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2: Hi again, everybody, from the Sun Bowl on the campus of the University of El Paso in Southwest Texas, 2 miles due east of the U.S.-Mexico border, looking out of the press box, looking towards the east, along with OSU Hall of Famer Big Jim Wilson, Ron Callen, Mike Schacher, and Tabor Mays. This is Mike Parker welcoming you to the second hour of our McDelivery pregame show, a little more than an hour away from the kickoff between the Beavers and the University of Texas El Paso Miners in the first ever meeting between the two schools. And it comes in what's been a hot day in the Chihuahuan Desert, hitting as high as 92 earlier, currently 88, expected to be in the mid-80s still come kickoff time and cooling off to around 70 degrees perhaps by game's end. But just a beautiful setting here in a place that, yes, as Jim and Ron have already discussed in the first hour, environs that we are indeed familiar with. For us, the Beavers, 3 trips to the Sun Bowl game. But those games, guys, as you know, were each season-ending affairs. Whereas tonight, we're here on this hot September night with both teams coming in at 1-2 and a lot of season left. And Big Jimmy, through the first 3 weeks of the 2026 season and the Jamarcus Shepherd era here at Oregon State, there seems to be a legitimate sense of excitement about the fact that there is a lot of season left and what it may portend, what it may hold based on the first 3 weeks have given kind of perhaps a heightened sense of expectation for tonight and for what's ahead.
3: After 3 weeks, you have to be encouraged with what you've seen on the field and quite frankly, off the field and everywhere you might want to look as it pertains to Oregon State football and the Jamarcus Shepherd era. I thought this one was tricky at the beginning of the season on the road against a team that really badly needs to turn their program around. And through 3 weeks, my expectations have changed. I expect Oregon State to come in here and win. And the reason I say that is because I just think they're a cohesive group that has some really good things, both offensively and defensively. The other team, they're going to be fast, but they're not going to be quite as cohesive, and they're not going to be as good as as efficient on offense. And so I think that's where I expect Oregon State to come and lean on and walk out of here. And if they do, they're going to be 2-2 and have won a road game for the first time since they blanked San Diego State 21-0 in the 23 season opener. 24 season opener. Yeah. Thank you, Mike.
2: And 23 ended here, as we've already alluded to, and what the circumstances and times, Jim, we won't belabor it. But looking out at the same field that we last looked at when the Beavers played Notre Dame 3 years ago, when you talk about cohesiveness and what Jamarcus has brought, it felt quite the antithesis in that setting at that time. What had been a really good year, in the end, kind of fell apart. You know, the Beavers were 8-2, hovering at the top 10 of the BCS. The heartbreaking loss in the rain to Michael Penix and Jamarcus Shepherd on that staff, and Kayla DeBoer and crew, Ed Reeser, to the following week, and the news leaking about Jonathan Smith, and it just, and then to end the season here with an interim coach. And I just remember watching Trent Bray walk around the field during the game when the Beavers were playing Notre Dame. Here we are 3 years later. That was bizarre. This feels better in a very real sense.
3: I feel better about this group and where they're at and where they're headed and what they've got in their rearview mirror than where we were in that sort of lost period. And that we knew that we were in for a stretch there, and we are on the other side of it, and that's what's exciting about where we're at now.
2: Ron Callen.

0: will be on the field walking around, maybe not as many laps as Trent took 3 years ago, but Ron, you'll be on the field and you have us all beat. The fifth trip you've made to the Sun Bowl, covering the Huskies in your work in the Seattle market and the Sun Bowl in 86 and 95, then we all worked together in the 2008 and aforementioned 2023 Sun Bowls. But this is the first time any of us have seen a regular season game between the Beavers and the hometown team, the UTEP Miners. They do not have a great history in football, but they're trying to get it going in year three under Scotty Walden, and they've looked to this game. They got a big, spectacular drone light show afterwards. They're hoping to draw a bigger crowd than they've been normally getting, and they know this is a big one for them, too, and they've made this, Ronnie, their homecoming game.
1: This is their homecoming game. In fact, three of the next four games the Beavers play will be homecoming games, and so that's a little tidbit. But I'll tell you what, this is a new era for the Miners. Mountain West Conference. Mm-hmm. They'll have their first Mountain West game coming up next week. And, you know, I think that's fascinating. But you talked about the history of the Sun Bowl. And in our first hour, we replayed you and Jim Wilson in the memorable 2006 game against Miami. I think Gary Pinkel was the head coach then. And I knew him in my Husky days under Don James. But I'll tell you what, that play is so iconic for Beaver football. I heard Jim's thoughts about it. I just want your thoughts. When Newton scores, they're down one, what was going through your mind?
0: Well, I felt like, just as I wasn't sure they should have gone for it on fourth and two against Montana last week at home, the Beavers, and they did, and they picked up like 25 yards on the play. Why should I worry? I should have greater trust. But I thought all the momentum was in the Beavers' camp, and that just kick the point and now keep that momentum going and go win it in overtime. That's sort of what I was thinking and feeling. They were down 38-24 and closed within 38-37 with 22 seconds to go on Moore's touchdown to Jonas. Not that I remember anything about it, but then suddenly I see, oh my gosh, Jimmy, they're going to go for the win right now and go for two. And what you and Ron talked about earlier last hour at our McDelivery pregame show was so right. It took forever for the officials to come in and throw their hands in the air. I've been told later by people that were on the field that Evanson was well in. There shouldn't have been that much doubt.
2: Yeah, I, you know what? For what it's worth, I liked the idea at the time, and the reason we talked off the air at the time, this 2006, just a mere 20 years ago. But I didn't want to see any more of Chase Daniels in the Missouri offense.
0: Right.
2: Both teams, I mean, the final score was 39-38. I mean, both teams were going up and down the field, and you just never had the feeling that either team was going to be able to stop the other one. And so I like the idea that the Beavers were going to win or lose with their offense on the field. And
0: yeah, so you liked the decision.
2: Yeah, and I liked the way it worked out.
0: And the play worked out. Beavers win 39-38. And, Ron, we got a lot to get to here on our McDelivery pregame show, but halftime's going to be special tonight, too.
1: Yeah, because Evanson Bernard, who scored those very important points, he, of course, will be our guest. And you know what else is going on? We talked about it briefly last hour, is that because the TV coverage is spotty because it's MW Plus and you got to pay money and this and that, and some people aren't happy. A big party, a watch party, is taking place at Pioneer Courthouse Square. It was one of the years with baseball when they were coming back from Omaha. I think Pat Casey was the coach when they won the national championship. And that place had 10,000 people.
0: Yeah,
1: and it was, the atmosphere was awesome. And that's what they're looking for, a great crowd tonight to watch the game.
0: Beaver game day on the square. It's a really good idea the OSU Alumni Association with Oregon State Sports and Marketing came up with. So, yeah, I've gotten a couple of videos. Lindsey Schnell is the MC of the event. I've gotten a couple of other photographs from citizens of Beaver Nation who've made their way into Portland's living room, as it's known, the Pioneer Courthouse Square, that indeed the Beaver baseball team has taken over on several occasions to celebrate national championships. Well, tonight it's a watch party there, and if you're in the Portland metro area, kickoff about an hour away, Beaver Nation is gathered to watch on a big screen, and I hope those of you that are there and on your way have a great time tonight. We'll see if indeed the Beavers can deliver a first road win, get to 2-2, and to talk about what that's going to take, Ron and Jim will be with you for the rest of the hour on our McDelivery pregame show. 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If you're craving breakfast, you can get your McDonald's favorites delivered straight to your door.

0: car with McDelivery and start your day the McDonald's way. Not only Evanston at halftime, but a little bit later, a get-to-know session in this pregame show with the dynamic edge rusher for the Beavers, Takari Hickle. Wilson's walkthrough. We'll hear from Scotty Walden. We'll hear from Jamarcus Shepherd. We'll get to a scoreboard. A lot coming up. We're glad you've joined us. The Beavers in UTEP in the West Texas town on the Beaver Sports Network from Learfield.
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7: 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Ron Callen, Jim Wilson, Mike Parker, Mike Shacker, Tabor Mays, live from the Sun Bowl in El Paso, Texas. And 7:05 local time, the kickoff between Oregon State and the Miners, 6:05 in Portland. A shout out to Beaver fan Michael Irving. He says he is listening and watching from Portugal at about 2:17 a.m., Jim.
8: It's a good fan.
7: No doubt. Way to go, Michael Irving. So, Pac-12. Interesting day. Let's begin with what's going on with the Aztecs. How good are they?
9: Well, we did that little poll earlier, and I had them down around fifth or sixth because the quarterback play, they're just not getting great quarterback play, but they also gave up 41 points. Now, they went to Toledo today, and Toledo has won 9 consecutive games at home, and they're a good team from the MAC conference. But 41-16, that's the third consecutive loss for San Diego State, having lost to UCLA, James Madison, and now Toledo.

0: Next weekend, homecoming in Fort Collins for Colorado State. They really played a real nail-biting defensive struggle today against UTSA.
1: Yeah, they scored on a 94-yard kickoff return to open the game, then hit a 74-yard touchdown pass on their first offensive play of the game, and they still lost 59-45. Now, they did go with their backup quarterback, and that makes a difference, but he played well. He wasn't the problem. He wasn't playing defensive back or linebacker or defensive line. The teams combined for 104 points and 1,000 yards. Defensively, both teams, I thought, need some help on that side of the ball.
0: Boise State, they may have had their best effort of the season at Western Michigan.
1: Yeah, the Broncos beat the Broncos 32-7. It wasn't even that close. Boise took over from the very go-get, dominated the game, kept the ball, just did everything right, and they beat a Western Michigan team that was probably on the precipice of being ranked had they won this game, but this was a total dominance by Boise State.
0: How is Coach G.B. Kinney feeling right now for Texas State?
1: Well, he's ahead 42-10 at half. Isn't it funny, Texas, there's so many teams. This is Texas State's fourth non-conference game. They've all come in the state of Texas, the first one against number one Texas, and then they played UTSA, that San Antonio. Then they played last week North Texas, and then this week they're playing Incarnate Word. They're going to have their way, and they're going to go to San Diego State next week for the Pac-12 opener.
0: Let's go to Pullman. Washington State and Arizona, an old Pac-12 matchup. How's it going for the Cougs?
1: Well, last I checked was just about 3 minutes ago, Ron, and it was 7-0 Washington State with about 3 minutes left in the first quarter, and now they're ahead 14-0. Look at Washington State. Trent Bray's defense is going to have to hold the fort. I said it earlier, Ron, they're going to be a tough out, especially if you're going to Pullman.
0: Utah State and Troy, right now they're tied 7-7.
1: And Utah State needs this one badly. They're 0-3, and they have quarterback problems as well. Their starting quarterback went out after the late in the first game against Idaho State. They've gone with another guy, Brosterhouse, and they're struggling. They need this win.
0: Fresno State playing Rice. Can we learn much from Fresno State tonight?
1: Not really. I'm somewhat underwhelmed with Fresno State thus far in the season. They got by San Jose State. They got just blitzed by USC. Rice is not a very good football team. I think Fresno State wins. They win at home, but the jury's out, in my opinion, on Fresno State.
0: Coming up on the Beaver Sports pregame show brought to you by Mick Delivery, we'll talk about, well, it's Jim Wilson's walkthrough. Jakari Hickle, one of the features on his walkthrough. That's next on the Beaver Sports Network from Learfield.
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2: 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Time for Wilson's walkthrough. Now, Jim Marcus Shepherd and the Beavers got their first win of the season last week. Pretty impressive.
3: And it was fun. Beautiful night. Ron, I think you ordered the weather just like that. The fans, the atmosphere, crisp, clean, workmanlike, decisive win over a top FCS opponent. Tonight the Beavers are in El Paso, Texas, where they have played in three Sun Bowls, but this is the first time they've met the Miners in a regular season game.
2: You know, as the Beavers head into their final non-conference game, Jim, where is this team?
3: They're miles ahead of where I thought they'd be. I was optimistic coming into the season. I really was. But the way Oregon State looks on both sides of the ball, and just, I mentioned earlier, everywhere else in terms of culture, effort, anything you want to look at, I think this team now has made my expectations turn. And am I concerned about UTEP? Absolutely. You can lose. You can lose on the road. I mean, anything can happen. And they are a fast team. But Oregon State just needs to take care of business. Keep grinding. Do all the things that they talk about. Be 1-0 for the week. It's us versus us.

0: quarterback is dual threat transfer E.J. Colson. And he was a four-star kid coming out of Cedarwood High School in Georgia, but he went to Central Florida before transferring to Incarnate Word last year. They'll also use Raymond Moore, who is considered a dual threat, but really he's just a runner. He's from Baltimore. Last year he was a freshman. He played at Morgan State. He played nine games, started six, and he was the MEAC Rookie of the Year and a finalist for the Jerry Rice Award. But the key to the offense is the quarterback's running ability. Their read runs will come with fly sweep action, sort of side to side. The quarterback either gives for the fly sweep or runs straight ahead.
1: So what about, you know, the rub? What about the other aspects of the offense?
0: That is, the passing game is the rub, Ron. The Miners have thrown for only 418 yards all season. That's about a day's work for Braden Atkinson. But 239 of those 418 yards came in a Week 2 win over Texas Southern. And so the other two games combined, they had less than 200 yards combined in those two football games.
1: Let's transition to the Beavers and tonight's featured player, Takari Hickel.
0: Takari is from Tenino, Washington, a small town of about 2,000 people just south of Olympia. The Tenino Beavers play in the 1A level of Washington. And while playing defensive line, he was also a 2,000-yard running back. Can you imagine him running
1: out? That's great.
0: He's now in his fifth season at Oregon State. He arrived in 22 and redshirted as he transitioned from a small 1A school to a top 20 team. The Beavers were a top 20 team. They beat Florida 30-3 in the Las Vegas Bowl that year. He had a strong spring session in 23, and during the regular season, he showed some flashes. He didn't play much, played in eight games, but he had a couple of sacks. So things were trending up, and then disaster struck in the spring of 24 when he tore his ACL, causing him to miss the entire 24 season. So he returned last year with a new attitude and a new number. I don't know if you remember, he was number 43. He changed it to 44 because that was his old high school number. He finished last year with 37 tackles and two sacks in a long year that saw the Beavers win only two games and lose their head coach. So you enter Jamarcus Shepherd, and one of the first things Shep needed to do was re-recruit his roster, and getting Takari Hickel to return was a top priority.
2: For me, it was really about what kind of culture was going to be brought, what the goals and aspects of the team were going to be, and I really like and love really the things that we've implemented here, the things we're working towards. Like, all I see is greatness, and I'm very happy with the choices that were made as the coaching staffs and stuff like that. So for me, it was really about just the grind, wanting to build something, wanting to build a new culture, a winning culture, and that's what I think we have going on here now.
0: All I see is greatness. That's a good line. But he defends the run, he rushes the passer, he plays with a low pad level, and he's stronger than people think. He has great closing speed, and people don't realize he has huge hands. Takari Hickel, seriously, when the scouts come around, they love that. Huge hands, and he has long arms. His wingspan is over 7 feet. This past spring, Coach Shepherd said, "We have a Takari Hickel problem. He's unblockable." So here's Takari talking about his defensive mindset.
2: I think that really our goal is just to play on their side of the ball. I think it's always to attack, attack, attack, be on their sideline of the scrimmage, wreak havoc in the backfield as much as possible, get our hands up, you know, win our one-on-ones, defeat doubles. So really just as much as possible, try to play on their side of the ball and, be a problem in the backfield.
0: Play on their side of the ball. That he does. I mean, how many times we watch him each week just driving offensive tackles into the quarterback's lap, and we mentioned earlier he does a great job against the run as well. Through three games, he has 16 tackles, 3.5 tackles for a loss, and two sacks. And the more I see of him, the more I watch, and the more I just talk about some of those physical dimensions, the more I wonder about his future in this game. Can he play in the NFL?
3: To play at the next level, you can't always just be a pass rusher. And he has the ability to do both. And I think he has the measurables and athleticism to do it. It's just having finishing up his senior campaign and having a great year, and then just see how he does when he goes to training camps. It's a hard world to make it in, but he does have all the tools to do that.
0: That was Coach Mike McIntyre, the Beavers' defensive coordinator. And he's seen a lot of guys over the years. So when he says that Takari has all the tools and measurables, I believe him. He just needs to finish this year, have a great year, and see how it goes. And I just wanted to close with Takari talking about the pressure to perform. He

0: was asked if there is any pressure to perform and win in front of Beaver Nation.
1: I would say for Beaver Nation, for sure, because we don't want to let our fans down. We don't want to let the people who care about us, who are out here screaming our names, who are filling up these seats, you know, down. So I definitely think there is a little pressure when it comes to that. You know, we want to come out here and win and put on a good show and, you know, help create the atmosphere that once was and hopefully continue to be this season. So, yeah, I feel like a little bit.
2: Well said, Takari Hickel. Let's wrap it up now, Jim, with your keys to the game.
0: Last week, the Beavers played an FCS team that is used to winning. Montana was disciplined, executed at a high level, and didn't beat themselves. This week is the opposite. Texas El Paso is athletic and fast, but they're not used to winning. In fact, they're used to losing. Before the season, I mentioned this earlier. I thought this was going to be interesting, that mm-hmm. fourth game at El Paso. But the more I watch this team, the things that I've seen, my expectations have changed. If they just play like they did against Houston mm-hmm. or Texas Tech or Montana, then the Beavers will leave a 2-2 football team ready for Pac-12 play next week.
2: It's going to be exciting stuff, and we'll bring it to you all live here on the Beaver Sports Network from Learfield. 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Up next, a scoreboard. Some crazy games, especially one at the Big House in Ann Arbor. We'll get all of that coming up from Mo Lewis next on the Beaver Sports Network from Learfield.
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1: And from Master Control, I'm Mo Lewis. Let's check the out-of-town scoreboard elsewhere in the Pac-12. Games that are underway at this hour. Texas State right now leads Incarnate Word 42-10. Washington State is leading Arizona 14-7. It's Utah State trailing Troy 10-7. Later, Fresno State hosts Rice. In the top 25, some big games. Number 21, Florida with the upset of number 4, Ole Miss. Well, it's not really an upset because Florida was favored in the game. 52-28 for the final. Number 1, Texas beats number 14, Tennessee, 20-17. Wake Forest with an upset of number 16, Louisville, 30-27. And yeah, Iowa and Michigan playing a wild one. Here's voice of the Hawkeyes, Gary Dolphin, calling the last game play of the game.
2: 17-yard line of Michigan for the win. Iowa down 5. Empty backfield. Here's the snap. Brown straight back. Throws to the corner of the end zone. Caught! It's caught! Touchdown, Iowa! Touchdown! Touchdown, Iowa! The game is over. The Hawks have won it.
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0: be. And let's hear from the opposing coach, Scotty Walden. Third year here at UTEP, has not blown away if anybody with a win and loss record, but he has an impressive delivery. The players love him. Let's hear from Scotty Walden.
1: This is going to be a big time test for us, a big time game, playing a Pac-12 opponent. They're big, they're long, they're physical. It means a lot to have any opponent come in, but especially a Pac-12 opponent. It's going to be a special night, a lot of fun. Great opponent coming in, and we're going to need everybody.
0: So there you have it. I mean, he's ready to go tonight. Jim, what are your thoughts about Scotty Walden?
2: You can hear the energy. You really can. You mentioned it. 3-9 the first year, 2-10 last year. He's still only 37 years old. When he first got his first head coaching job at East Texas Baptist, a Division III school, he was 26 years old. Later, he got a head coaching job at Austin Peay, where he was there for 4 years. He was had a 26-14 record. So from there, he catapulted here as the head coach. He's an offensive guy. He calls the plays. He has a co-offensive coordinators, but he's calling the plays, and you'll see him if you're watching on TV or not. He's just a really energetic guy. He's always around. He reminds me a little bit of Coach Shepherd in that way.
0: I'll tell you what. Okay, great energy from Scotty Walden. How's the energy level coming from Jamarcus Shepherd this season so far?
2: Guy, he's great energy.
0: He's like off the charts.
2: Yeah. No, great energy.
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4: 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Now you get a couple of weeks on the road. Whatever unfolds, I know it'll be great to be back at Reser. But here you go with a challenging game on the road, coming off a tremendous win. Congratulations on that first win as a head coach. Before we get to tonight with UTEP, what was the moment and the experience like to walk off that field with your guys, your family, your friends, and experience that first win?
5: It's funny. I just feel like it's so far removed from that. I've almost forgotten it that quickly. But the historical significance of it for me is not lost. Knowing that, to have your first one with the young men that you have helped groom and have challenged in a tremendous way, it is unforgettable in that regards. And so it was great having my wife and kids on the field. My mom was here, and my brother, and we had some friends and family here, and it was great to share that moment with them. They're all talking about it amongst each other. I'm talking about UTEP.
4: Right. Trying to get a second win now against UTEP. We'll get to them in a moment, but just about your own football team through 3 games. What are the things you've observed, and as they prepare this week for another challenge, what are some of the things that have stood out to you that you've appreciated, but you're also hoping to kind of see them take it even to another level?
5: I feel like our team is getting better each week and finding ways to improve subtly each week. I'm excited about our temperament as it pertains to taking care of the football while also trying to generate and limit explosive plays. Those are things that I talked about really early on that I felt were going to be the key indicators to show winning football. And I think we've done a pretty good job in those areas. Additionally, having coached in the SEC and the Big Ten, you pay attention to some of those coaches, and I've heard Kirby Smart and some of these other coaches talk about how, explosive plays may even be an even greater indicator of winning than, turnovers and things of that nature. And so just excited that our team knows how important those things are, and they are playing the game in a way that is going to generate explosives while also limiting as many as we can.
4: Coach, you've also talked about the importance of everybody from top to bottom on the staff and in the room that we're conducting the interview in your office in Valley Football Center, everybody involved with the enterprise and the operation. And again, it strikes me as guys spreading credit around to Braden Atkinson has talked about the work that he's done with your offensive analyst. And we've heard Jarrell Comer II talk about work with the defensive analyst and the staff that you've hired. Tell me about the importance of everybody in those kinds of roles, even away from the coordinators that get a lot of attention.
5: I certainly think that a lot of credit, whether it's do or not, goes to the head coach. And I just believe that you can't be great without the greatness of others. And so when in the process of trying to put this whole staff together and this team together, you just want guys who have a low ego but produce at a high level. And those guys do that. When you talk about Coach McBride and Coach Frazier, those guys do it at the highest clip. They're not guys that need a ton of just pats on their back or a lot of notoriety, because they're doing their job

0: like they're supposed to do it and doing it at a high level. But it is great that our players recognize that some of these individuals are probably going above and beyond the call of duty to ensure that they are successful on Saturdays. Each one of us has a job in life, and it is our, I say it's our mandate to do our job the best that I can. Whether that's job is being a stay-at-home mom, that's one of the hardest jobs there is, and taking care of your children, or whether it's being the CEO of a company, which maybe most of those guys get to go golf, so maybe it's not as hard, but you got to do it at the highest clip. And so we just expect our staff to do their job at a high level.
1: I mentioned Jarrell, and we don't have time to talk about every player, which everybody, of course, working hard to do their job. But I mentioned him because he strikes me, Coach, as an example, and I'm wondering if you could maybe give us a little bit of the backstory on a young man like Jarrell Comer II, who comes out to play only 1 year of college football, essentially, at a junior college, and yet here you guys are evaluating and finding him and bringing him here. To me, that says a lot about your staff in terms of recruiting and Aaron and evaluating and everything. Could you give us a little more on how he ends up a Beaver?
0: Well, the mandate is just to find the best players for our football team that fit our needs. And I've seen it before where other institutions are watching what other people are doing. And because this school offered or that school offered, hey, they're going to go ahead and make an offer. And let's be honest, sometimes that happens. You just haven't seen the kid before yet. Someone offers, now they're on your radar, and they just hadn't been on your radar before. Guys, we can't go to every school across the United States of America. And so sometimes that happens. But there's also those moments where you got to trust your own evaluation, where there's someone who fits our needs, who fits our scheme, who fits our program in a very specific way, and you can't be afraid to be the first, and go ahead and make a decision to move forward with that individual. And that's exactly what happened with Jarrell. We saw a skill set that he brought that would help our football team, and we went ahead and jumped on it. And I've asked our staff, our recruiting staff and some of our other staff members to do some evaluations of our coaches even and rate them on their ability to communicate, their ability to, you know, drive the culture of our football team, their ability to develop, what their football IQ is for our coaches. And when we're looking at some of these young people in the recruiting process, we're making decisions based on, hey, if our coach is really good at developing, then we could take a developmental player at his position. But if we can't, that our coach isn't as strong in that area, then we can't take that developmental player. Or if they're not as strong with their football IQ, but they build culture at a high level, well, we can't take a kid who doesn't understand football at a high level. We can take other kids who maybe, you know, might be a little bit rough around the edges because the coach knows how to implement them into the culture of the program. So I think we're making some sound decisions, and I love that Jarrell's out there playing and contributing to our football team in a real way.
1: Thank you for that. And Coach, I'm wondering how your team has responded to, and I think we should be honest here, Beaver Nation is falling in love with your team and your guys, and there's going to be a Portland gathering to watch this game in the Pioneer Courthouse Square, downtown Portland. The Alumni Association wants Beaver Nation to get together and watch the game on the big screen together. That's happening as we speak. That party's going on in downtown Portland, and it is awesome, and fans are excited and on board. And yourself and your players have helped create that. Now this week you're in a challenge of people are expecting you to go win this football game. How has your team responded to the attention and the love that they've been getting? And deservedly so.
0: I'll tell you what, I have really not seen our team flinch. We talk about going 1-0, and our response to when things are positive should be exactly the same as when things are negative. That response should be identical, and that is go 1-0, play in the present, okay? Worry about the things that you can worry about, the things that you can control. And we can't control if the fans are excited about what our team is or if they're disgruntled about what

0: what our team is doing. It's great that everyone showed up. Thank you guys so much. I was fired up about the attendance in this last week's game. That's what I expect every game at Research Stadium to look like. But at the same time, it does not determine how our players are going to play on Saturday. They need to be focused on their job and performing their job at a high level. And so, what the fans get to do is affect the other team and affect how they are performing. And you know what? Our guys get a little excited too when you guys all show up and you're loud and rowdy. So thank you for that. It does give them a little bit of a jolt of energy.
1: Let's talk about the assignment at hand with UTEP, a team that went toe-to-toe and gave Michigan all kinds of problems before 100,000-plus people. That says enough right there about what they're capable of and who they are. What do you see? What jumps out at you about the Miners, your opponent tonight?
0: Yeah, UTEP may be the most athletic team that we will have gone against today. When you look across their football team and their secondary, they have some outstanding pieces all throughout it that, man, they can really cause some problems because they got great length, speed, and great hips in that secondary. They got an edge player that I think can take over the game, by himself. He can really violently strike and put pressure on our offensive line in a way that maybe we haven't seen from anybody else that we've seen this year. Additionally, on offense, they have a quarterback who's hard to tackle. It's really, really hard to tackle the guy. Michigan missed him a number of times. Oklahoma missed him copious amounts of times. And then they got a backup quarterback who looks like Carl Lewis out there when he's got the ball in his hands. You know, he looks like he's going to break Usain Bolt's 100-meter dash record as fast as he's running on the field. Those are guys that have the ability to create problems, force turnovers, get explosive plays, and really put a lot of pressure on each one of our players to know exactly what their job is and perform it at a high level. At any moment, if you're not where you're supposed to be at, those guys could be in the end zone and you're looking at the back of their jersey. And so, this team is, you know, with three games in, it's sometimes a little bit hard to really know exactly who they are, knowing that two of the teams that they went against they're a little bit outmatched against those two other teams that they played. And then the other team, they certainly were much more talented than the other team that they played. So I think it's going to be a great football game. Our guys just have to come in and do their job at a high level, and we'll see what it looks like after 60 minutes.
1: You have given us, we'll close on this, a word of the week that you share with your team. The first 3 weeks, the words have been redeem, execute, persistence. What's kind of the word or a theme you're sharing with your team this week?
0: This week is ownership. They need to take ownership in this football team. I've said this for a long time. Some of the worst teams have no leaders. I've been on really good teams that have played in awesome bowl games that the coaches led. The elite teams that I've been on that have been in the national championship, college football playoffs, and things of that nature, our players have led it. And so they need to take some ownership in this football team this week and determine, hey, this is the program that we want to leave behind that goes into games like this on the road and knows how to conduct themselves like professionals and compete at a high level. And so we'll see what kind of ownership our players have in this football team this Saturday. I'm excited to see that.
1: Coach, I'm excited to see it too. Thank you for the time as always.
0: Thank you always, and go Beavs.
1: Head coach Jamarcus Shepherd, that wraps up Beaver Game Day, the kickoff from the Sun Bowl just around the corner, the Beavers in UTEP. Thanks for joining us on this Saturday night on the Beaver Sports Network from Learfield.
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3: Turn it up. 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
8: On a beautiful evening in the Marty Robbins renowned West Texas town of El Paso. Good evening, everybody. Mike Parker, Jim Wilson, and Ron. We're going to go to Ron in just a moment for the coin toss and an introduction of our white hat for this evening. The Beavers and UTEP Miners, with the Beavers taking the field to a standing ovation from about 150 to 200 citizens of Beaver Nation gathering tonight here in the beautiful setting of the Sun Bowl in El Paso. But a little after 7 o'clock local time, before we do anything else, we want to pause and let our network stations identify themselves. 10-second break for station identification. 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
8: The captains are heading out onto the field for the coin toss with our white hat, whom Ron will introduce in a moment. The Beavers captains, Braden Atkinson, DeCorian Temple, Tyler Volton, who scored a two-point conversion in this stadium in the 23 Sun Bowl, and A.J. Windsor. Let's send it down to Ron.
10: John Love is the white hat. He's getting ready to pull out the coin right now, guys. And here he is.
11: State, you are the visiting team. You will make the call. That is heads. That is tails. We have Tommy Skinner from Marathon Petroleum who's going to do the coin toss for us. What is your call?
12: Tails.
11: The call is tails. Mr. Skinner, please.
13: It is heads. You guys
10: want to defer? Okay, so it was heads. Braden Atkinson wanted tails. Turned out heads, and so the Beavers will get the football
11: UTEP
10: first.
11: UTEP has won the toss, has deferred to the second half.
10: So the Beavers
11: Oregon
10: will be
11: State
10: heading north to south
11: at the north
10: here
11: end.
10: At the Sun
11: Gentlemen,
10: Bowl.
11: Shake hands. Good luck.
10: Guys, the weather forecast, and it's brought to you by United Rentals. Right now it's 86 degrees. There's a little bit of wind right down here. I'm on the 50-yard line heading back to the Beaver bench. But they do have misters going right now. That nice mist you have at those restaurants, you know, for happy hour. They've got them at the bench. And one thing great about United Rentals, they do a great job. They are a championship team built for preparation, grit, and dependable partners. That's why OSU Athletics is proud to team up with United Rentals. And I'll tell you what, lots coming up with, you know, the injury situation with Samaritan Health. Guys, what have you found out?
8: Jimmy, what do you got on that?
14: Well, what we know is there's some folks that didn't make the trip, but not listed on the Beavers roster. Number 21, Noble Thomas. He still has yet to play this year, but the word is that he's progressing. Harlem Howard, same thing. And that's two defensive backs, two of your, probably heading into the season, two of your top 10, we'll say. And then Carter Gilliam, he went out in the Houston game and really has not returned. And his long-term status is yet to be determined.
8: The Beavers starting lineups are brought to you by Starlink. Starlink, fast, affordable internet available anywhere. The Beavers will have the ball on offense first. Last week, Jim Sinai Thomas was in the receiving rotation to open the game, so he's back as part of it, listed at least for tonight. We'll see when the Beavers actually do go to work offensively. Xavion Nolan and Jesse Legree were part of that group as well. With Jake Reichel, the starting running back, we visited with Sarah Reichel, Jake's mom, Bill and Sarah, making the trip in today. And we are glad to know that Jake's grandmother, Joan, back in Portland, Joan Reichel, listening tonight on 620 Rip City Radio, 1190 KEX. So thank you, Joan. We hope to be calling Jake's number often, but Joan Reichel with Bill and Sarah here. Joan is Bill's mother. We are about to kick it off, and we'll see about the rest of the Beavers' offensive personnel. But one person made his defensive debut as a starter last week. Jim, a guy I'm really intrigued by, a great athlete starting to make his mark in Jarrell Comer II.
14: Oh, and he looks good in a uniform. We heard Coach McIntyre talking about him. Maybe it was early last week, but just his lack of football experience. He's only been playing football for a couple of years, but boy, he's coming fast.
8: Let's send it down quickly to Ron Callen.
10: Number zero, Aaron Butler, came out. He immediately got on the bicycle, guys, making sure he's loose and ready. That doesn't mean he's injured, but let's see if he plays in this first offensive series.
8: Okay, thank you very much for that, Ron. We're about ready to see the ball kicked. As Ron mentioned, the Beavers are below the stands, the sparsely attended game tonight. I mean, they were hoping 15 to 17. The current capacity in the new setting for the Sun Bowl is about 45,000. They are well below that, maybe upwards of 20, as Carlos Areola kicks the ball away in at 3,910 feet in this thin Chihuahuan desert air. The ball goes about 10 yards and out of the back of the end zone. So the Beavers take the touchback, Jim, and will go to work. First and 10, moving left to right from the 25-yard line and heading towards the south. And as we look south, we can see the campus of UTEP, and a little further south, the city of Juarez in the state of Chihuahua. Right behind us, outside of the press box, about 2 miles from here, the border. Braden Atkinson goes to work, first and 10, with A.J. Newberry flanked at his side. A handoff to Aaron Butler, so that bite did him some good. He gets to the 30 and is thrown ahead for a gain of about 7 yards to the 32. They'll mark it right at the 31. Thrown down after a gain of six by Xavier Smith, but Jimmy, that's a good start. I'm sure if Butler could play, and he gained six on first down.
14: The starting offensive tackles for Oregon State, Jacob Anderson, number 74, is the left tackle, and Will Larkins is the right tackle.
8: A throw in the left flat from Atkinson to Bubba Hampton. Bubba gets the first down in front of his own bench on the far sideline. A penalty flag comes in at the end of the play with Bubba knocked out at the 39-yard line. A very late flag. We'll see about it here now. Just seconds into the game, the Beavers in UTEP from El Paso.
14: There was activity out of bounds. I don't know
11: personal
14: if it's
11: foul, face mask, defense, number two, 15 yards added to the end of the play. Automatic first down.
8: Perhaps their best overall player, Jimmy, on defense, Xavier Smith, 6 foot, 195 pounder, had 11 tackles in the loss at Michigan last week. A good player, but he got a piece of the face mask for Bubba Hampton. And the Beavers are all the way out to their own 49 with a first and 10, moving left to right from the left hash in the game's first possession. And one of the few administrative penalties we've seen on the Beavers this season hits with a false start.
14: Yeah, everybody went but the center. It looked like not even everybody. It was sort of a scattershot deal. Clearly, illegal procedure on the Beavers.
11: False start. Offense, number 78, 5-yard penalty, first down.
14: Going back to those offensive tackles, those were not the starters at the beginning of the year. Josiah Timoteo was one starter, and Tico Schultz the other. Now two new starting tackles.
8: Nathan Ellu, the culprit there. The right guard is Tyler Volton, first and 15 for the Beavers. On first down, a handoff to Newberry. Nice crease over the left side. He takes it inside the Miners' 45-yard line down to the 43. And the Beavers on first and 15 get the lost yardage back and a little bit more and have a second down and seven coming up.
14: Boy, he just got upended, about a 7-yard gain, but seemingly landed on his head.
8: Just getting underway, an empty set now for Braden Atkinson. Quick count, Van Wells the snap. Atkinson takes a shot for Jesse Legree and overthrows him in the corner of the end zone. It'll be third down and 7 coming up. Pretty good route run with double coverage accorded to Jesse, which we expect. Bubba Hampton making the first catch for the Beavers tonight, had a career-high 6 against Montana last week.

0: now has 15 receptions on the year, which is second on the club. Jesse Legree, the leader, with 17 and averaging 28 yards per catch, leading the country in receiving yards. Atkinson leading the nation in passing yards. The Beavers need seven here in their first possession from the UTEP 44. On third and seven, over the middle, Aaron Butler wide open, makes the catch, spins out of one tackle inside the 25-yard line down to the 24. Pickup of nearly 20. The Beavers move the chains, and this the game's first possession. And Braden well protected, Jimmy.
1: Certainly was, and they brought some pressure, and just wide open. I mean, literally wide open over the middle was Aaron Butler.
0: Let's send it below quickly to Ron.
2: Guys, perfect for the game tonight. The weather's perfect. It's 85 degrees, very little wind, great conditions on the field.
0: From the left hash mark, Legree in motion. The Beavers run it back the other way. Misdirection to Aaron Butler. Aaron runs left and gets inside the 20-yard line down to about the 18. They set it down there after a gain of six. Aaron Butler has the Beavers' longest run by a receiver. Cornell's broken a 21-yarder. Gain of six here. It'll be second down and four. The Beavers in the game's first possession, and the Beavers nearly jumped, nearly offsides. Pass on the drag route over the middle intended for Eric Olson, incomplete and broken up by Xavier Smith, and it leaves the Beavers with a third down and a long three, just getting underway in El Paso. 12:28 to go in this scoreless first quarter.
1: Aaron Butler's gotten already three
3: offside
1: touches
3: in the neutral zone at the snap. Defense number 7, 5-yard penalty. Yardage results in a first down.
0: You know, Jimmy, it did look funny, didn't it? I wasn't sure if the Beavers might be hit with a false start. Something untoward was going on in El Paso, and it's in the form of a penalty against UTEP, which is
1: a big foul.
0: Yeah, I mean, that converts. So the Beavers with the first down via penalty, first and 10 at the UTEP 12. In the game's first possession for either team. Hand off to Newberry, running to his left, breaks a tackle inside the five and in. A.J. Newberry, touchdown Beavers with 12:23 to go in the first quarter. The Beavers are on the scoreboard, and the fans, as you can hear with Ron Callen's open mic, on their feet cheering the touchdown right into their end zone on the far of the left sideline. 6-0 Beavers, a good opening drive.
1: Yeah, aided by a couple of penalties, but Oregon State did convert a big third down en route. They spread the ball around. Aaron Butler had three touches in the drive.
0: The point after try now by Caleb Ojeda, trying to go 11 for 11 out of the hold of A.J. Windsor. The snap by Tug Sanford, a Texas kid. The kick is good, and the Beavers, with 12:23 to go in the first, have opened up a 7-0 lead.
3: Timeout on the field.
0: Entering the red zone, and they remain perfect. They have scored on every trip into the McDonald's red zone. Make sure you go to osubeavers.com/dreamyear when the Beavers enter the red zone for your chance to win $10,000 in Beaver experiences, brought to you by McDonald's. A good start for the Beavers in their quest to go to 2-2. The Beavers 7, UTEP nothing. 12:23 to go in the first quarter on the Beaver Sports Network from Learfield.
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1: The Beavers go 75 yards in seven plays for the touchdown. Penalty aided. And UTEP under third-year head coach Scotty Walden has been good in that category thus far. And they're 1-2 start. The fewest penalties per game in the Mountain West. But they're hit with a face mask and a crucial offsides penalty that aided the Beavers en route to the house. Last week, UTEP got $1.9 million to go play in the Big House. Last weekend, they were, in fact, ahead in that game 14-7, only down 17-14 at halftime. Michigan did take over in the second half and win it 52-17, but a really encouraging showing in the first 30 minutes. The Beavers, with a relatively easy scoring drive, it seemed. Now we'll see what the Beavs can do on defense. The kick by Jaden O at 3,910 feet nearly hits Carl Masden, the Beavers official team photographer, set up near the Beaver fans and the section down below to the south end zone. Ron Callen, you just had a little interaction with Beaver Nation here in the Sun Bowl.
2: They left the touchdown. I went up and talked to a family. They're wearing number two. So I thought, well, maybe, but no, but they're fans from New Mexico. He went to the father went to Oregon State, and he says, I have to come to this game. We're so excited about this team.
1: 7-0 Beavers, 12:23 to go in the first quarter. E.J. Coulson will go to work. E.J. Jr., the transfer from University of Incarnate Word, looks to his left, comes back right, and the Beavers are on him with a sack inside the 20 after the touchback back to the 19-yard line. So a good start for the Beavers on offense, and another excellent start on D with none other than Takari Hickel breaking through. He was our feature on the pregame show, and Takari with another sack. And he has been, as Jamarcus Shepherd described him, at times unblockable. That's his third sack of the young season. And it's second down now back at the 19-yard line and 17 for the UTEP Miners, who gave Michigan fits in Ann Arbor last week. They run a bunch formation to the boundary, to their sideline on second and long. On an RPO, a throw out into the flat is caught, and a little move upfield with a penalty flag thrown made by Jaden Smith. Took it up the sideline, got across the 20 to about the 23-yard line. A flag thrown, and it could be an illegal block in the back against UTEP. We're waiting to see what the official espied, but a team that isn't
3: holding
1: penalized often.
3: Offense, number five, 10-yard penalty. First down.
1: Has been a hit for their third, and this is a big one. A holding penalty negates what got to some of that lost yardage back. The holding penalty will take the football inside the 10-yard line down to the 9 and will leave the UTEP Miners already trailing 7-0 with a second and 26 from the left hash mark, moving from right to left as we view it. Fourfold movement from the left side all the way to the field side, leaving the Miners with four wideouts right, a 4-by-1. We don't see this very often. Out of the shotgun goes Coulson. It's a quarterback draw, and EJ is gang-tackled at about the 10-yard line after a gain of 1. It'll be third down and 25. Jimmy, the Beavers have an opportunity to really set a good tone here early now. A touchdown drive on offense and a chance to get out and have good field position. So third and 25 for the Miners here. They go empty with E.J. Coulson in a trips left in a stack on the UTEP side.
4: Beavers have at least 8 defenders that are at least 10 yards off the football. I've never seen a deployment of a defense quite like this.
1: Hickel, Schuster, and Tavita Pomee, the only ones down, their hands in the field turf here in a very conservative call. A handoff goes to Tavoris Jones, the lead running back, takes it to the 14-yard line. Pickup of about 5, but it's fourth down and 21, and here comes the punting unit for the Miners.
4: The Miners hurt themselves on defense with a couple of penalties, and then again derailed themselves here in their first offensive drive.
1: Brady Braun is the punter. He only averages 37 yards per punt. He's standing at his goal line, and he does get a good kick away here. Backpedaling to receive the kick, Xavion Nolan makes

0: the first wave miss and takes it from the 35 out across the 40 to the 41. Timeout on the field. The Beavers score. Seven plays, 75 yards for
1: timeout
0: a touchdown.
1: On the field.
0: Get a three and out, and we'll have the ball back in good field position when we return. Timeout on the field, 9:43 to go in the first quarter. Mid-80s night in beautiful El Paso. The Beavers 7, UTEP nothing on the Beavers Sports Network from Learfield.
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0: Tonight's game from the Sun Bowl, which opened in 1963. They played the old Sun Bowl game at Kidd Stadium beginning in 1936. Second oldest bowl game next to the Granddaddy. And they have just renewed. A great agreement has just been recently made with Old El Paso, Inc. Bernie Olivas was proudly talking about that here in the press box tonight. Tonight's game here in El Paso brought to you by Liberty Mutual Insurance. Only pay for what you need. 7-0 Beavers. 9:43 to go in the first quarter. The Beavers with their second possession and a full moon about to rise above the rocky slab hill across the way. A beautiful setting, as Ron mentioned, here in El Paso. The Beavers with their second possession, seven plays, 75 yards to score in their first. Both tight ends, DeCorey and Temple, and Eric Olson move from right to left and settle in. Braden Atkinson, a half roll to his left, now throws on the comeback route. Caught again by Aaron Butler. First down, Beavers into plus territory to the UTEP 46. The Beavers featuring a lot of AB, number zero. Let's go below to Ron Callen.
7: Real quick on that last defensive play before the punt. It was Hickel with the big sack, number 44. He was just excited that Jim had featured him on the pregame show. He had to play hard.
0: No question about that. The Beavers with a full house backfield, kind of an offset eye look, with Olson now leaving the backfield to make the catch. Picks up another first down, getting the football inside the UTEP 35 to the 34-yard line for a gain of 12 more. Another nice play and scheme, Jim.
8: Yeah, and just the way they used Jesse Legree, who had nothing to do with the play, but he went in motion. He went both directions, and I just think people are watching him and lose sight of some of the other guys.
0: 7-0 Beavers, 8:50 to go in the first quarter. Second possession, first and 10 at the UTEP 34. Trips right. Pass is caught on the delay to Olson. Spins away from Xavier Smith. And Eric inside the 20-yard line. They'll mark it right at the 20 for a pickup of 14 more and another first down. And Eric Olson with two more catches in this game and has extended his streak. He's now caught at least one pass in 19 consecutive games.
1: First of the half. And 30-second timeout.
0: Jimmy, I think we're seeing a Mike Leach sort of timeout right here for UTEP. They're taking a timeout. It's halfway a little bit like a basketball timeout.
8: Halfway through the first quarter, and Oregon State's making it look too easy. And I think that's his message. Hey, listen, this is just too easy. You just can't let them go. And I don't know what the specifics, but that's the point of what he's talking about. And I want to give the tight ends and the coaching and whatever. They are getting better at after the catch, yards after the catch. Eric Olson this week, today, and then DeCorian Temple.

0: couple running in from about 8 yards on a catch last week.
1: The Beavers on the move, first and 10 at the UTEP 20, leading 7-0, 8:38 to go in the first quarter. An attitude adjustment sort of timeout, it appeared, that Coach Scotty Walden just took. We'll see if the Beavers can continue on a roll with Van Wells over the ball. Atkinson in shotgun, handoff to Newberry, runs left. A.J. lowers the shoulder and gets down to the 16-yard line.

0: Move late, one slight detour, but hey, they're ready to leave tonight to the game and head back.
1: And they hope to be taking with them happy memories. Legree in a slot, hand to Newberry, broke a tackle in the backfield looking for a block on the edge, but is driven down. And since the timeout, I would say that it's become a little less easy. Newberry goes down at the 19-yard line, a loss of a couple of yards on the play, so the Beavers will have a third down and nine, leading 7-0.
2: First negative play of the day, and this is a play where you can expect for the Texas El Paso Miners to bring pressure here.
1: The Beavers from the left hash mark have Jesse Legree tight to the formation. Aaron Butler, who's been featured prominently early, split right in single coverage. Atkinson looks his way and goes for Butler, twisting and turning, and it's incomplete near the goal line. So a good use of a timeout. I give him credit. Since the timeout, the Beavers, who've had the fewest TFLs against in the Pac-12 in this young season, get one shortly thereafter, and the attitude adjustment seems to have paid off, and the Beavers will settle for a field goal try, Jimmy.
2: And a third and 10. They did bring the house. They brought at least seven bodies. They just lined up all up at the line of scrimmage, and they all came.
1: And Atkinson had the right idea against that to take the quick shot to Aaron Butler down the right sideline, but the two unable to connect. And so now, from the left hash mark out of the hold of A.J. Windsor, about a 37-yard attempt for Caleb Ojeda. And the kick by Caleb is good. He's made three straight. And so that's all to the good, Jimmy. The Beavers have had the ball twice. They've scored twice and lead it 10-0, 7:22 to go in the first quarter.
2: The drive bogged down, but for Oregon State to get to where they want to get this year, they've got to make field goals. I mean, when you get down here and you in the drive stalls, you got to make the kick, and that's what Ojeda did here.
1: And the Beavers again cash in the McDonald's red zone. They're 12 for 12, 12 trips into the red zone, 12 scores, including their ninth touchdown.
2: Nine TDs.
1: Yeah, I mean, that's impressive. So, a 37-yard field goal for Caleb Ojeda. And with 7:22 to go in the first quarter, the Beavers 10, UTEP nothing on the Beaver Sports Network from Learfield.
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1: 10-0 Beavers, 7:22 to go in the first quarter here in El Paso. Jaden Oh getting ready to kick it away. I mentioned the basketball timeout. A really wonderful story that was corroborated by John Teicher, the voice of the Miners for 46 years on the radio side, and our friend Andy McCloskey had a few more embellishments towards it. But our own great Gary Payton nearly played here for Don Haskins in UTEP. Jaden Oh's kick is away, and this beautiful night in the desert, it goes out of the back of the end zone, enabling me to finish the GP story. Gary Payton was recruited by a lot of folks, but it came down kind of to St. John's UTEP and Oregon State. Louis Carnesecca went a different direction.

0: Tim Floyd, an assistant coach recruiting for the Bear, Don Haskins of the glory of Glory Road and Texas Western in the 66 National Championship. Tim looked at Gary one more time and passed on him. Ralph and Don were sitting here at a game in Gary's first game collegiately. It was against UTEP here. And Gary got off to a hot start. Assist to Ortiz, basket steals, and Don Haskins stomped down the bench and said to Tim Floyd, "You didn't think that guy was any good?" The Beavers are off to a good start defensively, but they had E.J. Colson wrapped up for another sack, and he breaks across the 30. Great job by Colson showing some elusiveness, Jimmy. He looked dead to rights for what would have been a second sack. Instead, he gains five. It'll be second down and five, and a very quick tempo approach now by Colson Jr. And, in fact, maybe a little too quick. We've got a false start against the Miners. So the point being that it was Tim Floyd that Haskins entrusted the final decision on Gary Payton concerning Payton. Before the game, Haskins and Ralph had to be summoned from the locker room. They were smoking cigarettes, telling stories. "Hey, the game's on, guys." And Haskins stomps down the end of the bench and said, "You told me that guy wasn't good enough to play for us." And Ralph got the last laugh in that one.
1: I remember a friend of mine, John McHenry. He had seen Payton play once. And I was still off playing baseball, and he says, "This guy's good." And I said, "Gosh, if he can just kind of fill in for Darryl Flowers, who had been there for 4 years," he said, "He's better than Darryl Flowers right now."
0: Yeah, gotcha. After the penalty, yardage assessed on the false start, a handoff to Tavoris Jones, who's blasted by, I believe, on a big hit, delivered up front by Cy Vendrawali III, the ball across the 25 to the 28, and it leaves a third down and about seven for the first down. I don't know how Colson escaped that last sack.
1: Houdini act. Yeah. I think it was a show of strength as well as his just nimble.
0: The slitheriness, yeah. I mean, he bowled his way out of it. He appeared to be in the clutch of a couple of Beaver defenders. Now he's looking at third and long. The Beavers bring pressure, and they flush Colson out of the pocket. He rolls across his body and throws incomplete on his own sideline out at the 40. And after all of that, and even the missed sack attempt, it still leaves UTEP with a fourth down and about seven to go for the first down.
1: And you can see Colson's speed, because he was being chased by a couple of Beavers, but he was able to get the corner enough to throw a pass. I mean, so he is a dangerous guy. And Oregon State, you can see their answer is going to be, "We're going to pressure you, and you're going to have to throw on the run."
0: 5:52 to go in the first quarter. The Beavers leading 10 to nothing, a touchdown and a field goal in their first two possessions. Brady Braun getting ready to punt it away. Snap is on target. Xavion Nolan backs up to receive the kick, calls for a fair catch, and makes it at his own 25-yard line, and that's where the Beavers, with their third possession, will go to work. Tonight's game is brought to you by MaintainX. If your maintenance team is still running on clipboards and whiteboards, well, it's time to call an audible. 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First and 10, Beavers moving left to right from their own 25. And to the field side, with the music starting up loudly here, they're going to have a drone show after the game. We once saw Rihanna singing eloquently here 20 years ago. The Beavers with the trips right. And with the Corey and Temple in motion, the Beavers run inside on the inside zone to Cornell Hatcher III. He takes the football to just outside the 29. It'll be second down and a long six. 10-0 Beavers. Trips to the right with Bubba Hampton, Aaron Butler, who's been featured early, and Jesse Legree. Out of shotgun with penalty flags flying, Braden Atkinson throws over the middle, incomplete. Jimmy, what'd you see with the flag?
1: Defensive offsides. There's no question. It was a free play, and Atkinson knew it. So he went down the field to DeCorian Temple and, quite frankly, missed him.
2: Offside. Defense number 21 in the neutral zone at the snap. 5-yard penalty. Second down.
0: Boy, they have hurt themselves with penalties, Jimmy.
1: Fourth already. And this, and the down and distance in each of these, this was going to be third and seven or whatever, or third and eight, six. Now it's second and one.
0: Yeah, that's a big flip. We'll get below to Ron in a moment with Braden Atkinson coming under center. Haven't seen that very often. He has one running back. It's Hatcher. Atkinson appeared as though he fumbled the snap. Now he'll run it himself.

0: And he gets the first down out to the 40-yard line. Let's send it down to Ron as Braden Atkinson, with his legs, moves the chains on second and one.
1: Hey, Mike, maybe Jim can talk about this, but after the first two possessions by UTEP, I'm just impressed with this team's ability to make good tackles. I know Colson got away from that one, but I think that's a big factor in how they're doing so well on defense.
0: The Beavers now with the ball back, having forced punts on the first two Miners drives. Pass in the right flat to Bubba Hampton, makes the catch to the field side on the outside flanker screen. Bubba takes it across the 45-yard line to the 47.
2: Beautiful pass, Mike. I mean, we saw Mannion DeCook sometimes score a touchdown in I forgot what the name of the stadium in Seattle, the NFL stadium at the time, because he was able to hit the receiver in stride.
0: Second down and three. Bubba, after the play, left the field hobbling a little bit. Back to throw goes Braden out of shotgun. And on the check down route, it's caught by Jesse Legree. His first catch tonight, the nation's leading receiver. And that's a great throw by Braden Atkinson. But the ball was a little high, and Jesse went up and hauled it in. First down, Beavers at the UTEP 38.
2: A tough catch.
0: Yeah.
2: You know, that play where Atkinson went under center, that was a trick play. He came out of there dribbling as if he lost the ball.
0: He was faking us all out, like he'd fumbled it.
2: Absolutely, yeah. They were going to take a shot down the field.
0: Well, that's an interesting, I haven't seen that wrinkle before, where you fake the fumble.
2: Yeah.
0: First and 10 at the UTEP 38. Beavers up 10-0, 3.5 to go in the quarter. Swing pass in the left flat to A.J. Newberry. Looking for a block from Eric Olson. Got it. Turns it up inside the seam, the 35-yard line, down to the 33, gain of 5. It'll be second down and 5. Good block by Eric Olson on the edge. The Beavers in their third possession in this first quarter, up 10-0 and hoping to cash in again.
2: People talk about the rushing yards and so forth, but that's a rushing play. It's a passing play, but just an extension of the rushing game as it ends up being Newberry in the flat.
0: Jesse Legree moves at a slot inside of Aaron Butler. Atkinson works empty with DeCorian Temple, the tight end, on the right. A.J. Newberry joining Braden in the backfield. A fake to Braden, pass to the outside to Temple. DeCorian hit hard, getting inside the 25-yard line for the first down to the 24. Pickup of 8. There's a lot of stuff going on, Jimmy. Yeah. Pre-snap movement, all of it.
2: Yeah, getting it out in the flat and the people blocking on the edge. And Tico Schotte is in at right tackle, so Will Larkins went the first two series at right tackle. Now Tico Schotte, who started the season, started the first three games at right tackle. He's back in there right now.
0: Jamison Powell, I believe, is making his Beaver debut at a slot inside of Aaron Butler to the field side left from the right hash out of shotgun. A post corner route intended for Jamison, overthrown, but there's a penalty flag out. Second down and 10 coming up, but
2: it might not be on Legree, though. It might be on number 20, 32, working against Butler.
0: Yeah, here's the call.
3: Holding defense number 12, 10-yard penalty, automatic first down.
0: Donovan Howard, the strong safety, called for the hold. But how about that? The Beavers featuring yet another player in Jamison Powell, getting his first look on a post corner route.
2: Well, he's caught in a few passes from Braden Atkinson before, as he came over with Atkinson from Mercer.
0: We'll get it to Ron in a moment for an injury update. It's first and 10 Beavers after the penalty on the UTEP 14, leading 10-0 from under center. Atkinson, a play action fake, good pocket, fires in the back of the end zone. Jesse Legree, the catch, touchdown Beavers.
2: Oh, you give Braden Atkinson that much time and Jesse Legree that much time, that's what's going to happen. And that, give credit the offensive line. I believe Jake Reichel stayed home and helped with the pass pro, but all the time in the world, and Atkinson hits a strike.
0: A 14-yard touchdown pass from Braden Atkinson to Jesse Legree. And with 1:50 to go in the first quarter, the Beavers leading 16-0. K Caleb Ojeda to attempt the PAT. The snap from Sanford, the place by Windsor. The kick is good by Caleb. And with 1:50 to go in the first quarter, there is a penalty flag down on the successful PAT attempt by Ojeda. The Beavers lead it 17-0.

0: unless the point is coming off the board. Here's the call.
1: Offside defense. Wow. In the neutral zone at the SAP. Number 18, the penalty is declined. The try is good.
0: So we'll keep things here from the Sun Bowl in El Paso, where with 1:50 to go in the first quarter, the Beavers lead it 17-0. Three more trips into the red zone, Jim, and the Beavers remain perfect in that category. And remember, when the Beavers enter the McDonald's red zone, you should go to osubeavers.com/dreamyear and enter to win your chance to win $10,000 in Beaver experiences.
2: Yeah, 14 for 14 in the red zone. The Beavers have scored, but 10 of those are touchdowns, and Oregon State jumps up to a 17-0 lead. Another fast start. Last week, I believe after one, it was 14-0, and half, it was, 35-3.
0: Let's send it down to Ron.
3: This is an injury update brought to you by Samaritan Health Services. Bubba, number 7, he is in the tent right now, guys. He was limping when he got some weight on one of his legs. I couldn't tell which one, but he's in the tent right now.
0: Thank you for that. Jaden Noe drives the kick out of the back of the end zone again. Our injury report brought to you by Samaritan Health Services, proudly serving the health care needs of Beaver Nation on the field, on campus, and beyond. 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E.J. Colson, who showed real elusiveness in evading a sack on the first play in the last series, goes empty from the left hash at the 25-yard line to Curry Hickle and Logan Knapp on the edges for the Beavers. Hickle left, Knapp right, out of the shotgun. Colson throws it to Tavoris Jones out of the backfield for an incomplete pass. And Tavoris, I thought, had caught it, but he dropped it out of bounds. He kind of went out of our vision below the Miners' bench, and so it's second down and 10 coming up from out here. But Jimmy, I thought he caught it, but either way,
2: would
0: incomplete.
2: Have been a small gain,
0: two
2: had
0: or three.
2: He caught it.
0: Yeah, second and 10. A bunch formation to the wide side of the field in front of the Beaver bench. Tavoris Jones vacates, leaving four over to the right side. A pass out on the left flat is caught. Short of the first down, a tackle made by Isaiah Huey on the tight end, Jeremiah Nash. Short of the first down, but it'll be third down and 3 from the 32. And this is the best look that the Miners have had down and distance to try to pick up a first down, trailing 17-0.
2: The Miners went trips to the right and then motioned the man out to the right and then dumped the ball out to the left flat.
0: Colson is dangerous on his feet. Third down and 3. The pressure comes. The Beavers think they have him. He eludes again, but not enough for the first down. He gets back to the 34-yard line, so no sack because I think he picked up a yard. Or no, he is brought down at the 29, so it will be the Beavers' second sack of the night. Sorry to transpose the lines there for a moment. It is a sack back to the 29. Second sack of the night for the Beavers, leaving the Miners with a fourth down and 6, and the punt unit on the field again with 40 seconds to go, and the Beavers just swarming. Colson, somehow he got out of it last time, not this time.
2: He got out of it initially.
0: Briefly, yeah.
2: How he did that was a bit of a mystery, but too many Beavers, just too many Beavers.
0: Xavion Nolan back to receive the punt from Brady Braun. Backpedals and makes an over-the-shoulder catch at the 15, looks back upfield, and down he goes inside the 15 at the 14-yard line. Good coverage. There is a penalty flag down during the punt. We'll wait and see on it. It's been a rough night for UTEP when it comes to penalties. They just had a nice result
1: during
0: in the punt
1: kick,
0: game.
1: Holding return team, number 19, 10-yard penalty from the end of the kick. First down.
2: So Beavers are going to be back inside their own 10-yard line.
0: Well, it has been a real issue tonight for the hometown UTEP Miners. But they get a nice job from their punter, their cover team, and to boot, the holding penalty against the Beavs, who, as Jimmy said, puts the Beavers in tough field position, leading 17-0. They will begin this possession from just inside their 10 with 14 seconds to go in the first quarter.
2: This is actually the best play of the day for
0: yes.
2: The Miners.
0: The Beavers operate.

0: From the pistol on first down from their own 9. Cornell Hatcher now shifts right half. Both tight ends shift to the right. The Beavers strong right with Atkinson in shotgun. They run left to Cornell Hatcher across the 10 to about the 13. And that's the end of the first quarter. We'll come back with a sideline report after 1 in El Paso. The Beavers 17, UTEP nothing on the Beaver Sports Network from Learfield.
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0: 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The Beavers leading 17 to nothing, and we'll have a second down and about 6 from their 13. Jimmy, after one quarter, it's utter dominance on the scoreboard, yes, but certainly the statistics bear that out.
5: Sometimes statistics lie, but these ones don't. 163 total yards to 6 for UTEP. Beavers 124 of those passing, 39 rushing. First downs, the Beavers 13. UTEP has yet to get a first down. What UTEP has done is penalize themselves a lot. They have 6 penalties in one quarter, sorry, Mike.
0: For 49 yards. The Beavers 2 for 15. Leading after 1, 17 to nothing. Let's go below to Ron.
6: I'll tell you what a confident and dynamic first quarter for the Beavers. And as we were talking about a small... I think they were tailgating out behind the stadium, guys, because there's a pretty good crowd on your side. You can't really see it. And then on the other side, the Beaver side, it's still pretty anemic. So I'm guessing 22-3.
0: Okay. Well, they were hoping, I was hearing talk of about 17-18. Love to see them push the 20 mark. It is their homecoming. Kind of a sign of the times for the struggles of UTEP football. The Beavers hope to continue the hometown team on that path in the second quarter. Second down and about 6 to go for the first. Atkinson rolls right on the crossing route over the middle. Sanai Thomas the catch and has a first down out to the 29. Sanai Thomas was big, Jimmy, for the Beavers down in Houston from the goal line. When the Beavers were down deep, he caught a 24-yarder, and he catches a first down here to move the chains for the Beavers' 14th first down.
5: A scheduled rollout to the right for Braden Atkinson. Jackson Bowers, the tight end, he was in motion. He was supposed to block the edge, but he took himself in his motion too far inside, lost his leverage. So give Atkinson credit.
0: On first down, Cornell Hatcher runs right in. A good job of swarming Cornell. He keeps the legs driving. He is strong. Picks up 3 to the 32. Cody Lowe making the tackle. Second down and 7 coming up.
5: Interesting. Watch the rotation. It appears that Hampton is back in.
7: right slot.
0: Yeah, he is.

0: it a slot with Aaron Butler left. Hampton at a slot inside of Jesse Legree. Now Eric Olson flexed to the right, and Hampton comes over to move at the slot inside of Butler to the field side. A lot of moving parts before every snap. On second and seven, Atkinson to throw with a great pocket and fires into coverage, and it's intercepted at midfield. Xavier Smith, I believe, pulled it in, and it's Atkinson's second interception, trying to get a read on the DB who jumped the route. But a really good play, and the Beavers have their first adversity of this football game, really, and it comes in the form of Atkinson's second interception. The ball picked off by Caleb Miles, and the Beavers turn it over.
1: And Miles was coming from his free safety position, and Atkinson was kind of looking that way, and then threw that way a little bit late. Miles was there in plenty of time and had time to navigate the sideline, get a foot in, and the Miners start right at the 50.
0: Jaheim Patterson and Cy Vindrawali, two deep safeties, with Kai Wheaton playing at the left cornerback spot. On first down, Colson, I believe, on the direct quarterback keep.
1: Yeah.
0: Takes it inside the 45 down to about the 44, nearly six on first down into Beaver territory. They're still looking for their first down of the Miners, trailing 17 to nothing.
1: A lot of action going to the left, to the wide side of the field, and Colson faked the pitch that way and then just took it right up the middle.
0: T.J. Crandall at the other corner, Jairice Goodman at nickel, Aiden Sullivan and Dylan Lane inside, with Jaheim Patterson walking up to join them. On the edges, Jarrell Comer and Logan Knapp, and the Beavers get pressure again, and they get to Colson again and bring him down right at the line of scrimmage at about the Oregon State 44. It'll be third down and four coming up for the first. A good job of swarming again. Tyler Bailey was in on it along with Daniel Matagi.
2: Player of the offense.
0: And there is an injury timeout, as we were just told by
1: the quarterback.
0: Our white hat.
1: It's a quarterback. And this will not go as a sack, as Colson, he was contacted about 3 yards behind the line of scrimmage, but ended up gaining a yard. And he's showing that he is physical and tough. He is a good runner. There's no question about it.
0: 6'1", 219-pounder. Now the very dangerous Raymond Moore, 6'4", 182, and fast. Third down and a long four for the first for Moore, the third. He has a 79-yard touchdown run on his resume this year. Tavoris Jones in motion. The right tackle appeared to leave early. A shotgun snap, and the Beavers do get home for a sack on Moore back around midfield. Nicholas Fisher coming in off the edge. And it'll be fourth down, and likely the Miners, now they may leave the offense out.
1: Is there a penalty, or yes. What's going on?
0: Okay,
1: I think it's on the offense.
0: I don't see a flag. I mean, here's the call.
1: Offside.
2: Offside. Defense, number eight, lined up in the intro zone.
1: Oh, just lined up.
2: And penalty.
1: I thought it was a scattershot snap. It just didn't look good at all. And I was going to say,
2: direction, yardage results in a first down.
1: With the sack, that took Texas El Paso out of that go-for-it range.
0: First down at the 39 of Oregon State, a first down via penalty. Trying to see if Colson is back in, and he is, and he gives it to Tavoris Jones, the transfer from Missouri. Tavoris picks up a yard and a half inside the Beaver 38 near the 37. Second down and eight coming up. Let's go below to Ron.
3: Yeah, Mike, Tyler Fulton, they're looking at his ankle. I think they're just retaping it. That's all they're doing, so nothing serious with Tyler. But I'll tell you what, it's still perfect down here. It's a little sticky. But it's not bad. A very pleasant evening to play some football and be up 17-0. Let's see how they do on D now.
0: The Beavers turning the football over on the Atkinson interception. Braden second of the year and now in plus territory. The Miners work on second down and eight on an RPO. The Beavers get to E.J. Colson and bring him down again for a loss back at the 41-yard line. Beavers just doing a great job, Jimmy. They're not buying into any of the fakes and the movement. They are just swarming E.J. Colson. It'll be third down and about 11 for the first.
1: We talked to Takari Hickel before the game, and he was talking about his mindset, playing on the opponent's side of the football, playing on their side of the ball, and that's what's happening here.

0: mean, this there was ball fakes about 3 yards deep, and it was just a bunch of beavers there. Didn't matter whether he kept it or handed it. They were just surrounded by beavers.
1: Back at the Beaver 41-yard line, third down and nearly 12 for the first. Out of shotgun, Colson, an inside flanker screen. I worry about a face mask possible here. The catch made. Logan Knapp hit the receiver, Jaden Smith, high. I do not see a flag, and I think Jaden got away with it, whether he got him high or not. There's no face mask inside the 40 to the 37-yard line. Fourth down and about 8, and go time for the Miners, trailing 17 to nothing.
0: Just before the ball was snapped, Logan Knapp bailed and went to the flat, and that's what made this play for Oregon State.
1: T.J. Crandall and Kai Wheaton. No, it's Isaiah Huey now, pardon me, at the other corner. We saw Kai for a play. And on fourth down and long, to throw goes Colson, flushed, rolls right, and lofts it to the sideline, incomplete. And the Beavers will take over on downs. The pass intended on the UTEP sideline for Carver Cheeks. He and his brother Cash transferring in a couple of years ago from Northern Colorado. And the Beavers take over on downs with 9:35 to go in the second quarter, leading 17 to nothing. That's a good job by the defense. Sudden change, ball at midfield, a little surge of momentum for the home team. The Beaver defense snuffed it out.
0: That was huge, Mike. That was huge. Yeah, you're up 17 nothing, but you throw the interception. If they find their way in the end zone, all of a sudden the tide turns a little bit in terms of the confidence and the momentum.
1: The Beavers with a first and 10 at their own 38. Atkinson on a counter gives it to the left to Trey Garrison with a hole midfield, 45 down the left sideline to the 40. And Garrison, with a burst and one of the best runs of this young season, has a first down to the UTEP 38-yard line.
0: Yeah, good-looking play. You know, people talk about play-action passes. This is a pass-action run where Braden Atkinson pretended to throw the ball or faked out to the right flat, then handed off.
1: Trey Garrison getting a first down to the 38 of UTEP with the Beavers leading 17-0. A slot right to the field side. Atkinson out of shotgun to throw. Takes a shot on the right sideline. Legree not able to hang on. Nice try by Jesse inside the 5-yard line. Incomplete. It'll be second down and 10. Braden 12 of 16. 140 yards and a touchdown to Legree with a touchdown and an interception.
0: Yeah, we were talking to some people before the game. One of the things that just the same things keep getting said, but this team's fun to watch. That's the third or fourth shot that they've taken over the top, and we've played a quarter and a half.
1: The Beavers have coming into the game over 20 plays of 20 yards or more. They've added a few more tonight. Atkinson to throw, and twisting and turning coming out of his break, incomplete on the sideline goes A.J. Newberry out of the backfield. It leaves the Beavers with a third down and 10. And Newberry coming out of the backfield. Trey Garrison with the longest rush play earlier in this drive of the season for the Beavers, a 25-yarder. Now third and 10 from the UTEP 38. 17-0 Beavers, just under 9 to go in the half. Evanson Bernard, Ron Callen's halftime guest to talk about the two-point conversion and the wonders of the Sun Bowl game here 20 years ago. Play clock is winding down of one of the few times this season in the early part of the year. The Beavers weren't quite...
2: Timeout, Oregon State. They're first of the half. 30 seconds.
1: Weren't quite in sync, and they burn a timeout here to make sure that nothing untoward occurs on the third down and 10. After the big hit in the ground game, Jimmy, the Beavers went back-to-back, pretty much shot plays, incomplete, and are now looking at a third and 10 from the UTEP 38. And my guess is this is four down country. Beaver football is brought to you in part here at El Paso tonight by Toyota. 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Toyota, let's go places.
0: I don't see him this play, but I believe Jamison Powell was in. Now, 15 and 16 are hard to, but it looked like 15, which is Jamison Powell, which I think would be his first action.
1: Well, he was in earlier. Okay. They threw to him down here on a post-corner route. There was a foul that occurred on a pass interference or holding penalty away from Powell. Trips to the right for the Beavers.

0: on third down and 10. A drag route to Eric Olson. Makes the catch. Tried to make the first man miss, but down he goes at the 33. Now, in that case, Olson was trying to turn the ball back up for more yards, Jimmy. I think he might have been served just to keep running hard toward the sideline. He tried to juke Garrett Hawkins, and Hawkins brought him down. I think you cut your losses and try to get as many yards as you can. Instead, the Beavers pick up 5, and it's 4th and 5.
1: Yeah, keep running and maybe drag the defender.
0: With a slot left, the head linesman comes running in with UTEP calling timeout with 8:20 to go in the first half. The Beavers leading 17-0 and facing a 4th and 5 from the UTEP 33. We're going to pause and let our network stations identify themselves. Let's do that now, a little past 8 o'clock Mountain Time with the nearby Franklin Mountains, and we're nestled in them here in the Sun Bowl. Let's pause 10 seconds for station identification. 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
0: 4th and 5 for the Beavers from the UTEP 33. The Beavs are 3 of 3 on fourth downs this year, so they've stayed perfect in the red zone tonight. We'll see if they can maintain their perfect slate in going forward on fourth. Leading 17-0, 8:20 to go in the half. Jake Reichel in the game. UTEP is showing pressure. Atkinson, the shotgun snap, and the Beavers are going to try to go for it all with Legree down the right sideline. Incomplete, and the Beavers turn it over on downs, and good coverage from Caleb Miles, who had the interception earlier. A little surprised. It's one of the few times this year, Jim, that I have anything to say about, because it has been incredible play calling, but I'm a little surprised on 4th and 5 they took the deeper shot. Maybe that was all that was available for Brayden.
1: Well, there's no question he had to get rid of it. Again, UTEP came with the kitchen sink, but I thought there was two receivers, one down farther down the sideline and an out, and I thought he was going to go for the quick out. The Beavers only needed 5.
0: They do turn it over on downs to UTEP, which has a 1st and 10 at the Beaver, at their own 33, pardon me, trailing 17-0, 8:16 to go in the first half. E.J. Colson awaiting the shotgun snap. This team was only down 17-14 in the Big House last week on an RPO. The give is to Tavoris Jones, and he has his best run of the night. Takes it from the 33 to the 37-yard line, a pickup of 4. It'll be 2nd down and 6. Let's send it down quickly to Ron.
4: One theory about Atkinson, a few of the passes have been overthrown. It is almost 4,000 feet, and he can throw a lot further in that thin air.
0: Jimmy, what do you got for me?
1: Yeah, they were lining up, and there was two players that were still 20 yards down the field.
0: You were pointing to the field, and I wasn't quite sure as I was listening to Ron's report, but it looks as though everybody has settled in, and it leaves UTEP with a stack to the right and a designed quarterback run for E.J. Colson. He gets across the 40 to the 41-yard line, short of the first down. It'll be 3rd down and 2.
1: You could tell he's their fastball. I mean, he is the guy you have to take away if you're the Beaver defense. Very, very nifty runner. And tougher than you think.
0: Cord Shaw, the tackle for the Beavs. Getting some different personnel in at the inside linebacker spot. Jabari Odemenem is also in at another linebacker spot. No Aiden Sullivan at the moment. Jairice Goodman is on the field. And everything comes in tight here for UTEP on a 3rd down and 2. Under 7 to go in the half. 17-0 Beavers. Colson, the shotgun snap. Pretty good pocket. Spins and runs into Daniel Matangi, and the Beavers get him down at the 40-yard line.
1: And that will be a sack again.
0: Yes.
1: It's going to be about a loss of 1 as Colson does a very good job of fighting back towards the line of scrimmage. But, boy, if you're Scotty Walden, I don't know if this is a good gamble.
0: He's leaving the offense on the field at the moment on 4th down and 3 from his own 40, trailing 17-0. His defense has shown a little bit of life, but he's going to gamble now and hope that he can pick up the 3 yards. He's not in a good position, is Scotty, if they don't convert here. 4th and 3 for the Miners at their own 40, down 17. E.J. Colson perhaps hoping to draw somebody off, and now a timeout is called by UTEP as the play clock was

0: winding down.
1: I think Scotty Walden's still going to leave his options open here.
2: Timeout. UTEP, third and final.
0: We need to take a timeout here on the field. They don't have as many of them in this Mountain West Plus broadcast, so we need to take care of some business. We'll do so now. 17-0 Beavers, 6.5 to go in the half. 4th and 3 for UTEP from their own 40, coming back on the Beaver Sports Network from Learfield.
2: You know, it's
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0: Mike Parker, Jim Wilson, and Ron Callen. Ron Callen will visit with Jamarcus Shepherd coming off the field at halftime. 6:04 to go in the half. And Jim, it feels to me right here, a critical part of the football game in that the Beavers got out early and dominated and led 17-0. It's felt like a little bit of a funk or a lull the last couple of series. UTEP down 17 on their homecoming night in their own ballpark. Appear as though they're going to go for it from their own 40 on 4th and 3. If they don't get it, the Beavers, I think, have a chance to kind of flip back into that go mode and really take control of it.
6: Colson?
0: And Colson's running back onto the field.
1: No, that's a different number one.
0: So they've decided, and I think it's the right decision.
1: I do, too.
0: The way the defense has started to play.
1: Yeah, the Beavers, they got
0: they're sending
1: Texas
0: the punting
1: El Paso
0: unit
1: got an interception, and then they stopped the Beavers on downs.
0: So the punting unit is out. I think that's the better decision, and maybe they were just hoping the Beavers might jump off sides on 4th and 3. Brady Braun gets his punt away in this desert night. Xavier Nolan makes the fair catch. And the Beavers will begin 1st and 10 at their own 18-yard line, hoping to kind of get back into some rhythm a little bit here. It felt like the last two drives there's been a little bit of a bogging down, the interception, then getting into the 30-yard line area and bogging down again against UTEP. So we'll see if Braden Atkinson and company can put together another good drive. They opened the game going 7 plays, 75 yards for the game's opening score. They lead it 17-0. Legree in motion. Bit of a counter play to A.J. Newberry, who runs right. Newberry from the 18 out to about the 23. It'll be 2nd down and 5. Good start to the drive.
1: That's the same deal where Atkinson, his first move is pretends to pass to the right flat. And that's just good coaching, because what are the Beavers best at? Passing. So use that as a decoy, get people moved, and then hand it off.
0: Newberry joins Braden in the backfield, and then a penalty flag comes out. It's going to be against the Beavs, I believe. A toss sweep to A.J., who works his way to the 25-yard line.
1: It could be offsides,
0: we'll
1: Mike,
0: see.
1: Because they let it go. In fact, Newberry took the pitch. He saw the flag and wondered, am I still playing? It could be a formation penalty as well.
0: I believe that's what it's going to be, Jimmy. And the Beavers are walking the other way. So,
2: the illegal shift. Offense. 2 men in motion. Never got set. 5-yard penalty. 2nd down.
1: Well, the penalties are what hurt the Miners early. And Oregon State's had a couple here in the second quarter. Beavers led 17-0 after one and still sit at 17-0.
0: Second down and 10.

0: for the Beavers, losing the 5 yards gained on first down by Newberry, who is in the pistol back of Atkinson. DeCorian Temple goes in motion from left to right. Good jump cut in the backfield by A.J. Newberry. Takes her to the left sideline. First down and more. A show and go with the legs across midfield and into UTEP territory down to the Miners' 47-yard line. An excellent run by A.J. Newberry. And the Beavers move the chains on what was really an outstanding job by A.J. to make the first man miss and turn a potential loss into, I believe, the longest rushing play of the year, and it is. 35 yards for Newberry, the Beavers' longest rush of 2026. Cornell Hatcher Jr. now in the backfield. 17-0 Beavers. Two tight ends on the right now. DeCorian Temple in motion left. And Cornell Hatcher is tackled for a loss back at the 48-yard line. Good tackle by Shaquan Bowser, defensive end, tackling Hatcher for a loss to the 48. The second time tonight the Beavers have had a significant loss on a running play. They came in, as I mentioned, with the fewest TFLs against in the Pac-12, but they lose five here. Second down and 15 for the Beavs near midfield, leading 17-0. Approaching 4 minutes to go in the half. The Beavers go empty. Van Wells over the ball with a shotgun snap to Atkinson. Braden steps up and throws to Eric Olson over the middle, wide open, makes the catch and rumbles inside the 15, still rumbling down to about the 12-yard line of UTEP.
1: That's what we were talking about earlier, where maybe, you know, on the catch and run, he should have just kept running and maybe dragged some tacklers with him. He probably dragged tacklers over 10 yards after this catch.
0: The Beavers again enter the McDonald's red zone where they've been perfect as they do. Go to osubeavers.com/dreamyear for your chance to win $10,000 in Beaver experiences. First and 10 at the UTEP 12. Eddie Freehoff in motion. The Beavers with two men in the backfield. A throw for Aaron Butler at the end zone. Broken up. Incomplete. Nice defensive play turned in single coverage near the pylon. And a good play made by DeCorian Thompson. It'll be second down and 10 for the Beavers at the UTEP 12.
1: That was good football all the way around. It was a good throw. And Butler knew it was going to be that back shoulder. He went to go get it. But even better defense by Temple. Not Temple, DeCorian Thompson.
0: Sinai Thomas goes in motion from left to right. Jesse Legree, single coverage left. The ball on the 12-yard line on second and 10. Atkinson swings it in the right flat. Caught by DeCorian Temple, but he's run out of bounds for virtually no gain. It'll be third down and 10 for the Beavers from the 12. Never even looked back Jesse Legree's way. He stayed with the play all the way to the right. I thought the Beavers might have had a good matchup to the left.
1: This was all to the right, and it was the two tight ends. It was Olson on the wheel, the deeper route. That was well guarded, so he went short to Temple, who was also well guarded.
0: Third down and 10 for the Beavers at the UTEP 12. An empty backfield for Braden Atkinson. Five wides.
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0: The Beavers have not been as cohesive tonight.
3: Offense, number 50, 5-yard penalty, third down.
0: You understand what, Jimmy, they have been very clean in their operation. Tonight, that has betrayed them a little bit here in the second quarter.
1: Especially in the second quarter, the fourth penalty of the quarter.
0: The Beavers, through the first period, had two penalties, and now we're looking at a third down and 15 with 2:43 to go in the half. From the UTEP 17, leading 17-0. From the right hash mark with five wides, moving from right to left, from the south towards the north end zone here in the warm Chihuahuan desert night. Atkinson, the shotgun snap, big pressure coming off the edge, and throws incomplete. Jesse Legree, the intended target. Good coverage by Xavier Smith. And so the field goal unit out again as the Beavers try to get points. But again, I give the UTEP defense some credit, Jim. The Beavers, the last three possessions, haven't looked quite right. Now, they've made some good plays to get down deep, and now we're going to settle for a 35-yard field goal attempt right hash for Caleb Ojeda. Caleb's made his last three. This is an important kick from the psyche of things for the Beavers, who have indeed sputtered a bit by their standards the last several possessions. The snap from Tug Sanford, the ball set down by A.J. Windsor, and Caleb Ojeda.

0: drills a 35-yard field goal with 2:20 to go in the half. It's good, and the Beavers do lead it 20-0.
1: That's encouraging.
2: I'm not on the field.
1: Got to make the kicks, but it was when the Beavers get behind the sticks in terms of the down in the distance, that's when UTEP brings pressure. And on a lot of these third down plays, Atkinson just has had to get the ball, get rid of the football sooner than he wanted to.
0: The Beavers do remain perfect in the McDonald's red zone with the second field goal for Caleb Ojeda tonight. And so, after the 35-yarder, 2:20 to go in the half. The Beavers 20, UTEP nothing on the Beavers Sports Network from Learfield.
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0: Yep, 3-1. Umpqua's Beaver Tracks ice cream with chocolate caramel footballs and a thick band of fudge and peanut butter ice cream. Umpqua Dairy, a Northwest favorite since 1931. 1931, 5 years later, the Sun Bowl came into existence, and it has continued to be played first at Kidd Stadium from 1936 to 1962, in here in 1963 to its present location. Second oldest bowl game next to the Granddaddy in Pasadena. The Beavers have participated three times. UTEP itself was a frequent participant, eight appearances between 1936 and 1967. They've only been in seven bowl games since then. 1988 to the present, they've gone 0-7 in those. Their last bowl win in the Sun Bowl over Ole Miss in 67. That's a ways back, as we well know. The kick from Jaden Oh out of the back of the end zone again for another touchback. The Beavers leading 20-0. The Miners with the football at their own 25.
1: Yeah, we talked about the three Sun Bowls, and the 39-38 win over Missouri in 06 was clearly a great one, but I'll finish that thought in a moment.
0: E.J. Colson with a play-action fake on the comeback along the right sideline. A catch made for a first down. Good throw from Colson to Carver Cheeks. And they're going to mark it right at the 35. I don't believe they've moved the sticks yet, but I think that should be enough for a first, and it is.
1: And a flag just came out. I mean, this is well after nobody was playing football at all. Maybe somebody said something.
0: Okay, we'll see. We haven't heard yet from John Love. It's difficult to see through the closed glass. We're getting reflection. I don't always see the yellow coming out with no open windows.
1: I was going to ask you off air if you're having as much trouble just seeing through the window.
0: Yeah, it kind of reminds me of home, unfortunately.
1: Tinted window.
0: Yeah, it's a tinted window. I'm trying to see through windows in the nighttime. We're getting our own reflection in the window. So when the flags come out, I haven't always seen the yellow. And I think the flag's been picked up. Here comes John Love to explain.
11: Two fouls occurred on the play. Both will be enforced. Ineligible player downfield. Offense, number 56, a 5-yard penalty. After the play, unsportsmanlike conduct. Defense, number 44, his first of the game. 15-yard penalty, automatic first down.
0: I don't

0: like the sound of really any of that.
1: So he's going to run back. So the play doesn't count. True or false, the play doesn't count because it was a foul on the play. So they're going to have to go back to the original line of scrimmage, go back 5 yards if that's the infraction, and then move forward 10 yards, and it's going to be about as if the play just happened as it did.
0: And they picked up 10 yards, and it's a first down to the 35-yard line after all of that. So that is essentially what UTEP achieved, and they'll have a first and 10 at their own 35. The Beavers leading 20-0. Tavoris Jones, the handoff, and Knapp at the bottom of the pile with Cord Shaw as the two-minute timeout hits. A gain of 2, 2nd and 8 coming. 1:52 to go in the half. The Beavers 20, UTEP nothing. Back after this on the Beaver Sports Network from Learfield.
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0: The Beavers have outgained UTEP 287 to 31 yards in the first half. The Miners have 2 first downs to the Beavers 17. The Beavers lead it 20 to nothing with 1:52 to go in the half. Jimmy, saying all of that, I'm a little surprised it's quote unquote only 20 to nothing.
1: Well, they have actually tightened up a little bit defensively and gotten a couple of stops and forced a Beaver field goal. The 2 first downs, that includes the one they just picked up via penalty, and it's just been Oregon State has just swarmed. I mean, they're coming from all over the place, and their job is just to bottle up the quarterback, and it just doesn't look like Texas El Paso is comfortable with any kind of conventional passing game. It's just let this guy go loose, and if he finds somebody, that's great.
0: Daniel Matangi, Tavita Pomee, Nicholas Fisher, and Logan Knapp all dig in up front. And now a tackle-eligible play with a bunch to the left side of the field for UTEP. On 2nd down and 7, a handoff to Tavoris Jones, and he rips off a first down across the 45 out to the 48. One doesn't see a tackle-eligible play very often, but Tyler Roberts, Jim, part of a bunch to the left, and they ran back to the area he vacated, and they pick up a first down and now go quickly. Colson is flush from the pocket, rolls right and throws on the comeback route out near midfield. It's caught short of the first down by Carver Cheeks. After a gain of only a yard to the 49, it'll be 2nd down and 9. The Beavers can live with that. The clock continuing to run. UTEP, I believe, has just one timeout remaining. Tavita Pomee with a penalty flag thrown in at the end. I worry about a face mask here.
1: I don't know. I thought he dragged him down from behind.
0: So did I, but there's a flag thrown near the end of the tackle. You know what I mean?
1: Yes.
0: By Tavita. After a gain of maybe 2, let's go below to Ron.
7: I'm looking at the scoreboard, and the timeouts left for UTEP, 0.
0: Okay, they've
8: personal
0: used the ball.
8: Foul. Yeah. Defense, horse collar tackle, number 59.
1: Yeah, the horse collar. So he did drag him down from behind, but he used the, instead of the face mask, it was the horse collar. And that puts UTEP down all the way inside the 40-yard

0: Jeremiah Nash goes in motion and ends up in a stack to the wide side of the field with 52 seconds to go in the half. And penalty flags and whistles blow again.
1: The Beavers had 12 players on the field when the ball was snapped, but if there was a substitution, they have to allow Oregon State to get their player off the field.
0: Here's John Love.
2: The offense was in substitution, and the defense did match up. There is no play. Second down.
1: Yeah, no, I was... You know the drill.
0: Yeah.
1: And the Beaver players running off the field, and they went ahead and hiked it. Usually the official stands kind of over the ball and says, and just holds
2: Time
1: them up.
2: Please reset the clock to 54 seconds. It will start on my signal.
0: Second down and 11 for UTEP at the Beaver 34. 20-0 Beavers. 54 seconds now to go in the half. E.J. Colson works out of the pistol with a slot to the boundary. The running back gets the handoff from out of the pistol, takes it up the middle, gets to the Beaver 30. Jacob Schuster helps to lead some interference along with Aiden Sullivan. They mark it at the 29-yard line, a gain of 5. Third down and 6. No timeouts left for UTEP. The clock running, 25, 26 seconds to go in the half.
1: Very curious to play calling, knowing the timeout situation.
0: E.J. Colson with a play-action fake now steps up in the pocket and lets fly on the post route. There's going to be a pass interference call against Drake Vickers. It's the right call, and it's going to be an automatic first down in what has been an unclean second quarter for the Bees from a penalty standpoint.
1: I guess turnaround is fair play. The Beavers were benefited greatly by UTEP penalties in the first quarter. But the one thing I'll give you a small quibble on,
0: okay.
1: and it's the reason I didn't like
2: pass interference. Defense number 36, 15 yards from the previous spot, automatic first down.
0: Yes.
1: And the reason I didn't like this foul in the first place is this is an uncatchable ball. He threw this ball out of the back of the end zone. I mean, who knows if it was some incredible play could have been made. But
0: right.
1: Drake Vickers was definitely fouling.
0: Yeah, and there was no need to. That's the
1: right.
0: issue.
1: Yes, but he doesn't know that.
0: Yeah, that's true. First down via penalty of the Beaver, 14 seconds to go on the half. No timeouts for the Miners, trailing the Beavers 20-0.
1: This is going to be tricky for UTEP to navigate this with just 14 seconds and no timeouts.
0: Chris Hunter in the backfield with E.J. Colson Jr. Pressure from Goodman, and he throws him down, and that may be the end of the half.
1: They're going to try to kick
0: Goodman
1: a field
0: goal. Goodman with a sack. We're down to 7 seconds, 6 seconds. They try to rush the field goal unit out. The Beavers
1: can substitute.
0: Yeah, they can substitute, and the clock hits zero, and the half comes to an end, and a Jairice Goodman sack. So the Beavers get a sack. UTEP had no timeouts, and the half comes to an end on a strong note for the Beavers defensively to end the half. We're going to wait on Jamarcus here in a moment with Ron Cowlin. Go ahead, Jimmy.
1: Theoretically, even if they got out there, couldn't the Beavers have substituted?
0: I would think so, because they were running their whole field goal unit out. Here's Ron with Jamarcus. Ron Cowlin with Jamarcus
3: right
0: down below with the Beavers at the half leading 20-0.
3: Jamarcus, that's the first half, 20-0. Obviously, you love that. You got to love the swarming defense and for attacks. You guys played some pretty good defense overall.
4: We got too many penalties. It's ridiculous. That's ridiculous. We basically walked them down the field on that last drive. That's unacceptable, okay? I hate 15-yard penalties. We're not going to be that team. I don't like it.
3: I totally hear you. I mean, offensively, I think you had 17 first downs to 2. I mean, that's not a bad first half offensive.
4: All right, our defense, they're doing a pretty good job of handling all the different us. Offensively, man, we got opportunities out there. We just got to capitalize on the opportunities that we have at our disposal.
3: Last thing, they get the ball first, start of the third quarter. What's your message to the team? They stay kind of tightened up a little bit and kept you guys from getting in. What's the message?
4: We didn't play close to our best half of football. Not even close, okay? All right? We got to clean up all this mess so then we're able to come out here and perform at a high level in the second half.
3: Thanks, Coach.
0: Jimmy, that's not surprising to me at all. I knew he'd be fired up, ready, and loaded for bear, and he was, with the Beavers leading at the half 20-0.
1: How's he really feel?
0: Right. And that's how I was feeling, too, throughout
1: right.
0: the quarter.
1: He said we walked him right down the right. field. Yeah. And the Beavers did have a lot of fouls in that second quarter. But big picture, 20-0.
0: Right.
1: And he's going to go in there, and he's going to act like they're down 20-0 the
0: true.
1: Way they played.
0: That's true.
1: And they're going to come out, and they're going to play hard. And I expect this thing to come out good.

0: 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We got some business to take care of on the Beaver Sports Network from Learfield.
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0: From the Sun Bowl, the Beavers leading at the half 20-0, but you wouldn't have known it necessarily from the rhetorical outburst of head coach Jamarcus Shepherd at the halftime break. Troubled by the many penalties, but the Beaver defense in the end did pitch a shutout, and that is due primarily to their sack attack, brought to you by Northwest Hazelnut. 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Atkinson.

0: Play action fake. Good pocket. Fires in the back of the end zone. Jesse Legree, the catch. Touchdown, Beavers. The play of the first half brought to you by Mick Delivery on the McDonald's app. Jesse Legree, the nation's leading receiver, has received a lot of attention tonight. He was able to get loose for that touchdown in the back of the end zone. Two catches in the first half for Jesse for 29 yards. Eric Olson led the Beavers 4 for 71. Aaron Butler featured early in the football game. 3 receptions, 39 yards. The play of the first half brought to you by Mick Delivery on the McDonald's app. The Beavers 20, UTEP nothing. More coming up in halftime activity, including Ron with a conversation with a hero from 20 years ago in the Sun Bowl right here in El Paso, Evanson Bernard. At the half, 20 to nothing Beavers on the Beaver Sports Network from Learfield.
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7: Halftime, El Paso, Texas. Once again, we welcome in one of the great alums that played football at Oregon State University. Evanson Bernard joins us from Boca Raton, Florida. He grew up in Florida, spent a lot of years in Oregon. Now he's back there. Evanson, great to see you.
8: Yeah, great to see you too. It's been a long time. It's funny that we're talking about El Paso again. It's been a long, long time and great memories there. And so thank you and good to see you guys.
7: Well, I want to talk about what's happening in Corvallis, but since you brought it up, 20 years ago, 2006, you're down 38-37. You know the story. And then Mike Riley says, let's not tie it. Let's win it. Take us through that real quick.
8: Yeah. It was actually a little, it was a little different than that. And I think Riley kind of wanted to tie it and kind of go into overtime. And I was the big mouth that said, no, coach, just go for it. Now, did I tell him I wanted the ball? No, I'm not that kind of guy. I wasn't that kind of guy. I was hoping we're going to, do a pass to Joe Newton. But no, he, wanted me to run the ball. And he had faith in our offensive line, which was a great offensive line. I can go

0: through the whole list, but those guys were unbelievable. And Missouri had a great defensive line, a really good defensive line. I think they had maybe two guys that got drafted in the top five rounds. They had a cornerback and they had some other players, but that team was stacked. And we didn't want to go into another half, right, or another quarter playing those guys or whatever, not quarter, but overtime with those guys. And so I think Riley kind of picked up on the energy from, you know, the offense line and me telling coach, let's go for it. You know, we're here at the bowl game and let's do it. So, yeah, great memories. Crazy that we went for it. It kind of, you know, that was that character of that team. You know, we kind of, you know, started off rough in the season, but, you know, in the back end of that season, we were unstoppable. And I think we felt that, right, when we went for that 2-point conversion, we felt unstoppable and we felt we can convert that.
1: A great memory for Oregon State fans, and they're looking for more great memories this season with Jamarcus Shepherd and this new era here in Corvallis. I know you're 3,000 miles away, but from afar, what do you gather from how things have changed?
0: Well, on game day, I feel like I'm not too far because my phone's lighting up. you know, from everybody, from fans, from donors, from, you know, guys who are on staff. It's been really cool to see what he's been able to do with the same guys we've had, you know, to be honest with you, not many changes, you know, but to see what he's doing with what we have. We know we're not, you know, the biggest NIL spenders, right? And our old motto is that blue collar, hardworking, bring a lunch, you know, lunch pail to work kind of guys. But it's evolving. And I think we're doing it the right way. And coach has, you know, I think might have figured out the way how to motivate those guys. And it's not just about, you know, the biggest check that's being written, right? You want to go somewhere where you're going to get playing time, but also get coached the right way. And have an opportunity to make it to that next level. So he's doing an amazing job. It's so fun to watch. I'm on probably like two different group chats of different eras of guys. And you can just see everyone's excited, happy. I can't wait for them to play at home with all the students, you know, on campus. It's going to be very electric. And that's going to be a whole other momentum shift, I think, that you're going to see.
1: Evans and Bernard, our guest here at halftime, the new Pac-12. The first home game will be October the 10th, it'll be San Diego State. I mean, I think it's going to be crazy. It was pretty crazy the last game when they knocked off Montana.
0: Yeah, now this will be next level. I really, truly believe, especially if we can get this win down in El Paso, the momentum is going to be huge. The support is there. I think at first we were a little bit weary, right? You know, rah-rah guy, I need to see some production. And he's definitely done that. We played some really tough teams, and we've, you know, what I think what would happen in the past, and we would kind of give up. I don't want to say give up. That's a harsh word to use, but we'd kind of let our foot off the gas a little bit, knowing that we may probably gonna lose this game. And to kind of see those guys continue to push through on those two games, Houston and Texas Tech, it was really impressive. They never got down on themselves. They kept going. Coach Shepherd's attitude on the sideline was still high energy, right? And so players feed off of that thing. And we've got a special coach. And it's funny because I remember the first week when I heard about, you know, Trent Bray leaving and stuff or getting whatever. We got a call from Shep's crew. So I'll keep it there. And hearing him in the background from my buddy that was receiving that call and put on speaker, you could just tell he was really fired up and really wanted the job. And it's really cool to see someone wanting to come to Corvallis at Alabama at the time. That's a huge, you know, swing, right? And so yeah. It was really exciting to hear that. We're very blessed and lucky to have him, and hopefully we can continue the momentum this weekend.
1: Evanson Bernard, hey, great to catch up with you. You're looking great, and good luck to you down there in Florida. And hey, we may cross paths. You never know when a Beaver team will be in the Sunshine State.
0: Absolutely. My goal is to come out for a game this season. So hopefully I'll bring my coats and jackets. but looking forward to coming to a game this year.
1: That'd be awesome. Evans and Bernard here on the Beaver Sports Network. Up next, a scoreboard, then the third quarter from the Sun Bowl. Beavs,

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1: This is game day in Oregon, and this is how we fuel the grind. 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
7: 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Now with the call of the second half, here's Jim Wilson and the voice of the Beavers, Mike Parker.
10: Jaden O drives a kick out of the back of the north end zone for another touchback. And with the Beavers leading 20-0, we go to the

0: third quarter on this warm night in the Chihuahuan Desert. And UTEP will go to work, first and 10 at its own 25, moving from left to right.
1: Not a great place to be a kick returner, that's for sure.
0: Very few opportunities here. 39-10, the elevation here at the Sun Bowl. Colson on first down, throws it to the outside, and a big run available for Carver Cheeks. Takes it across the 45-yard line, across midfield, down to the Beaver 48. Gain of 27 on a quick pitch and catch to the tight end, Carver Cheeks. First down on the first play of this third quarter. First downs were hard to come by for UTEP. They get one on the first play of this third quarter with the Beavers leading 20-0. They were starting to go at tempo. Now E.J. Colson trying to make sure his team gets lined up properly, and a lot of pre-snap movement with the play clock all the way down to 12. Colson was, along with Raymond Moore, they were sacked five times by the Beavers in the first half. Hand off to Tavoris Jones running right. Tavoris takes it for a gain of maybe a yard and a half to the Oregon State 47. Second down and a long eight coming up. The Beavers, with five sacks in the first half, began the night leading the Pac-12 in sacks per game, so they've added to it. First possession of the third quarter, 20-0 Beavers. Second and eight for the Miners at the Oregon State 48. A long count for EJ, working from the right hash mark. The Beavers was three down on the line of scrimmage. Play action fake. A pass to the outside is caught. Cy Vindrawali III gets on the target, Carver Cheeks, and tackles him short of the first down at the 41-yard line, pardon me, of Oregon State, leaving the Miners probably in four-down country with a third down and three at the Oregon State 41. A short three. Colson, out of shotgun, is making a few more adjustments pre-snap. Tavoris Jones in the backfield with him. And the Miners end up with a stack to the field side. The play clock is down to 5 and 4, with Colson trying to get everybody lined up properly, down to 2 and 1, and just does get the snap away and hands it to Tavoris Jones. Jones is tackled short of the first down at the Oregon State 39. It'll be fourth down and a long yard, and a big play for the Miners here to open this third quarter.
1: Mike, as you go back to the wholesale substitutions here, Mike.
0: About four new offensive linemen coming in.
1: Yeah, as the, all big guys. Yeah. I think it's going to be Colson and linemen. Colson and 10 linemen.
0: Fourth and about 1.5 for the first down, and everybody in tight with a full house backfield. Colson will run it on his own and gets the first down running right. Not by much, but you were absolutely right, Jim. I mean, he's their best player, their best runner, and he's able to get the yard and a half and move the sticks.
1: Mikey, you go back to the second down play where Colson threw it out to the left flat. The ball was caught beyond the line of scrimmage by about 2 yards, and yet the receiver was blocking the Beaver as that was happening, and that can only happen if the ball is caught behind the line of scrimmage.
0: I wondered about that, too, with no flag ensuing. The Beavers were penalized six times in the second quarter for 60 yards, 8 for 75 in the first half, and the Beavers are all over the running back on first down. They hand off.
1: Oh, my God, and it's a good call.
0: With a late flag thrown again, I think, on the Beavs.
1: It is. They made the tackle at the 37-yard line, and they throw him down back at the 45. Why?
0: Yeah, and so.
2: The play, personal foul, unnecessary roughness, defense, number 18. 15-yard penalty added to the end of the play.
1: They got to quit it. I mean, every team, I see it. It's like, that should be a foul. Mm-hmm. The runner was stopped on a really good defensive play. 21 stuck his nose in there hard, and he just met a wall. But then they threw him back 7 yards to the ground.
0: Jaden Moore was the ball carrier. Another penalty on the Beavers. And as Jamarcus said, the Beavers walked UTEP down the field in their last possession of the second quarter. Lived to tell about it. And now Jaden Moore, the handoff on the inside zone, and a quick burst with a good push, takes the football to the Oregon State 16. A gain of 5. It'll be 2nd and 5. And if Jamarcus was fired up at the exit interview, I imagine that he is now. We'll go below to Ron in a moment. But UTEP taking advantage of a huge penalty, getting into the red zone, and first downs have been difficult to come by. They now have just 7.

0: in the game, but four here in the second half. In the first drive of the third quarter. On second and five, a keeper, and the Beavers miss him on the first attempt, and Colson takes the ball down for a first down to the Oregon State 7-yard line. Great run by Colson. Let's go below to Ron Callen.
1: Well, Comer, who had that unnecessary roughness, came off the field, and Jamarcus gave him a piece of his mind, guys.
0: No, I'm sure he did.
2: He gave you a piece of his mind at halftime.
0: First and goal coming up just inside the 7-yard line. Good play by E.J. Colson. 20-0 Beavers early in the third, but it has been a shaky start for the Beavs from a penalty standpoint here at the outset of the third quarter, and UTEP trying to take advantage. On first down, a fade route towards the back of the end zone, juggled and caught for the touchdown, and UTEP is on the scoreboard with a different kind of feel in the game. It's Carver Cheeks for the catch and the TD. 10:08 to go in the third. UTEP on the board. The Beavers 20 and the Miners 6.
2: Well, what UTEP came out, they didn't know they were going to get a lot of help from penalties, and they did. But the quick outs. Oregon State can't let them have quick outs because that's the only thing that's there, right? I mean, there's no time to throw anything else. So you got it. You can't give them the quick outs. And then a couple of missed tackles, one on the E.J. Colson run. And anyway, that's plus penalties, and there you go. You're in the end zone.
0: Nine penalties now, I believe, for 90 yards. The point after try is good. And with 10:08 to go in the third quarter, UTEP on the board, and the Beavers feel as though it's time to do something about that.
3: Timeout on.
0: We're going to take a break and come back with Mo Lewis in studio for a scoreboard update. The update here shows UTEP on the board. The Beavers 20, the Miners 7. 10:08 to go in the third on the Beaver Sports Network from Learfield.
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6: Field Master Control, I'm Mo Lewis. Couple of late scores from the Pac-12 today. Utah State gets their first win of the year. They're 1-3, a 21-10 win over Troy. Rice and Fresno State are tied at 7, and Arizona right now leading Washington State 31-24. Back to Mike in the stadium, guys.
0: 3rd quarter, an impressive drive for UTEP, and penalty aided. 9 plays, 75 yards, their best drive of the football game without question, and they're beginning to show a little bit of life, Jim, on both sides of the football. The Beavers leading 20-7 after the point after, and I'm a little concerned just sort of the where the Beavers are in terms of their overall mojo. I mentioned the first downs. They had 5, did UTEP, in the first half. I gave them too few, but they had 4 alone on that drive, a penalty-aided drive, and the Beaver lead, which was 20-0, is now 20-7, so it strikes me as a pretty important possession coming up for the Beaver offense, which got off to a great start, but it too has been bogged down by some procedural penalties and a few other things that have gotten away from them after the hot start, leading at the end of 1-17. It's now early in the third, 20-7 Beavers. And the Beavers, from a penalty

0: standpoint, have now been hit 9 times for 90 yards after just 2 for 15 in that 17-0 first quarter.
1: Yeah, no, that was hard to watch because Oregon State did a lot of that on their own, and one of them just a foolish penalty, not necessarily an action penalty, but give UTEP credit for capitalizing, a good touchdown pass to clinch it off.
0: And the kick results in a touchback delivered by Carlos Arleola on first down. The handoff to A.J. Newberry, and 4 Miners pull him down for a gain of 1 to the 26. The game has flipped a little, Jimmy. I mean, there's some life in this homecoming crowd at the Sun Bowl, and they've been doing better things on both sides of the ball, and it's up to the Beavers now, facing some adversity in a game that they dominated early, to kind of get back to some rhythm.
1: What I liked in that, one of the first drives, in the second drive, I believe, in the first quarter, was this, the swing passes to the flat, where you just give the running back room to work.
0: Second down and 9, Jesse Legree out of the slot. Here's a swing pass to the flat. Newberry with some room to work. Gets the first down on his own sideline. Jimmy, rather prescient on your part. He gets the catch, does A.J., and a first down out to the 37-yard line for a gain of 11.
1: And that'll stretch the defense horizontally, and you know darn well the Beavers, they can pass the ball in the middle of the field. They're very good at it. But right now everything's a little congested. Just kind of get that defense spread out.
0: Legree at a slot inside of Aaron Butler. Jesse with just 2 catches. He looks for a third and makes a nice grab, makes the first man miss, spins away for another first down on the sideline inside UTEP territory to the Miners' 47-yard line. Great catch. Good hands by Legree on that play.
1: Of all the things he does, that's one of his skills that needs to be recognized. He catches balls. He already had a catch earlier today where the ball was high. He was getting hit, but the ball hits his hands and it sticks.
0: A gain of 13 into UTEP territory. The Beavers leading 20-7 early in the third. Pass out on the right flat. Caught by Eric Olson. Turns it down the right sideline. Lowers the shoulder. Gets near the sticks and close to the first down. I think he'll be about a yard short at the 38 of UTEP, and he will. It'll be 2nd and 1. Let's pause now a little after 9 o'clock Mountain Time in the heart of the Franklin Mountains. Pause 10 seconds for station identification. 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
0: Hand off to A.J. Newberry. A jump cut by A.J. on the inside zone. Inside the 25. Keeps the legs driving down to the 28-yard line. Nice run by A.J. Newberry. And, Jim, a good push by the right side of that offensive line.
1: They're going to mark it all the way back at the 33, and I'm not sure why. I mean, the whistle shouldn't have blown. The pile kept moving.
0: All the way to the 28.
1: The 30.
0: The pile kept moving all the way to the 28.
1: Gotcha.
0: They're marking it back at the 33.
1: Yeah.
0: You're absolutely right.
1: He was knocked to the ground at the 28.
0: First and 10, Beavers at the UTEP 33, leading 20-7. Hand off, a big hole ripped up the middle by Cornell Hatcher Jr. He has the first down inside the 20, down to the 19-yard line, a pickup of 14.
1: And Mike, you see how the pass out to the right flat, pass out to the left out, pass back out to the right flat, and now that middle's open again. You know what I'm saying? It just got so congested that the Beavers needed to just stretch that defense horizontally. A couple of good runs have resulted.
0: Sanai Thomas split left. Eddie Freehoff in motion from right to left through the formation. First and 10 Beavers. Handoff to Hatcher, runs left and is swarmed down by the Miners at the point of attack. No gain on the play. 2nd down and 10. Good job of ball hawking by UTEP up front. And led by Ashton Coker, the nose tackle. 2nd and 10 for the Beavers, leading 20-7 in an important possession. With the momentum of the game flipped a little bit, the Beavs trying to get it back on their side. They're in the McDonald's red zone. They've been perfect tonight, perfect all year, but they don't really want to settle for 3 here. They'd like to reassert some control. Atkinson to throw. Fires towards Jesse Legree, has the catch. Touchdown, Beavers, at the pylon. And that is a great response for Braden Atkinson, Jesse Legree and company. Jesse with 2 big catches en route on the 75-yard drive. A big response to the opening score by UTEP in the third quarter. 6:16 to go in the third. The Beavers 26, UTEP 7.
1: They took up nearly four minutes, and they finally hit the big play by going with Jesse Legree. Cross

0: missing the formation, lined up on the right, ended up all the way on the left. You got a long way to run with him. And, of course, Braden Atkinson hit it.
1: Low snap gathered in by A.J. Windsor. Penalty flags come out. The kick is good. Good job by Windsor to handle the low snap from Tug Sanford. Another flag. We'll see what it's all about. At the moment on the scoreboard, it's 27-7 Beavers with 6:16 to go in the third as we await the call from the white hat, John Love. And here it is.
2: The result of the try is good. Wow. Defense number one roughing the snapper. The 15-yard penalty will be enforced on the kickoff.
0: Sometimes
2: timeout on the field.
0: Sometimes, Mike, you might even try some sort of a quasi onside kick where you just take your chances, you punch the ball down in the corner a little bit, and you're still going to end up with the other team kind of pinned if you don't get it.
1: We'll find out what Ricky Brumfield, the special teams coordinator, and Jamarcus want to do kicking off from midfield. That'll come up, though, after a timeout on the field. 6:16 to go in the third quarter. The Beavers 27, UTEP 7 on the Beaver Sports Network from Learfield.
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0: touchdown pass of the night from Braden Atkinson, a 19-yarder. The point after by Caleb Ojeda. The Beavers 27, UTEP 7. 6:16 to go in the third, and after the unsportsmanlike roughing the snapper, the Beavers kick off from midfield, and they do kind of go with a low kick that goes off the foot of a UTEP player. The ball is loose, and Jim, the Beavs did exactly what you thought they might do. Kind of a low trajectory kick to see what might happen, and that was near disastrous for UTEP with the ball going off the foot of a player at around the 15-yard line. The Miners do fall on it.
1: Yeah, and you don't want to hit like a pooch kick where they can fair catch it. So you hit, it was the perfect kick, really. You hit a line drive and short hop the guy, and the ball got loose. No return, obviously, the scramble's just to recover. And so UTEP starts with the ball at the 17, and it would have been the 25 had the Beavers just banged it out. And there was this small possibility that maybe the Beavers end up with that football.
0: Nicholas Fisher and Logan Knapp on the edges. Daniel Matangi and Tavita Pomei shift up front as the defensive tackles. Colson is flush from the pocket and runs. Cord Shaw hits him as Colson goes across the 20 to the 22. A pickup of about 4 on the play. It'll be second down and 6. The Beavers leading 27-7 early. Actually, not so early. It's a pretty quick moving quarter. We're down to 5:50 to go in the third. Handoff goes to Tavoris Jones, started up the middle, runs right, and is pulled down to the 25, and a good open field tackle by Sai Vindrawali III. Short of the first down, they'll mark it at the 26. Third down and about 3 to go for the first. A big opportunity for the Beaver defense.
1: Good speed by Sai Vindrawali to track down Tavoris Jones and make the play.
0: E.J. Colson, very physical quarterback, in the pistol on the right hash mark. Third down, a long 2 for the Miners in their second possession of the third quarter. They were impressive and helped by Beaver penalties to score their first points of the game on their last drive. Now in third and short, an out is nearly reeled in. It's caught right at the sticks, just enough for the first down.
1: One-handed catch.
0: Yeah, one-handed catch, and from looking through the glass windows and all of that that we're dealing with, I didn't know if Jaden Smith had caught it or not, but the sticks are moved, and he did for 3 yards. Pretty good throw by Colson.
1: And even a better catch. One of the things that's hard through these windows is actually the ball itself, and that's the one thing we couldn't figure out.
0: First and 10 from the 28, UTEP in its own territory. The Beavers leading 27-7. But UTEP's offense beginning to find some things, and they run Tavoris Jones up the middle. What they find here is a wall. The Beavers in their black pants, white tops, with Cord Shaw, Takari Hickel, and Jairice Goodman at the point of attack. Gain of a yard to the 29. It'll be second down and 9 coming up. And E.J. Colson and company continue to go at tempo here at altitude at 3,910 feet in the Chihuahuan Desert. A beautiful warm night in the desert in the Franklin Mountains. Second down and 9. Colson fakes the inside run, throws it outside to Jaden Smith. A penalty flag comes out as Jaden Smith is tackled. What's your O for?
1: Number 5, offensive pass interference, just like what we talked about earlier. Right. The ball's being thrown across the line of scrimmage, and they're down just blocking, flat-out blocking right in front of the ref, and it's going to be number 5, offensive pass interference, which is a 10-yard penalty.
2: Offense, number 5, a 10-yard penalty, second down.
0: They caught it this time, is what you're
1: saying. They caught it this time.
0: Okay. So the penalty takes UTEP back. The Miners were really hurt in the first quarter by their own penalties. The Beavers inflicted wounds upon themselves in the second quarter. The penalty yardage marked off takes the football back to the 19. Second down and 19 for the Miners. 27-7 Beavers, 3:45 to go in the third.

0: Colson awaiting the shotgun snap. Fakes it inside, steps up from the pocket, tucks the ball and will run. He's hit by Cord Shaw and brought down at the 26, a gain of 7, third down and 12. And this is the Beaver shot to really kind of regain, regather the momentum, field position, et cetera, by getting off the field.
1: Down and distance, a big thing here, third and 15 for UTEP. And Colson's a big guy, 6'1", 219, and he falls forward after contact.
0: Third down and 12, Jarrell Comer the second on the edge. The Beavers have seven men up on the line of scrimmage. E.J. Colson appears to be changing the play as he comes up to communicate something to his offensive line with six on the clock, five on the clock. Third down and 12 for Colson and company. Here comes Jabari Odemenum. A screen pass is caught, and then a gigantic hit delivered by Cy Vindrawali. Pressure from Odemenum off the edge, and Cy Vindrawali pulls down the running back Lamar Sperling at the 26-yard line. No gain, fourth and 12. Let's send it down below to Ron Callen.
2: Time for a weather update brought to you by United Rentals. Still 77 degrees here, guys, in the 9 o'clock hour here at Mountain Time Zone. But it's pleasant, barely any wind. Perfect for football.
0: Brady Braun awaiting the pass from center. Xavion Nolan standing back near the 35. He backpedals and has a chance to return this one at the 23. Gets to the 25-yard line, and down he goes. Timeout on the field. 2:10 to go in the third quarter. The Beavers 27, UTEP 7. The Beavers will have the football from their own 26 when we return on the Beaver Sports Network from Learfield.
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0: .210 to go in the third quarter in El Paso. The Beavers leading UTEP 27-7. Will have the ball first and 10 at their own 26. Among the Beaver Nation gathering tonight here in the Sun Bowl, Angie and Eric Machado making about the 5.5-hour drive west from the old Pueblo in Tucson. Great to see them here. And they heard, as we all did, the fight song, which I learned the story of this week, the great iconic tune by the legendary Marty Robbins, El Paso Gunfighter Ballads, 1959, out in the West Texas town of El Paso. With the blessing of the Robbins estate in the mid-80s, the marketing people for UTEP got a bright idea and said, we want to use that song, but put some football words and some miners' words with the same melody and tune that Marty wrote. Out in the West Texas town of El Paso, home of the river they call Rio Grande. Down on the border, the town of El Paso, home of the miners, the best in the land. So that was with Marty's blessing, or at least the family's blessing in the mid-80s, and it still serves as the fight song for the UTEP miners. The Beavers leading 27-7, 2:10 to go in the third. Begin first and 10 at their 26. Atkinson gives to A.J. Newberry. Newberry on the inside zone. Good hard running after contact. Takes it to the 31. A pickup of 5. Second down and 5. And, Jim, that kind of action, up 20. I mean, the Beavers don't mind that. They love to throw it. And Atkinson's had a good game, but they'll take that, too.
1: 5 yards in about 35 seconds. I mean, every time when you're leading by 20.
0: Atkinson 18 for

0: 26, 226 yards, two touchdowns and a pick. On second and five, back to the throw game, and it's Jamison Powell making his first catch as a Beaver. Goes out of bounds at the 33, short of the first down. The Beavers will have a third down and three, but Jamison Powell, Jimmy, getting his first touch as an Oregon State Beaver. 5'10", 175-pound freshman out of Jake Browning country, Folsom High School in Folsom, California.
1: That's a big time place.
0: Yeah, it's a great program to be sure. Big play here for the Miners in particular. The Beavers hoping to move the chains on third and three and keep their control of this football game very much intact. Atkinson out of shotgun to throw, has a clean pocket and fires to Jesse Legree. The catch turns down the right sideline, 35-30, and Jesse finally wrestled down out of bounds at the Miners' 21-yard line. Jesse Legree was somewhat quiet, Jim, by his standards in the first half with just two catches, but he's being featured. He's got two touchdowns, one in this quarter, and that was a gigantic play to get all the way down to the 21 of UTEP.
1: I think that's going to put him over 100. He had 62. Yeah,
0: there he is.
1: Wow, they say 79. That was more than a 17.
0: No,
1: yard.
0: There he goes. 5 for 108, Jimmy.
1: Okay.
0: Yeah, that. You're
1: oh,
0: right.
1: No, he jumped to the top.
0: He jumped to the leaderboard for the Beavers with his fourth consecutive 100-yard game. The record for the Beavers, consecutive 100-yard games, 5 by Mike Hass. Atkinson's pass
1: deflected.
0: Is batted down as it was starting to come through the line. Good play up front with the edge player getting his hand on the football to create a second and 10. Good play by the defensive end, Orion Fisher, to knock it down. It'll be second and 10 for the Beavers with just 10 seconds to go in the third, leading 27-7. Atkinson with an empty set from the right hash and 5 wides. Again, a good pocket, rolls to his right and is thinking about tucking and running. He will run. Didn't get much, but a good decision with 4 seconds to go in the third. Everybody covered up.
1: But that's going to run, Mike.
0: And so the third quarter comes to an end. The Beavers 27, UTEP 7. We go to the fourth in El Paso on the Beaver Sports Network from Learfield. 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
0: Quarter in El Paso, the Beavers leading UTEP 27-7. The Beavs will have a third and 7 at the Miners 18 when action resumes. Coming down to El Paso, the Marty Robbins lore, yes, but also learning something. A couple of things this week. The great Cormac McCarthy, the incredible American contemporary novelist. You've seen his films and read his books, I hope to, but seen the films The Road, No Country for Old Men, All the Pretty Horses, all have been adapted into films and brilliant writings. We went by today, Ron, yours truly, Jim Wilson. We went by the Cormac McCarthy house where he wrote Blood Meridian and so many of his great works. I was able to snap off a couple of photographs and send them back to my daughter, Elle. Cormac McCarthy, her absolute favorite author. So that's kind of cool. I did not know in the El Paso.

0: Lord, nor did I know, and I had it confirmed by none other than Harold Reynolds himself. We were hearing rumors this week on our local show, the Joe Beaver Show, Jim, with respect to baseball, that Donnie Reynolds, on his way up to the major leagues in the San Diego Padres system, playing for the El Paso Diablos, his roommate here 50 years ago in 1976, was none other than a young broadcaster by the name of Rick Riz. Riz and Donnie roommates. Harold confirmed that, texting me back, saying, yeah, that's when I first met Rick. Rick is in his final weekend this weekend after his incredible career, 41 years with the Seattle Mariners. So thank you.
1: Harold must have been about 15
0: when he met him. And so good for Harold, and thank him for confirming that. We go to the fourth. Atkinson on third and seven. Throws to a wide open Jameson Powell at the goal line. Caught. Touchdown, Beavers. The breakout night for Jameson Powell, getting his first catch earlier in this half. And now in the first play of the fourth quarter, a touchdown pass from Braden Atkinson. 4 seconds into the fourth, the Beavers lead it 33-7.
1: The third touchdown pass, and now Braden at 292. I mean, if he get over 3, I mean, just to think only, 300 yards passing because of averaging 370-something. I mean, it's unbelievable what Oregon State is. Are they going for two here?
0: Yeah, the Beavers leading 33-7 will go for two to try to get back. And just before Atkinson took the shotgun snap, a timeout taken on the field.
2: UTEP
0: will take a timeout. This will be a 30-second timeout. We'll keep things here and see how the Beavers do as they want to get it to that. 33-7's a little bit odd. They have charts, do they not? Analytics, they have charts and everything to tell you go ahead. In this case, with this score and this situation, apparently go for two. So we'll see. Hey, one other note on the whole Donnie Reynolds, Harold Reynolds, Rick Riz. Rick, 41 years as a voice of the Mariners. He called a couple of games that you played in when you were with Harold. You got Dave Niehaus and Rick, part of the 50th anniversary of the Mariners. You're a Mariner alum. But Rick has just been part of the backdrop and sound of our lives for many, many decades. He has been a class act in Seattle, Jimmy.
1: He really has. He really has. He's one. You just never heard anything. Sometimes you hear something about people that he's just a nice guy.
0: Yes, he is.
1: Very nice
0: gentleman. One of the nicest people. Had a chance to interact with him here and there over the years, but have been listening to him forever. Now the Beavers do go for two after the timeout, leading 33-7. Atkinson, with a lot of time to survey, still looking, throws to the back of the end zone, incomplete, intended for Jameson Powell. So the two-point try in this end zone fails in the fourth quarter here. It didn't 20 years ago.

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0: just 4 seconds into the fourth quarter. The Miners go to work from their own 25. Late pressure from Jalen Hill. Pass over the middle is almost intercepted. Aiden Sullivan diving after the ball went off the fingertips of the intended target on the crossing route. Incomplete. It'll be second down and 10. Good pressure from Jalen Hill. And, Jimmy, the Beavers have been doing a good job with pressure all night long.
1: Oh, yes, absolutely swarming, coming from every direction. In the second half, they've gone more with just a straight three-man front, sort of kept everything in front of them.
0: And they have three men with their hands in the field turf here at the Sun Bowl, with Jairice Goodman and Logan Knapp inching up off the edge. The Beavers rush three, pass comes over the middle, caught by Jaden Smith, and he has a first down across the UTEP 35-yard line out to the 37. First down and 10 coming up. What do you got, Jim?
1: Trey Glasper went down late and he had to look like he didn't want to get up.
0: So Trey is being tended to now. And there's an injury timeout on the field with 14:33 to play. Still a lot of football. The Beavers leading 33-7.
1: Mike, before you go, I just want to say I'm the naked eye, I had 19, but I don't want to.
0: Okay. I don't know if Ron has a better look at it down below, but okay, yeah. We appreciate all of you tuning our way here tonight. Next week, heading to
2: timeout on the field.
0: Fort Collins, an interesting game today for Colorado State. The Beavers return home in 2 weeks to take on San Diego State. With the injury timeout, there is a timeout on the field, and we'll take one as well and try to check out just whom is receiving the ministrations of the Beavers athletic staff when we return. 14:33 to play in the game. The Beavers 33, UTEP 7. 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
2: Back at the Sun Bowl in El Paso, first and 10 for UTEP at its own 37-yard line, 14-33 to play in the fourth quarter. The Beavers leading the Miners 33-7. We'll go down to Ron shortly for a report on, indeed, Trey Glasper, whom Jim originally had identified. We'll see what Ronnie may know about Trey's status. E.J. Colson in the pistol, awaiting the pass from center with the Beavers three down. Kari Hickel, Daniel Matagi, and Jalen Hill. The Beavers do bring five, though. Colson's throw over the middle is caught. Incomplete. That's an incomplete pass in and out of the hands of Jaden Smith. It'll be second and 10. Let's go below to Ron.
3: Trey Glasper just walking out of the tent. He took a while to get up. He walks by me right now limping. Looks like it might be the left leg, somewhere on the leg. It's not feeling perfect, but he's still got the helmet on. He wants to come back, and they're going to walk him around and see what transpires.
2: Isaiah Huey and T.J. Crandall now at corners for the Beavs on second and 10. That was a very good throw by Colson.
4: His best throw of the day.
2: I agree.
4: Well, he had a nice touchdown throw, but this one was a very good throw in the middle of the field.
2: And should have been caught by Jaden Smith. Second and 10 for the Miners at their own 37, down 26. Play action fake. Pressure off the edge. Let's fly down the right sideline. We may have a flag against the Beavs, and we will. And a couple are thrown out. Everybody's finding their yellow flags and throwing them for a pass interference penalty on Isaiah Huey down the right sideline. So it'll be another first down via penalty. That's the Beavers, I think, Jim, are in pretty good shape.
5: Pass interference, defense, number 22, 15-yard penalty, automatic, first down.
2: To win the football game tonight, I still certainly believe that, but I have a feeling the list is going to be fairly lengthy for Jamarcus and his staff to work on in the upcoming week when we head to Fort Collins and Canvas Stadium in Colorado next week, a 3 o'clock Pacific time kick.
4: Isn't that a good thing?
2: I think so, yeah.
4: I mean, you're winning the game 33-7, and you got a long list of things you need to work on.
2: From the 48 of Oregon State after the interference against Huey, great pressure off the edge, and there's nowhere to go for E.J. Colson. He is sacked. Dylan Lane getting his first sack as a Beaver back to the UTEP 47-yard line. A loss of nearly six. Second down and 16. Six sacks on the night for the Beavs. And that sack, as all sacks are, brought to you by Northwest Hazelnut Company. And with every sack, they make a contribution to support Oregon State's College of Agricultural Sciences, helping advance education, research, and innovation on the OSU campus.
4: Well, he came hard around that corner, didn't he?
2: Boy, he showed some great speed. One of Steve Corey's great players through the years. Tyler Bailey gets in on the running back and tackles the carrier for a short gain. That's Jaden Moore, got maybe a yard back. Third down and nearly 15 for the first down.
4: Oh,
2: and now
4: injury.
2: a player down for UTEP, and he is being tended to. So we may indeed get another timeout. Hasn't been officially called yet by John Love. The Beavers leading 33-7 with 13-13 to play in the fourth quarter. We were talking about basketball earlier and the recruitment of GP, the great Gary Payton, who nearly came here. Andy McCloskey told me that it essentially came down to this, that Tim Floyd passed on Gary at a certain point and went with somebody else. But Gary was getting a little antsy at the end. St. John's and Louis Carnesecca had passed on him. UTEP then had passed on him. So Andy tells me that Gary calls Jimmy or Ralph. Lanny Van Eman answers. Jimmy and Fifi were gardening. And Gary says, look, according to Andy, and Ralph and Lanny conspired without Jimmy, who'd done all the heavy lifting on the recruiting. Gary said, if you don't sign me right now or take me right now, I'm going to go to somebody else. And Lanny convinced Ralph, we need this guy, Ralph. And Ralph, who hadn't seen much of him, said, okay, we'll take him. Yeah. How about that? Yeah. I mean, you never know. If the Beavers would have said, we'll get back to you after we talk to Jimmy, Gary might have ended up somewhere else. So I'm glad it all worked out. Aren't we grateful for that? The player leaving the field again under his own power.

0: or UTEP. That's the right tackle, Grayson Johnson. He is getting a little help, and he's worse for the wear, but he is walking off on the field. Let's go below to Ron Callen.
1: Trey Glasper got on the bike, and he's still walking around, but during that timeout, the injury for the player from El Paso, he went over to him on the bike and gave him a nice tap on the helmet and just said, hey, let's go. I mean, he was totally, like, trying to see how he was doing and was caring about one of his players.
0: Good to hear. Third and 14 for E.J. Colson at his own 48-yard line with the Beavers leading 33-7, 13 minutes to play in the game. A slot right for Colson. The Beavers with three down. And they rush only three with Colson to throw. Sitting down over the middle is Jaden Smith. Makes the catch. Tackled at the 40, short of the first down. But obviously on a fourth and two play, the Miners will be going down by 26. And they're going quickly. And they work out of the pistol. Colson awaiting the shotgun snap from Brian Williams Jr. A little shifting now with Hunter ending up in the backfield alongside of E.J. Colson. On fourth and two, rolling to his left, E.J. comes back the other way and throws it to a wide open Cheeks over the middle, makes the first man miss, and then Isaiah Huey brings down Cheeks at the Oregon State 24-yard line.
2: And a flag comes in.
0: And there
2: in
0: is
2: late.
0: A late flag. Carver Cheeks, the catch and the first down. We'll see now about yet another penalty flag littering the Sun Bowl.
2: It's after the catch. I mean, during the run, it could have been a block or a face mask.
3: Block in the back. Offense. 10-yard penalty from the spot of the foul. It's number 81.
2: It's still going to be a first down.
0: Is it? Yeah, and
3: no,
0: I wish.
3: No results in a first
0: yes,
3: down.
0: Yes, it is a first down, then it's a post-possession call.
2: Yeah, well, I mean, it got past. Yeah. No, it wasn't. It was during the action, but it made it. It was fourth and two. They needed to get to the 38, and now then they've made it to the 37.
0: Well, he said it's still a first down, Jim, but it's fourth down, according to the scoreboard, fourth and two. So which is it?
2: No.
0: Now they're, okay.
2: First down.
0: It is a first down. Now the officials are going to talk about it, and they should, because
2: they needed to get the 38.
0: It is a first down.
2: This play got them to the 37.
0: But you see the down marker across the way on both sides says four.
2: Yeah, I don't get it.
0: So John Love and company will clarify things, we hope.
2: Well, I mean, the real math, it was.
3: Game is stopped to verify the location of the chains.
2: Okay, yeah. So the play gained, 18 yards, but then you had to take away the 10, but they only needed to get 3 or what have you. My math's off right there.
0: It was
2: there.
0: Fourth and two. Yeah.
2: It was fourth and two, and even after the penalty, the play netted more than 2 yards.
3: After the.
2: we knew. Okay. Should we just tell him?
0: No, we'll let him tell us. It's his job. Here we go. John Love.
3: After the penalty, the yardage does result in a first down.
0: Yes. Which I kind of think we knew all along.
2: That's what we were trying to say.
0: Okay. Now, first down at the Oregon State 37-yard line. 12:09 to go in the fourth quarter. 33-7 Beavers. Out of the pistol, Jaden Moore, the running back. From the left hash mark, Scotty Walden, the third-year head coach, is the play caller. Colson out of shotgun. Play action fake, two more. Rolling to his left, he's got a lot of field turf if he wants to take it, and he's going to run. And he's hit out of bounds by Dylan Lane at about the 32. Gain of 5, second and 5 coming up.
2: I don't think Dylan appreciated Colson elbowing him in the face, but offensive players, they just don't get called, whether it's a stiff arm or whatever to the face. It just doesn't seem to get called. But he had the whole side of the field to work with.
0: Jarrell Comer II comes in a threefold substitution and is matched up in a bunch formation with one of the wideouts on the left side to the boundary.
2: It's a tackle.
0: And it is that tackle-eligible play again, and Comer is out on him. A pass goes to Jaden Smith, who makes the catch and has a first down with that big tackle leading the interference, Tyler Roberts, with Comer guarding him. But it is a first down for UTEP at the Oregon State 26, down to 10:54, counting down to play. The Beavers leading 33-7. Colson out of the gun to throw, going quickly, comes to the outside, and it's caught for a gain of about 8.

0: by Jaden Smith to the Oregon State 20-yard line. Second down and two coming up.
1: With the injured player, that was the big tackle, 6'9", 324-pound tackle, Grayson Johnson. So Tyler Roberts moved from right tackle to left tackle, and then
0: a fade into the end zone, and it's intercepted by T.J. Crandall. The Beavers with a takeaway, T.J. Crandall with the pick, and the Beavers will have it first and 10 on the touchback on the 20-yard line, and that feels about like the sealer, Jim. I mean, you're in good shape anyway. UTEP trying to fight their way back a little bit, turn it over after a pretty good drive, and the Beavers will have the ball on their own 20, up 33-7, 10.5 to play.
1: Yeah, the Beavers were mostly playing coverage this whole drive, sitting back, and E.J. Colson did a nice job. He found some receivers along the way and bought some time when he had to, and ultimately, though, throws an interception, and Oregon State really would like to run the ball a little bit just to keep that clock moving and see what they can do on the ground. It looks to me like Tico Schott is back in the game as the right tackle. Now, they've gone back and forth with Schott and Larkins.
0: On first down, pressure comes to Atkinson off the edge. He eludes a couple of tacklers and throws for a short gain to Jake Reichel out of the backfield to the 32. We had a nice visit today earlier with Sarah Reichel, Jake's mom, part of the Beaver entourage here. Jake's up for a pretty big-time award.
1: Very, very nice. William Campbell Award. It's sort of the academic Heisman. It started with 223 football players. They're down to five, and Jake Reichel is one of those five.
0: Congratulations to Jake. He remains in the game after the two-yard reception. Second down and eight for the Beavs, leading 33-7, under 10 to play. Jake, the handoff, runs left, and that forward lean just keeps moving the pile and takes it across the 25-yard line to the 27, a gain of five, third down and three. Boy, I love just watching. I love his running style, Jim.
1: Yeah, it's there's going to be contact, yeah, whether you create it or if you don't, he will. So you might as well.
0: Third down and three for the Beavers with 9:20 to play, leading 33-7. The Beavers go empty with Reichel deployed as a wide receiver. He might end up coming into the backfield with Braden. We'll see. And he does move in motion through the formation and will settle on the left hip, and now swing back out into the right flat over the middle to Gabe Milbourne. The catch and a first down to the 33. Nicely done by the Beavers in scheme and in execution. First down with under nine to play, leading 33-7.
1: You look out at the field, and there's receivers at every level. On the left side, there was a deep intermediate. On the right, there was a swing to Reichel, which I thought he was going to go to, but instead sort of a delay the other way to Gabe Milbourne.
0: Eddie Prioff at a slot inside of Sanai Thomas. We've seen Jamison Powell catch his first two passes, one of them for a touchdown for the Beavers tonight. Atkinson fakes a throw to the outside, gives it off to Trey Garrison. Garrison was getting ahead of steam, but he was tripped up by LaTristan Thompson and settles for a modest pickup of two to the 35. Second and eight, but in a very real sense, Jim, after the interception by T.J. Crandall, mission accomplished on this possession so far. They're running clock, keeping the ball on the ground. They did make the quick throw and conversion to the tight end, but they're getting done what they want to, up 26 as we tick under 8 minutes to play. Atkinson from the gun, a shovel pass, incomplete. And it'll be third down and eight coming up. I don't know if that was an improvised shovel.
1: I think it was, and I think it just caught A.J. Newberry a little bit off guard. I don't think he was necessarily expecting the football, and all of a sudden it was in his hands. I'll tell you, on the play before, LaTristan Thompson came on the edge. He made the tackle. He tripped up Newberry. But the push was the best I'd seen of the day by the right side of that Beaver line.
0: And had the running back been able to evade that first tackle attempt, that would have hit big. Now it's third and eight. Atkinson out of the gun to throw. To the outside to Jesse Legree, makes the catch and is rolled down. Inbounds, short of the first down to the 36-yard line, a gain of one. And the Beavers will bring A.J. Windsor and the punt unit out on the field and let the play clock run down considerably here before punting it away. Wherever you're watching, Kohl's has everything you need for game day. 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

0: 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Play clock is inside of 10, 7:14 to play in the game. The Beavers leading 33-7 and will punt. On target snap from Tug Sanford on this warm Chihuahuan desert night. A pretty good kick from A.J. A return across the 20-yard line to the 21. And it'll be a first and 10 coming up for
1: timeout
0: UTEP at its own 21 with a timeout on the field. A short return for Cam Thomas. We'll take a break. The Beavers 33, UTEP 7. 7 minutes to play in the fourth in El Paso on the Beaver Sports Network from Learfield.
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6: Do you go home with us?
0: 7 minutes to play in the fourth quarter. The Beavers 33, UTEP 7. Jimmy, we hadn't seen A.J. Windsor tonight, had we?
7: not on a punt. He holds for all the kicks, but he was added a scholarship I think it was last week, late last week.
0: Yes. Good for him. And
7: 49-yard punt.
0: Yeah, I was just going to say, not a booming punt, but good
7: enough. Not a Johnny Hecker.
0: Boy, Hecker, the offensive MVP of the Beavers' 3-0 win in this stadium against Pitt back in the 2008 Sun Bowl.
7: No Jaquizz that day.
0: Now, UTEP with the football at its own 21, 33-7. Colson to throw, and the Beavers nearly had him wrapped, and somehow he gets away again and backpedaling and throws it away. It's unbelievable. Jalen Hill had him dead to rights for a sack, and he got out of that. I give Colson credit. The Beavers have 6 sacks, Jim, but it feels like they could have 2 or 3 more. 2nd and 10 coming up for the Miners with 6:51 to play. Let's send it down to Ron.
1: My favorite part of 2008 was halftime. I was down on the field with the Village People, and we set the Guinness Book of World Records. Most people doing YMCA at one time, over 48,000.
0: 48,000 for that. Rihanna put on quite a show in 2006. Our kids, Jimmy, were the only ones who knew what a star she was going to be, and we saw her on the way up, that's for sure, 20 years ago. Mitch Dolan was here 20 years ago. 2nd and 10, a pass to the outside caught by Jaden Smith. The Beavers giving him plenty of cushion. Jaden has the first down out to the 33. Mitch came into the booth, for those of you that weren't with us hours ago in our McDelivery pregame show. We have a McDelivery postgame show coming up. Mitch came walking into the booth, showed us pictures of himself with Matt Moore at a luncheon or a dinner event or some sort of event 20 years ago. Pass to the outside from E.J. Colson is caught out to the 36, a gain of 2, 2nd and 8, 33-7 Beavers with 6:18 to play. The pass caught by Jeremiah Nash. Colson and company go quickly. The Beavers rush 3. Slant is incomplete. Good coverage by Cord Shaw. It'll be 3rd down and 8. When Mitch

0: was asked earlier this week in the press availability on Monday, with Jamarcus Shepherd and the coordinators all talking on Monday from the Jack and Jenny Wilborn Media Room at Valley Football Center. Have you ever been in the Sun Bowl? Do you remember the last time you were there? And he just chapter and verse. Oh, yeah, with my family 20 years ago, and went through his wonderful experiences as a young kid in 06, coming to see the Beavers and Matt Moore and Sammy Strotter and Joe Newton
1: and Rihanna.
0: I mean, and Rihanna at halftime. Colson to throw, and the Beavers do get him this time. He couldn't escape that. A penalty flag out. Tyler Bailey on the sack. I'm a little concerned that this could be against the Beavers, though, Jim, unless they're going to call a hold late. We'll see about the call. If the sack holds, it'll be the Beavers' seventh, but the way the Beavers are reacting, I think it's going to go against Oregon State. Here we go with John Love.
2: Personal foul. Face mask. Defense. 15-yard penalty.
0: I wish they'd identify people. Yeah. You know what I'm saying?
1: Yeah.
0: They did that last week on a call where they just said, "Oh, we got a penalty," you know, on one of those, the DeCorian Temple play or whatever it was. And they ended up calling back a play, I think, in the
1: Texas Tech
0: game,
1: sure. The offensive
0: they didn't identify the culprit.
1: That's the only way you can get this guy down. I mean, he's been just all but sacked by, you know, surrounded by three guys, and somehow gets out of it.
0: First down via penalty gives UTEP the ball at its own 47, 33-7 Beavers, 5:50 to play. Out of the pistol works E.J. Colson Jr. Jacob Schuster over the center, with the Beavers getting three down. The ball nearly came loose on a handoff running right. A good open field tackle delivered on Elijah McCoy, getting just his third carry of the season, takes it to the Beaver 49-yard line.
1: I think it was Jerice Goodman who ended up.
0: It elicited, the crowd was thin to begin with, but the hit elicited a ooh and an awe. It was Cord Shaw and Jerice Goodman spilling Elijah McCoy at midfield. Second down and six, under six to play. The Beavers leading by 26. Dakari Hickel coming. Colson eludes him and runs up the seam, close to the first down, a little bit short at the Oregon State 44. It'll be third down and about one coming up. Boy, Colson is tough. I mean, the Beavers have got him six times, but they've had him dead to right seemingly about four or five other times, and he's gotten out.
1: You can see why last year he had like 108 carries. Well, you know, those weren't all carries. A lot of those times he was just running for his life. And he leads this team today with 18 carries and 17 yards.
0: Third and one at the Beaver 44, 4:20 to play. The Beavers leading 33-7. Four down country, obviously. Handoff on the end around. Spinning away from Vindra Wally goes Jaden Smith, and he picks up the first down. Jerice Goodman on the tackle at the Oregon State 40. The Beavers are going to win the football game, and we'll go to Colorado State next week as a 2-2 team with a huge game there coming up on our Mick Delivery postgame show in a few minutes. We'll be talking a lot about that and other results from the Pac-12 and lessons learned perhaps from this game. The backup quarterback to throw on a quick hitch, Jaden Smith, the tackle, and a nice job by Rajon Davis getting some run at the 33-yard line, a gain of six. It'll be second down and four. But good to see Rajon get some action.
1: Cord Shaw actually led the Beavers in tackles last week from his linebacker position. He also makes tackles on special teams, but the linebackers have gone a little deeper today.
0: Second down and four, 3:24 to play. The backup quarterback Moore stays in, a straight keeper to the 31-yard line for Raymond Moore the third, like Jesse Legree out of Baltimore. Legree, by the way, if you're tuning in.
1: Six for 108.
0: Four consecutive 100-yard games. Only one receiver in Oregon State history has ever had more, and that's Mike Hass with Matt Moore in the Fred Biletnikoff season in 2005. Hass had five 100-yard games in a row.
1: Not the first four games of his career.
0: No, that's for sure. But Jesse will have a chance next week in Fort Collins to try to equal that record by Hass. Moore on a toss to McCoy. Elijah runs left. He runs through tackles, gets to the 15, gets to the 10, and finally run out of bounds. It'll be first and goal coming up for UTEP on a good run by Elijah McCoy.

0: kid out of Midland, Texas.
1: Very determined run, and there was a little extracurricular activity way back in the back of the end zone with the receiver, number 17, and Isaiah Huey. Who knows what that was about?
0: First and goal for Moore. Throws on a quick hitch. Caught on the outside. A big hit by Isaiah Huey on the
1: same two guys.
0: The catch made. It'll be second down and goal at around the 5-yard line. The ball caught by Carmelo Taylor, his first reception of the season.
1: Point to Huey on that one. Boy, a determined run by McCoy, though,
0: yes,
1: on the, after the catch. And he's built low to the ground.
0: Two-minute timeout. Timeout on the field. The Beavers 33, UTEP 7. 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
1: From the right hash mark, the backup quarterback, Raymond Moore III, remains in, flanked by Elijah McCoy. Second and goal for the Miners at the 5. An end around and a handoff back to Moore. Good running quarterback. Burrows forward to about the 2-yard line. Jarrell Comer II at the bottom of the tile to get Moore down. A little creativity on the play, but the Beavers stood up to it. Now third and goal from the 2. Clock running 1:42, 1:41 to play in the game. The Beavers will be a 2-2 team going to Fort Collins next week. Colorado State lost a wild one earlier today, 59-45 down in San Antonio. The Beavers here in El Paso. In the first ever meeting between the Miners, trying to stiffen and keep UTEP out of the end zone. They've done a good job of that for the most part tonight. UTEP trying to get a late score. Moore on the quarterback draw runs to his left, and he's going to have to try to do it on fourth down because the Beavers stack him up short. Cy Vindrawali III with help from Isaiah Hui and Takari Hickel. It'll be fourth down and one, and a point of pride here now for the Beavs. Trying to
3: no
1: keep
3: question.
1: UTEP out. Fourth and a long one, under a minute to play.
3: This is going to, I mean, Mike McIntyre has to be just kind of juiced right now about that. He wants to keep this team out of the end zone so bad, not just because of the score and all that, but just keep it. The whole idea is for to keep them out of the end zone.
1: Raymond Moore III out of shotgun. McCoy in the pistol. And a timeout will be called by UTEP.
3: They want to score.
1: They definitely want to score. And they're going to drop to 1-3.
4: UTEP, their second of the half.
1: It has been a long.
4: Timer, please put 36 seconds on the clock.
1: Difficult run in UTEP football. In the last 45 years, they've had 7 winning seasons. They've gone to 7 bowl games and lost all 7 of those. Bob Stoll had a team, though, in 1988. He's legendary here for a 10-win season at UTEP in 88. And on that team, for Bob Stoll, who did nice work at Missouri, was on Don James's staff in some great early days at Washington, Bob Stoll had on that coaching staff with UTEP in that 88 season, Dirk Cutter and a guy named Andy Reid.
3: Yeah, some guys. Yeah. Heard of both of them.
1: Yeah.
3: You know, it's not been that long ago since they had a winning season, 2021. That was Dana Dimmel. He was here 6 years. He got fired after the 23 season, but had a winning season in 21, 7-6.
1: Their last bowl game in the New Mexico Bowl. Well, after the timeout, they bring Raymond Moore III under center and have an old-fashioned I formation. Play action fake, rolling left. Moore to throw. The Beavers have a chance to keep him out, and they will. Tevita Pomeye stacking up. Raymond Moore III and a loss back at the 7. That'll be another sack for the Beavers. They take over on downs and keep UTEP out of the end zone. And Mike McIntyre, champion at the bit for that kind of play, he's got to be the happiest man in El Paso at the moment. Great job by the Beaver D.
3: You know, when it's all said and done, this game was kind of over a bit ago. But you're going to hear, like, in post game from or whenever McIntyre talks, they'll talk about that, about playing. We've always talked about playing to the end of the game, playing four quarters. And there was 32 seconds left, and the other team had the ball at the 1-yard line. And actually, they had first and goal at the 5?
1: Yes.
3: And
1: first and goal at the 10, got to the 5, and ended up not getting
3: it. Second and goal at the 5.
1: The Beavers take a knee, and the game will come to an end. Go ahead and finish the point.
3: No, but they'll talk about that because that's the kind of thing that it mattered. It mattered because it didn't matter in the game.
1: But it mattered. But it mattered to the team and the culture and everything they're trying to build.
3: Exactly.

0: The Beavers get their seventh sack, stopping UTEP from just outside the one-yard line. The Beavers take a knee, and the game is over, and the Beavers are a 2-2 football team defeating the University of Texas El Paso Miners. The final score in the West Texas town of El Paso, the Beavers 33, UTEP 7. We're going to take a break and roll into our Mick Delivery postgame show after this on the Beaver Sports Network from Learfield.
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1: The Beavers 33, UTEP 7. Our final score, 26-point win for the Beavs. A cursory glance at the media guide. We'll have to have this confirmed by Hank and Sean and the media crew and communications directors for Oregon State. 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From the tropical mango pineapple refresher to the strawberry mango, there's a drink for every fan. 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Coming up, we'll hear from head coach DeMarcus Shepherd and players selected by the aforementioned communications assistant athletic directors for communications, Hank and Sean, working the locker room area here in El Paso. Where the Beavers, Jim, with a different set of expectations than perhaps any of us had, not necessarily coming into this game, but how they've been modified and adjusted, as you've talked about, since the season began. They came in, for whatever it's worth, and we don't engage in this sort of talk very often in terms of spreads and underdog and all of that, but they were a double-digit favorite, as the expression goes, to win the game. And that's a different set of expectations for this team than we're used to. And while there were some moments that I know, and we heard DeMarcus at halftime and a few things that happened during the course of the 60 minutes of football that he and the staff will go to work on. Jim, in the big picture, to come in on the road where you haven't had any, you haven't won a road game since the 24 campaign at San Diego State, to win 33-7 and essentially dominate the game. There were a few hiccups here and there and things that displeased DeMarcus to no end. That's a good night for the Beavers.
2: 17-0 after the first quarter. A lot of people, when DeMarcus came in, there was just optimism, energy. People liked him without really seeing football. I mean, there was a spring football, but without really seeing football, just all the stuff. And then, but one of the things appeared, 2-2 after four type of thing. But this is a different 2-2 after four than what we thought. Yeah. I mean, if you went, even way back when, before you saw the Beavers and before you saw what, you know, the way they've looked in these four games, if we would have said, yeah, you're 2-2 after four, well, things must be pretty good because that means, you know, you lost to the two ranked Texas teams, but then you probably beat Montana at home and then went on the road and beat El Paso. And so, I mean, that's not just like, well, boy, that's unbelievable, you know. But the way that, I mean, this, they came in here, 10-point favors, expected to win and won by 26.
1: Right.
2: And I think that's the part. And somehow did it without, and we mentioned earlier, probably a good thing, without playing your best, with too many penalties, missed tackles. There was just some mistakes along the way. And those are things that I'm sure are being said right now as we speak. And those will be motivation. And the team is, they just know that the whole season's ahead of them. And the Pac-12 starts next week. And you got a winnable game on the road. You just got to play good. And if they play good, they'll win.
1: They win tonight. They played well enough. They played good, as you say, in a lot of stretches. A few things here and there that are being addressed even as we speak, and I'm sure we'll hear DeMarcus hold forth with Ron Callen on our McDelivery postgame show. People have been invited to watch a drone show, and Jimmy, those are pretty cool. I don't know how many drone shows you've seen, but on
2: none.
1: A full moon night in the Chihuahuan Desert, look up. Turn off those lights now,
2: Homecoming,
1: Doc.
2: It says.
1: I think Mike left. Mike Shacker left, so we can't turn off the lights and see out the window, but I saw a couple of drone shows with the Corvallis Knights this past summer.

0: after ball games at Goss Stadium at Coleman Field that were really cool, and this is off to a good start here. The Miners logo with their hammer and other things being shown in the sky, and a really great-looking drone show that helps the Miner fans and the smallest gathering here. I'm looking forward to seeing whatever they ended up calling the official number tonight. We'll get to that in a moment. But our McDelivery postgame show is underway. The drone show is underway. And fans are already oohing and aahing here in El Paso. Our McDelivery postgame show following the Beavers' 33-7 victory will continue in a moment. 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
2: 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Here in El Paso, the drone show is underway, and that's the biggest hit of the night for UTEP fans on this homecoming night. The Beavers win the football game 33-7, with the official attendance announced at 15,099. John Teicher, the longtime 46-year voice of the Miners I spoke with earlier on our local show in the Mid-Valley, the Joe Beaver Show, John said, we're hoping for 16 or 17. Well, they got 15,099, and I'm told that the Beavers game day on the Square event in Pioneer Courthouse Square in downtown Portland drew an estimated 2,000 today. Beaver Nation gathering together to celebrate and watch together in Portland. We hope that all of you are planning and being 2 weeks hence back at Reser Stadium for a 3 o'clock game against San Diego State. First things first, plenty to do next week, and we'll be talking about Jim Mora's team, Colorado State. They can score. They scored 45 today, but lost 59-45 down in San Antonio, or from where we are, I suppose, up in San Antonio as we come to you from the West Texas town of El Paso, where maybe 300 or 400 Beaver fans made the trip in. But I just think, Jim, in talking about what's coming 2 weeks from today back home and 2,000 gathering in downtown Portland, there's a legitimate excitement buzz about this team. And they did nothing tonight, even with a few things here and there that didn't go quite so well. There's nothing to diminish the upsurge in enthusiasm following a dominant 33-7 win on the road.
3: Well, they've won two in a row. And there was a little bit of an uptick of ticket sales after a loss at home to Texas Tech. Well, they played hard, and they played Texas Tech toe-to-toe. But then you win two in a row, it was 17-0 at the end of the first quarter. And the Beavers were never really uncomfortable. As uncomfortable as it was, I think, was 20-7. And the Beavers answered with a touchdown. So this was thorough. Last week was thorough. They continue to do good things. They will address the penalties. And what I really like, and I've said this probably each time we've had a broadcast, but in the first game of the year, they came out and they showed all those things on offense. They struggled tackling that game. But the second week, they didn't. They worked on it. They improved. They dealt with it. And they got better at it. And I just think that's the kind of staff this is. They're gonna fix the problems. Trim the weeds and let the flowers grow. And that's what I think is going to happen. And so I expect less penalties next week. I expect just crisper, detailed, oriented game. And if they do all those things, they'll and I love the way they flew around on defense. They missed some tackles, but they were swarming. It just seemed like there was always a swarm around the ball.
2: They had 7 sacks, missed here just 2 or 3 more of them in a double-digit sack game. No question about that. 9 TFLs overall, 7 sacks. So we've got a lot to get to listen to. Highlights coming in our next segment. Ron Callen in the victorious locker room will be returning to the press box side here, just about 2 miles from the border. A beautiful view earlier today when we parked the car and looked out across the Rio Grande and into Ciudad Juarez, just a couple of miles from here. It is a magnificent setting. It is one of the USA Today years ago had this in the top 10 in terms of settings for college football. The Sun Bowl, the home of the postseason game since 1963. The Beavers have played in it thrice. Tonight they played their first ever game against UTEP, and thus their first ever regular season game in the Sun Bowl. And they're now 3-1 in this stadium, and this one tonight, a dominant

0: 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It's a lot of fun to watch. And so was a lot of the action tonight for the Beavers, who win at 33-7. 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
3: The Beavers defeat UTEP 33-7. We were talking earlier about Bob Stoll and his 10-win season. The great Mike Price had back-to-back 8-win seasons here when he took over the job in 2004 and 2005. Brilliant.

0: 1,000 every game. But they've taken some significant downturns since the Mike Price era, and we witnessed in a very real sense just sort of where UTEP football is tonight, in that on their homecoming night they draw 15,000. And they fall big to the Beavers, 33-7. And that's their lookout and their issue. But they have an athletic director that found a way to get $1 million to go back and play in the Big House last weekend. Jim Center is the associate, is the athletic director, used to be an assistant coach for Idaho. Jim Center doing a nice job bringing in record high donations with the move from Conference USA into the Mountain West. That has kind of ticked up interest in terms of donors, and the nil that Aaron Price, Mike's son, is now working to try to strategize and maximize. I think better days are ahead, but fortunately for the Beavers, they weren't tonight, and our highlight package, I think, will underscore that, as we'll get to the highlights following the Beavers' 33-7 victory here in the Sun Bowl over UTEP. Afterwards, Jimmy and I will pick out a Beavs Mobile call of the game. Hand off to Newberry, running to his left, breaks a tackle inside the five and in. Atkinson, a play action fake, good pocket, fires in the back of the end zone. Jesse Legree, the catch, touchdown Beavers. The Beavers with a first and 10 at their own 38. Atkinson on a counter, gives it to the left to Trey Garrison with a hole midfield, 45 down the left sideline to the 40. And Garrison, with a burst and one of the best runs of this young season, has a first down to the UTEP 38-yard line. DeCorian Temple goes in motion from left to right. Good jump cut in the backfield by A.J. Newberry. Takes her to the left sideline. First down and more. A show and go with the legs across midfield and into UTEP territory down to the Miners' 47-yard line. Braden steps up and throws to Eric Olson over the middle, wide open, makes that catch and rumbles inside the 15, still rumbling down to about the 12-yard line of UTEP. Atkinson to throw, fires towards Jesse Legree, has the catch, touchdown Beavers at the pylon. And that is a great response for Braden Atkinson, Jesse Legree and company, 6:16 to go in the third, the Beavers 26, UTEP 7. Third down and 12 for Colson and company. Here comes Jabari Odemenum. A screen pass is caught, and then a gigantic hit delivered by Cy Vindrawali. Pressure from Odemenum off the edge, and Cy Vindrawali pulls down the running back Lamar Sperling at the 26-yard line. We go to the fourth. Atkinson on third and 7 throws to a wide open Jamison Powell at the goal line. Caught. Touchdown, Beavers. Atkinson out of shotgun to throw, has a clean pocket and fires to Jesse Legree. The catch turns down the right sideline, 35-30, and Jesse finally wrestled down out of bounds at the Miners' 21-yard line. Jesse Legree was somewhat quiet, Jim, by his standards in the first half with just two catches, but he's being featured. He's got two touchdowns, one in this quarter, and that was a gigantic play to get all the way down to the 21 of UTEP. And with that, Jesse ended up with 6 receptions and another 100-yard game. 6 for 109. Only Mike Hass has had more consecutive 100-yard games. That's 4 for 4 for Jesse Legree going to Fort Collins next weekend. 2 touchdowns. You heard them both in the highlight package. But we're almost used to Jesse. Ho-hum, old hat, 2 more touchdowns, 6 catches, another 109 yards. But I kind of like the fact that the Beavers involved a kid that pretty highly regarded in Jamison Powell. So for me, Jimmy, just to hear his name called for his first reception, then later his first touchdown, at least I'm going to cast a vote for that as the Beavs Mobile call of the game.
1: And I'm going to have to second that notion. And you're right, he was a big-time recruit. And he was slowed in fall camp with a hamstring injury. And so this is his first action of the season, but from Folsom High School. He had 3 different 1,000-yard rushing seasons in high school, 49 touchdowns, and he showed why, and he looked very good. And through all that, by the way, Braden Atkinson, 24 for 34, 301 yards. So his fourth consecutive 300-yard passing game to start his career, and he threw for 3 more touchdowns. He did have an interception, so he goes to, 11 touchdowns and 2 interceptions on the season.
0: Yeah, and getting over the 300-yard mark again, and the Beavers had a 100-yard rusher for the first time this year. And just listening back, A.J. Newberry showed a dimension tonight. I know that Mitch Dolan, the O.C., Lee Marks, the running back,

0: coach have been very high on AJ and feel like he can be the featured back, the 1A back, the guy that can do a lot of things, catch the ball out of the backfield. Tonight, I thought he showed his best running in terms of shiftiness, cutting. I mentioned in one of those calls a really nice jump cut, then a fake along the left sideline that kind of got the defender rocking back on his heels, and he picked up another 6-7 yards. He ends up with 11 carries, 111 yards, and a touchdown, the first 100-yard rushing game in the Jamarcus Shepherd, Mitch Dolan era. So a lot to like all the way around. And we didn't hear a whole lot there on defense, but you had a pick from T.J. Crandall and 7 sacks.
1: And they swarmed. They missed tackles. They definitely missed some tackles. But they just swarmed, especially in the backfield. And this E.J. Colson, I'll give him credit, he's a tough kid, and he's got incredible balance and Houdini skills. Yeah. And when he runs, he actually, when he breaks, he falls forward, even though he's getting hit hard. Tough kid, but Oregon State just swarmed him.
0: 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The Beavers 33, UTEP 7. 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
6: The Beavers defeat UTEP here in El Paso 33-7. Ron Callen has been working the victorious Beavers locker room. The Beavers' first road win since the San Diego State victory in 2024, early in the year when the Beavers got off to a 4-1 start. They hit hard times thereafter, but have now won two in a row and are 2-2 following the victory. And last year, Anthony Hankerson was a good running back, certainly, and he did have a 100-yard-plus game in a loss against Sam Houston State. Tonight, A.J. Newberry with his first 100-yard game as a Beaver. A.J. carried the ball 11 times, 111 yards and a touchdown. A.J. with Ron Callen from the locker room after the game.
7: AJ, congratulations, 2-2, a dominant win here in El Paso. What's going through your mind?
8: I'm just happy to get the win. It was a great team win. All three phases came together today. Offense, we started out fast, we maintained, we did a good job. Defense started from start to finish, did a great job. And special teams, we hung in there, stayed in there, made a couple plays, and we just finished and had a good game.
7: Early in the game, you and a couple of the other running backs found some pretty good holes and took advantage of it.
8: Yes, sir. That was our main focus this whole week, was just getting better in the run game. Obviously, our passing game has been doing great, so it's only right that we have to add our running game and get better at that to balance everything out.
7: I saw over 150 yards rushing. That's a great step in the right direction, but more importantly, you get the road win. That was huge. And now here comes conference play against Colorado State next week. There, what's going through your mind about that?
8: I'm just ready for next week. We preparing every day, getting ourselves ready, watching film, lifting weights, going over the plays, walkthroughs. We're doing everything that we can to make sure that we're ready and prepared on Saturdays to come out and get a win.
7: I have a feeling at halftime, Coach Jamarcus was not thrilled with the penalty situation. You guys wind up with 11.
8: Yeah, he wasn't at all. It wasn't just the penalties, but it just like the game in total. Just like he expects so much from us and wants us to do good in everything that we do. So whenever we're falling even a little bit short of that, no matter if we're winning or losing, he wants to see us do the best that we can.
7: Last thing, AJ, 20-7, they score. You guys get the ball. I thought that drive was one of the more impressive drives because, you know, they're trying to get the momentum, mm-hmm. and you guys yanked it back.
8: Yes, sir. Coming in, after they scored, our whole thing was, let's just get back to what we've been doing. Let's get points on the boards. We need no more field goals. Let's punch it in and get a touchdown. So coming out, we stayed on their necks, just did what we were supposed to do, worried about what we have and control what we have to control, and we ended up going out and putting another touchdown on the board.
7: 3,910 feet, you're going up to 5,000 next week. Good luck to you guys against Colorado State.
8: Thank you.
6: The thoughts of A.J. Newberry following the Beavers' 33-7 victory over UTEP. He talked about all three phases, and while he, you know, was sort of taking a dim view of field goals, no more field goals, we want to score touchdowns. The Beavers' operation, he was right, I thought, in all three phases, in that the special teams were clean. Only one punt, but it was well handled, and a 49-yarder from A.J. Windsor. Caleb Ojeda was true on his PATs three times. They went for two once and didn't get it, but he made both of his field goal attempts from 37 and 34. So the Beavers remain perfect in the red zone. Six trips tonight, went 16 for 16, and 12 of those on the season have resulted in touchdowns. You can't do a whole lot better than that. So good stuff for the Beavers, Jimmy, in the 33-7 win.

0: And Eric Olson, the tight end, was very important in the game, particularly early, but some big catches kind of sprinkled throughout the contest. Eric joined Ron in the locker room.
1: Just outside the locker room, Eric Olson had some important catches tonight and a huge win here in El Paso. Congratulations. What was this game like for you?
2: Thank you. You know, it was just fun to go out there and, you know, execute well and, you know, watch my teammates execute well. I mean, you go out there and watch the defense only allow 7 points in a whole game to a good UTEP team is incredible. It's awesome to watch.
1: Defense was outstanding. Yards after the catch. You had some pretty good yards after the catch today.
2: Thank you. You know, it's a big emphasis in our room, you know, just we're big bodies. So, you know, I had one out there where I got taken down by one guy and, you know, I'm going to try my best to not let that happen again. But, you know, it's just a big emphasis for offense, you know, make the first guy miss and try and get some extra yards.
1: You know, in that third quarter, they came out, they were hyped up. They got a touchdown. There's some adversity, but that drive to get that 27-7 lead, I think that might have been the most important drive of the season, just the way you guys, you pulled the tent, you guys came back and said, oh, wait, we're back.
2: Yeah, yeah, and, you know, Coach Shep always preaches, you know, answering adversity, you know, answering back, middle eight, those last 4 minutes of the first half and the first 4 minutes of the second half. And so, you know, going out and just being able to respond to that adversity is, you know, one of the pillars of our program that Coach Shep has instilled.
1: Eric, you guys started off 0-2. You've won two straight games. Here comes Pac-12 conference play, mm-hmm. The first game in Fort Collins. What's going through your mind now that that's here?
2: Just win the next thing. You know, the next thing is watching the film from tonight, you know, practicing tomorrow, and, you know, start preparing for our next opponent. So just want to know everything we do, just win the next task.
1: You're 2-2. Congrats.
2: Thank you. Thank you.
0: The thoughts of Eric Olson following the Beavers' 33-7 victory over UTEP.
3: He was targeted 5 times, caught 5 balls, 79 yards, 58 of those after the catch. And he said in their room, it's a point of emphasis, and it's showing.
0: And we will hear Ron has just returned from down below. We'll take a break and come back. Let Ron regroup a little bit after the long walk. Up the stairs at 3,910 feet, but he just reminded us we're going to near mile high conditions next week, so the Beavers are just kind of ramping up, heading for Fort Collins next weekend, which will become more of the theme down the stretch of this McDelivery postgame show about what's ahead for the Beavers in terms of Jim Moore's first team and Fort Collins, etc. But I'm really looking forward to hearing Jamarcus, and Ron will join us here in the McDelivery postgame show from the booth at the Sun Bowl, where we continue on this warm night in the Chihuahuan Desert. A great night for the Beavers in victory over UTEP, 33-7 on the Beaver Sports Network from Learfield. 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
11: 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Let's check that out-of-town scoreboard. Elsewhere in the Pac-12 today, Boise State beat Western Michigan 32-7. It was Toledo surprising San Diego State 41-16. Colorado State loses to University of Texas San Antonio 59-45. High-scoring game there. Texas State over Incarnate Word 63-10. Arizona beat Washington State 34-24. And Utah State gets their first win of the season over Troy 21-10. Right now, Fresno State and Rice, and Fresno State leads 24-17 in the fourth quarter. Top 25, pretty exciting week in top 25 football. We had six games between matched ranked opponents, and we had five upsets. Number 21, Florida, beats number 4, Ole Miss, 52-28. It was Utah over Iowa State, 31-17. Houston beat Georgia Southern, 42-28. Number 1, Texas, over number 14, Tennessee, 20-17. Number 2, Georgia, got another win. They beat Oklahoma badly, 41-13. Number 3, Notre Dame all over Purdue, 49-10. It was number 7, Ohio State, beating Illinois, 42-19. Number 11, Texas Tech, they won again. They beat Sam Houston, 49-14. Wake Forest with an upset over number 16, Louisville, 30-27. Number 17, Iowa, scores on the last play of the game and beats number 18, Michigan, 20-19. Wisconsin upsets number 13, Penn State, 24-20. It was Miami over Central Michigan, 52-3. Alabama easy over South Carolina, 49-18. LSU gets it done against number 23, Texas A&M, 35-6. And Oregon beats USC, 41-27. A couple others. Mississippi State upsets number 19, Missouri, 31-24. And number 22, SMU, beat Missouri State, 34-24. That's got you up to date. Beavers, 33, Miners, 7. This is Oregon State Beaver football from Learfield. Let's go back to Mike for more of the postgame celebration. Mike.
0: Thank you so much, Mo. Indeed, it is a celebration for the Beavers on the road with a 33-7 victory over UTEP. I still have it as the biggest margin of victory on the road for the Beavers in 13 years. So good for them. I mean, they've had some good road wins since 2013, but the Beavers won at Cal that year, 49-17. I haven't seen anything in just a quick glance going through the media guide of anything larger than that. So it's a good win. Ron, we're going to get to your interview with Jamarcus in a moment. I wanted to mention and thank you for what you're going to be doing.

0: tomorrow. We've been talking about legendary broadcasters and people in the world that we've lost of late. I mean, there's some really difficult things going on in the Giants broadcast world in baseball with Krug and Kipe and the things they're going through down there. We lost our own legendary Daryl Lawney over the summer just ahead of the start of the season. Tomorrow, I mean, after you've got a long travel day out of El Paso to get back home, but you're going to be paying tribute tomorrow with others. Bob Miller, the legendary radio voice, KEX, KPAM, just an incredible career for the late, great Bob Miller, a celebration of life. You, Pat Boyle, and others are going to be speaking on behalf of Bob, and I just want to thank you for that and wish you well on that trip up to Astoria tomorrow.
1: Yeah, you know, Bob and I, well, about 20 years we've known each other, and he was an amazing personality, but he was smart. He also was astute as a broadcaster. He knew when to pull back. He knew when to be kind of wild and crazy. Just a wonderful man. And, you know, he retired about 2012, 2013. And Pat and I would go over. Sagan came along with me. But we'd go over and have lunch with him all the time. And, you know, a lot of it was reminiscing, but also just... He was a huge Beaver fan.
0: I know. He loved the Beavers,
1: huge
0: too.
1: Huge Beaver
0: so
1: fan.
0: He's, I hope he's enjoying this in his own special way, jumping up and down with Martha and others and just enjoying another good win for the Beavers. They defeat UTEP 33-7. I'm going to have you kind of introduce Jamarcus.
1: Sure.
0: That halftime exit interview was fiery. It was good.
1: Oh, yeah.
0: I liked it. He was fired up. It seemed like he'd be calmed himself a little bit. Tell us a little bit about the setup before we go to
1: the
0: interview.
1: Well, you know, he was totally mellow at first, and then we started getting into some other topics, and he got wild and crazy. I mean, we also had to battle at one point the UTEP band and their drummers, but he handled it well, and he has a great message for Beaver Nation at the end. So why don't we just go back downstairs and hear Jamarcus Shepherd about this win.
2: Jamarcus, congratulations on getting to 2-2, first road win. Got to feel good about those. I know there were challenges tonight with penalties and things like that, but overall, got to feel good about a 33-7 win.
3: Certainly feel good for our football team, Beaver Nation back home. Hopefully everybody back there is partying, having a good time, enjoying themselves. They should be, honestly, they should be, and they deserve it because they fought through everything to get to this point. And our players certainly had to fight through some things this evening to have this opportunity to win. Super excited about the fact that we won the game, but we definitely got to clean some things up.
2: I guess the block party in downtown Portland had a huge crowd, which was nice because people were saying it's hard to find this game on TV, but that's not going to be a problem anymore the rest of the season. Penalties, 11 for 120. That's not a pretty number, but hey, I think they got the message at halftime from you.
3: Well, we survived that in this game, and so certainly we don't want to have those types of games. We've avoided that to this point. And that's part of the reason why we've been able to operate at a high level on both offense and defense because we haven't had those self-inflicted wounds. So we got to do a better job. Seems like one group took their turn, then the next one. But ultimately, we were able to overcome that and come out with the win.
2: The running game tonight looked pretty darn good. A.T. Newberry and a lot of different people made contributions.
3: No, certainly. It was exciting to see that. It makes it a little easier for us to call plays when the running game's going well like that. You know, it really challenged our offensive line and our offensive coaches to, hey, can we actually get the ground game going? And it was much better this week. And so we got to continue to build on that and see if, you know, we can come up with a great game plan for our next opponent.
2: In that first half, what did you really like about your defense, just the swarming nature of it? I think they got 6 or 7 sacks tonight as well.
3: Yeah, I mean, it seemed like they were just suffocating the entire game with what they did. It's difficult to really truly stop what they do on a consistent basis. In the first half, we just seemed like we just had their number. And we told them before the game, we said, hey, look, initially, it's going to be going fast, and they're going to try to mess with your eyes, but it's going to slow down eventually, and you'll be able to make the plays that are necessary. So, luckily, our guys up front challenged Tavita, challenged some of those guys to create more penetration, play on the other side of the line of scrimmage, and it was good to see some of the guys do that.
2: Two more questions: your wide receivers, your tight ends, and I think Powell got his first catch and then his first touchdown reception as a Beaver.

0: that was huge for him.
1: You know, sometimes, you know, as a head coach, you just got so many things to worry about, and you can't miss those moments. So, hey, J-Mo, congratulations, his family, that's big time. It was great to see him out there. You know, he's been, you know, hobbled with an injury for a while with a hamstring, and now, you know, for him to get out there and make a play, that was huge. But there's a lot of guys who can make plays in this offense. There's just a lot, you know, and we've talked a lot about our defense, our offense, but how about that defense? That defense was out there hitting people, and I loved it. Now we got to cut those penalties out, but I love seeing our defense go out there and play tough. You know, I've been on teams where, you know, hey, defense struggle a little bit here and there. Offense got to pick it up all the time. Well, our defense freaking played lights out today.
0: Last thing. Here it comes, Pac-12. Finally, the conference is here. I watched Colorado State today, and they scored 45, but they gave up 59. And this will be the first game you're going to be playing at high altitude again at Fort Collins. You got to be excited, and you got to feel good about how your team's playing.
1: Well, I hope y'all don't talk about it much, because we didn't talk about the altitude or none of that with our players, okay? We told them just go out here and play a damn football game.
0: Absolutely.
1: And so we didn't say a word about it to them all week long. One coach actually brought it up, and I said, do not speak that into existence at all. I don't want them to think about it once. But we're doing the things behind the scenes to try to help them with it. Beyond that, you know what? It's a conference game. You know, they got a head coach who's been doing it for a long time, got a ton of respect for him. Coach Mora, had a chance to meet with him this summer at the Pac-12 days, head coaches meeting, and he was an awesome human being. So, you know, it's going to be a tough challenge going there. I know they're going to have a great crowd, and you know what? We'll be there to compete.
0: Jamarcus Shepherd, always a pleasure. Thanks for being on the post-game show with us.
1: Thank you very much. And go Beavs!
0: All right. There it is, Jamarcus.
2: All right. There it was, of course. And, you know, I mean, I could tell he was pretty tired. I mean,
3: yeah. You
2: expend so much energy, but he still had that last chutzpah there, Jimmy.
3: He did, and that's who he is. And one of the things Mike and I had talked about in before you came up is that it's kind of a good thing that Oregon State was able to win the game and win the game pretty safely and handily and still have all these things mm-hmm. that they could work on, it need to be addressed. And so that there's reason to just keep going hard and pushing hard and improving. So, that's all in all a very successful game. Just all in all, very successful game.
2: I want to know what you think about next week's game. However, first, we have to talk about the College Football Blitz. You want more college football after our game? Tune into the College Football Blitz. 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And, you know, it's usually from 9 to 9. 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
2: Beavers win at 33-7. One more segment, and it is our very famous What's on the Menu segment, which includes Jim Wilson's breakdown of the very first Pac-12 game in what? How many years? I guess we had Pac-2 games with the Cougs.
3: 23.
2: But this is legit Pac-12 debut next week. We'll talk about it next on the Beaver Sports Network from Learfield.
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14: And here's what you need to know.
15: In college football Saturday, number one Texas was a winner at Tennessee, 20-17. The Longhorns defense had 10 sacks. Florida at home beat up number four Mississippi, 52-28. Jaden Baugh, 142 yards rushing in three scores. For seventh-ranked Ohio State, Jeremiah Smith, four touchdown receptions in a win over Illinois, 42-19. Easy wins in the top 10 for Georgia and Notre Dame, for Miami and Alabama, and 10th-ranked LSU beat Texas A&M, 35-6. Oregon won at USC. Wisconsin upset Penn State. Wake Forest won at Louisville. Iowa got a 20-19 victory at Michigan on a touchdown pass on the final play. And Mississippi State, with two touchdowns in the fourth quarter, beat Missouri in a top 25 matchup, 31-24. Baseball's regular season ends Sunday. Texas and Houston each won Saturday. Still tied for first in the AL West. I'm Steve DeSager.
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5: Hey, greetings and welcome in. Thanks for staying up with us, getting up with us, whatever the case may be. We appreciate you sitting a spell, hanging out with us here late on a Saturday night into Sunday morning as we get ready for another week of NFL action. Week three already is underway. We'll have some of the Packers-Falcons fallout

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8: 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Now, I've been doing radio here at Fox Sports Radio for quite some time. Jason Smith and I, if you listen, you get little glimpses into our lives, our fandom, and our souls. For those that are new to the sound of my voice, hopefully it's tolerable. We'll keep you excitable and upright over the course of the next 4 hours with some NFL talk, some college talk, and a bunch of random non sequiturs about sports, entertainment, trading cards, etc. But one thing that is out front is that I love me some South Side of Chicago, my roots, and my Chicago teams. So we're going to be a little self-indulgent as we do each and every week at this time.
4: He's Mike.
9: I'm kind of a big deal.
4: That's Mark.
10: It does hurt.
4: Just a couple of guys from Southside Chicago.
11: I don't think we're cursed.
4: Living in the past, the present, and future. It's time for Mike and Mighty Mark.
8: Oh, there it is. As Mark's wearing his Curly C White Sox hat going all the way back, we commiserate over the White Sox, the Bears, and all things Chicago. I now got some old style in the fridge for later on. So, you know, we got to have, and we do have the Chicago pizza place. So at some point, that's going to be one of our late night gluttony fests here, Mark. But White Sox are making the playoffs here. Didn't win the division. Lost to the Rockies 9-6 earlier today. But a playoff berth. Do you need to rub your eyes and make sure you're awake?
10: Let's just start with the first part. Playoffs. I know it's baseball, but playoffs.
8: Nicely done. Anytime we can reference

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sheets. 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Unlike the, you know, the flowers that'll be gone in a couple of days. The card, which is great, great thought, goes into a box or finds the circular, the recycling bin pretty fast. So, the iHeartRadio app is with you always, as well as the sound of my voice. So we say 7 to 11 Pacific weeknights here with Jason Smith, the I Want Your Flex podcast with Dan Beyer and with Brandon Deutsch. He's our executive producer there, does his streaming defenses, chimes in on some of the sleepers. He'll join us each and every week on the program as well. But what was I alluding to? Empty stats. Well, Steph Curry, after some deliberation, he said all the right things like, I'm not going anywhere. 2-year extension worth $116 million. Now, based on his age and years in the league, you know, there's only so much of the cap that you're allowed to pay. So it's like 35%, I believe, is the max in that regard. So we'll actually take a little bit of a haircut here over the next couple of years. But you get into that point of, does he still want to win at that level and that rate? Now, you look at Jimmy Butler, you look at Porzingis, you look at some of the players on the roster, Draymond Green being the other, who are

0: 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The crown is yours.
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11: 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Financial malfeasance. Let's break it down to a simpler term. Fraud. Shenanigans. Chaos. No, I'm not talking about banking stuff and your local government. You thought I was going to go on a rant there. I'll let you fill in the blanks, which whatever town and city you live in. No. This goes back to a decade plus of Manchester City. Yes, part of the English Premier League. And it's entertaining, interesting to me when you think about a team that has been as dominant and as a fixture on our domestic television. If you're up early on a Sunday morning and you, or a Saturday morning for that matter, and you tune into the EPL, odds are you're going to see that Hulk of a man who became a national, international phenomenon. Those who love soccer already knew who Erling Haaland was.

0: Now you're talking about penalties. You're talking about down distance situations. Talked a lot about the return game and their failures on special teams. But ultimately, you don't have the two things that you brought with you in the first place. Your son and a guy that went and won a Heisman in Travis Hunter. Right? You don't have those things, you know, at your disposal to bail you out and to erase some of the other problems in terms of building a roster and building a squad. There's still gaping holes. We talk about the O-line. A couple weeks ago, they had a 100-yard rusher. First game of the year. That was the first 100-yard rusher in the three-plus seasons that Deion Sanders had been coaching at Colorado. And you can wing it around, but you need to be disciplined and you need to mind the P's and Q's in terms of the other parts. And right now, still not doing it. I'm curious in Colorado how much longer Deion Sanders gets the vote of confidence. We talk about coaches on the hot seat. Got a guy who's a Hall of Famer and brought a lot of people to that campus, right? Enrollment was up. The applications through the roof. You had the crowd showing up and everybody wanted to be on the sideline. But in year four, you're expecting more. You're expecting better. And you're expecting more consistent play across the board. Late night, Fox Sports Late Night with me, Mike Harmon here, Fox Sports Radio. As we continue, we've got the first time for everything with Major League Baseball history on tap. That comes up as part of The Hammer. But coming up next, as we continue on the show, we'll circle back in week three of your National Football League season. One matchup that's got my eye and... Well, maybe not for the reasons you think. We'll talk about it next year on Fox.
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0: 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You can beat Goliath.
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0: the Colts today, and the Texans are 0-2. All right? And you look at the 0-2 record, you say, oh my goodness, wait a minute. They played Buffalo and they played the Bengals. I think that's a big deal right there. You're playing Josh Allen and Joe Burrow. And the coach Ryan's of the Texans, I didn't know this. He started 0-2 in three of his four seasons as head coach. They're going to get back on track. They really will. I just believe they're a better team than an 0-2 record. I think there's a reason why they're 0-2 because the teams they played. You know, I believe that.
1: Yeah, I don't know if they're better than an 0-2 record. You are what your record is. And so they got to figure out a way to be more consistent. And if you look at the game against Cincinnati Bengals, they couldn't run the football effectively. They have to be able to run the football. If you can't run the football, you play one-dimensional. You play into the teeth of the defense that's loaded up to stop the pass. So it starts there. And then defensively, let's be honest, they have got to play to their reputation. We came into the league talking about this team as the best or the best defense, if not one of the top three defenses right in the league. They haven't played like that. And so DeMeco Ryans has talked about his stars, his best players need to show up. They need to show up because they're just not going to be able to roll out the balls and beat anybody.
0: I think the key to this game right now, I don't know if Nico Collins is going to play or not. You know, if he's out again, I think they're in bad shape. So I don't know if you heard anything. I haven't heard anything. I guess I don't think he's going to play. I think if he was going to play, they would have said something. So I hadn't heard a thing. If Nico Collins
1: I mean, if he's out, he certainly hurts them. He's their number one receiver. He's their playmaker. He's the most trusted player that they have in the passing game when it comes to C.J. Stroud. So they need him. They don't have him. It just changes their dynamic significantly.
0: There we go. All right, he is Bucky Brooks. I'm Andy Furman, and we are Fox Football Sunday on Fox Sports Radio. And he is the man with all the answers. What do I mean by that? Ask Bucky is next.
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9: Bucky right around the corner. 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This is Fox Football Sunday. He is Bucky Brooks. I'm Andy Furman, and we're broadcasting live from the Fox Sports Radio studios. And, of course, it is that time for Ask Bucky and the man himself.
10: Bucky.
9: Bucky's back. Emmy is back.
7: Ask me. Ask Bucky Brooks.
11: All right, I'm back. Let's get right into it. Bucky, what's the problem with the Chargers and the Packers? Are you surprised with the lackluster start they have? Or are you more surprised with the Raiders going 2-0? And why?
12: I'm not surprised by the Packers or the Chargers. I talked about both of them throughout the offseason being paper tigers. The Chargers, in terms of Mike McDaniels and the quarterback, it just hasn't been a mesh. I would say that the offensive coordinator is probably trying to do too much, too many bells and whistles. The team hasn't been able to show that they can handle it. So you have a lot of self-inflicted errors. And then the quarterback hasn't played great. Like, he just has not played well in the time and the rhythm offense. Same can be said for the Packers. Defensively, they haven't found their way. They can't stop the run. And without being able to have the defense that gives the quarterback the ball back enough, it has been good. For Vegas, it's about Clint Kubiak. He has a great plan. He's done a really good job of controlling the game. They've run the football well, and Kirk Cousins has played well enough in the New England games. Good start for the Raiders.
11: All right, next up, speaking of quarterbacks, we got Jaden Daniels out against Seattle after dislocating his elbow. With Marcus Mariota taking over, from a coaching standpoint, how much do you change the offense when you lose a dynamic quarterback like Daniels?
12: Well, there's certain things that Marcus Mariota can do that Jaden Daniels does easy. So you won't see the run game as much from the quarterback spot. But he does have a great command of this offense. It'd be scaled down a little bit, but they win games with Marcus Mariota. Like, he can play effectively. He can be a mid-range starter for them. But the other parts of the program, the other parts of the team has to kind of step up their games. Wide receivers and those things. And the offensive line has to play better. At some point, though, they got to find a running game, because with your backup quarterback, you don't want to put it all on Mariota. They need to be able to run the ball effectively, so it's not the burden on him to carry this offense.
11: All right, let's get into some college ball. Wisconsin just erased a 17-point halftime deficit and stunned number 13, Penn State. Bucky, when you see an upset like that, do you learn more about the team that pulled it off or the contender that let it happen?
12: It seemed to let it happen. You're up 17-0. What happened? What transpired that You weren't able to finish. This should have been a layup for them. Not only are they

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0: 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About 10 minutes from now, that'll be 8 o'clock on the East Coast, 8 a.m. We got Artie Spagna and Greg Cosell chatting away on Football Sunday on Fox Sports Radio. 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
16: We are.
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18: In college football Saturday, number 1 Texas was a winner at Tennessee 20-17. The Longhorns defense had 10 sacks. Florida at home beat up number 4 Mississippi 52-28. Jaden Baugh 142 yards rushing and 3 scores. For 7th ranked Ohio State, Jeremiah Smith 4 touchdown receptions in a win over Illinois 42-19. Easy wins in the top 10 for Georgia and Notre Dame, for Miami and Alabama, and 10th ranked LSU beat Texas A&M 35-6. Oregon won at USC. Wisconsin upset Penn State. Wake Forest won at Louisville. Iowa got a 20-19 victory at Michigan on a touchdown pass on the final play. And Mississippi State, with 2 touchdowns in the fourth quarter, beat Missouri in a top 25 matchup 31-24. Baseball's regular season ends Sunday. Texas and Houston each one Saturday. Still tied for first in the AL West. I'm Steve DeSager.

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7: All right, good morning, everybody. He's Greg Cosell. I'm Arnie Spanier. I'm in for Anita Marks on this Sunday morning. It's Fox Football Sunday right here on Fox Sports Radio. 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
7: All right, Greg, what's the first thing we want to get to on the Cosell Files?
9: There's nothing like a little zap to bring me into it as well, you know. That works. You know, so let's start. We talked a little bit about the Bills' offense briefly. So yeah. Let's start with the Bills' offense because this is a different offense sort of conceptually than we've seen, even though they've been a very good offense the last couple of years, you know, under Josh Allen. They have become one of those teams that now plays only out of 13 personnel, meaning 3 tight ends. Through 2 games, 34% of their offensive plays have had 3 tight ends on the field.
7: Wow.
9: And the deployment of Dalton Kincaid, the volume of plays he plays has gone way, way up. And he's the critical piece. Because if you're going to play 13 personnel, the most important thing, so you don't limit your offense, is that you can run your 11 personnel pass game out of 13 personnel. So in other words, you're not limiting your pass game concepts that you run when you have 3 wide receivers on the field when you put 3 tight ends out there. And that's the critical piece. Kincaid can do that. You can see someone like Loveland do that in Chicago. You have to be able to run your 11 personnel pass game when you put 3 tight ends out there.
7: Right, I think
9: and
7: Dawson
9: the Bills
7: Knox
9: have been
7: the
9: able
7: other
9: to
7: tight
9: do that.
7: End, right? Yeah, Dawson
9: What's
7: Knox.
9: That?
7: Dawson Knox.
9: Knox and Jackson Hawes, who's essentially a blocker.
7: Yeah.
9: And then the other thing, and this kind of relates to the second thing in my Cosell file, we need to talk a little about Brock Purdy. And again, not who knows what's going to happen today. You know, you never know. It's week to week in this league as far as whether teams win and lose. But Brock Purdy kind of relates to the quarterback conversation we've been having a little bit. You know, quarterback play at its core is about throwing the ball to the right receiver at the right time with the right kind of throw. And playing within the structure of the offense because that's how it's coached. There's no coach that rolls the ball out in practice and says, guys, let's just run around today and let's see what happens. Everything is structured. Everything is choreographed with timing, with rhythm. And Brock Purdy plays the game at a very high level that way. You know, his mind works incredibly fast. We live in a world now in the league where more and more teams change the defensive picture pre-snap to post-snap. And Purdy just has an amazing feel for recognizing that.
7: Right.
9: And that's the mental part of the game that then allows him to play well physically because he doesn't have a gun.
7: All right. So, less than a minute for the third one.
9: Bengals defense. Who thought we would have been talking about that, Arnie? Bengals defense has been phenomenal through 2 games. They don't blitz hard.

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8: And here's what you need to know.
9: In college football on Saturday night, number 20 Oregon won a 12th-ranked USC 41-27. During the second quarter, Oregon quarterback Dante Moore took a hit to the helmet by USC linebacker Desmond Stevens, who was ejected for targeting. Moore was taken to the hospital to be checked out and did have movement in all of his extremities. Dylan Raiola came in for Moore and led 4 second-half touchdown drives. He wound up throwing for 289 with 2 touchdowns. Number 10, LSU defeated 23rd-ranked Texas A&M 35-6. Number 24, Mississippi State knocked off 19th-ranked Missouri 31-24. Kamario Taylor, the game-winning 24-yard touchdown pass to San Francisco McGee with 3:57 to go. Baseball Saturday night, Cleveland clinched the AL Central for the third straight year. The San Diego Padres clinched home field advantage for the wild card round against the Cubs. I'm Isaac Lohenkron.
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15: Oh, good morning, everybody. Greg Kosow. I'm Arnie Spanier in for Anita Marks right here on Fox Football Sunday on Fox Sports Radio. If you want to be part of the show, by the way, real simple, get a hold of me at Stinkin' Genius One. He's at Greg Kosow. Hour two of the show. Greg, we still have a lot of games to get to. I just kind of want to back up a little bit what we started the show with, because it's all over Twitter. We started off talking about

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13: All right, good morning, everybody. Welcome back to Fox Football Sunday. He's Greg Cosell. I'm Arnie Spanier, in for Anita Marks. Taking a look at week 3 of the NFL. Greg, I know you're a very nice guy. You're polite. I'm not so polite. I don't have to be such a nice guy. I don't have to look at tape like you do to know one thing, unless I'm wrong, and you'll tell me if I'm wrong.

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9: Welcome to Inside Central Oregon, a weekly public affairs program from Horizon Broadcasting Group. The opinions expressed on this program are from our guests and do not necessarily reflect those of the staff and management of this station.
6: Hey, this is Sergio, and I am here with the ladies from the Sozo Sanctuary. And would you like to introduce yourselves?
10: Yeah, so I'm Jen Montoya.
11: And I'm Nicole Bowling. And together we started Sozo Sanctuary.
6: You want to tell me about the Sozo Sanctuary and what it is?
10: Yeah, so Sozo Sanctuary is a local nonprofit that we just started here in Central Oregon. And our mission is really simple. We want to help women who are going through breast cancer. We want them to feel cared for, supported, and just reminded that they're not alone.
11: When someone is diagnosed with breast cancer, so much of the focus naturally goes towards the medical side of things. The surgeries, chemotherapy, radiation, endless appointments, and everything that comes with treatment. But there's also a huge emotional side to that journey. Jen and I both know this, as we are both breast cancer survivors.
10: Mm-hmm. Yeah, I actually just came from radiation right over here. So that's where Sozo comes in. We want to really create a place of peace and restoration for women. You know, it's one of the hardest seasons of their lives, and we want to be able to create that place of peace and restoration by transforming their bedrooms into something beautiful. So they're personalized sanctuaries, just a place where they can heal, rest, recover, pray, and just feel like themselves again.
11: And it's really more than just decorating a bedroom. We want every woman to know that her community sees her, cares about her, and is walking alongside her. She's not alone.
6: And you're having a big event coming up.

0: officially kick things off, or right?
1: Yeah, so we're so excited. So we've been planning and prepping for this, dropping flyers off all over town, all over Bend, Central Oregon. And our big first Sozo Sanctuary Gala fundraiser is happening Saturday, October 3rd from noon to 4, and it's out at Faith, Hope, and Charity Vineyards.
2: It's going to be such a beautiful afternoon. We'll have wine, food, live music. Jeff Miller will be playing, raffles, auctions, and of course the opportunity to learn more about Sozo Sanctuary and what we're about, and to help us launch this mission here in Central Oregon.
1: Yeah, and the timing's perfect because, as you know, October is Breast Cancer Awareness Month, and so we're launching that. But also, one of the things we're really excited about is that this event is just designed to be fun. It's family-friendly. You can come out, enjoy the afternoon among the vines, have some great food and wine, listen to some music, and then at the same time, we just really want to make a big difference in the life of women going through breast cancer here in Central Oregon.
0: And if somebody wanted to get tickets, how would they do that?
2: It's really easy. Just go to the Faith, Hope, and Charity Vineyards website and go to their events page and look for the Sozo Sanctuary Gala on there. You can purchase your tickets right there online.
1: Yeah, we'd love to see a really big crowd out there, trying to get as many people in Central Oregon as possible out to the vineyards. And this is really the beginning of something we hope will become a big, meaningful resource for women throughout Central Oregon.
2: And honestly, we'd love for people to come even if they don't know anyone personally who's been affected by breast cancer, because chances are someone you love, a friend, a sister, a mother, a wife, a daughter, will be touched by it at some point.
1: Yeah, so we've been working really hard on all the details. Faith, Hope, and Charity is putting together charcuterie boxes. We had a really cool wine label printed. So there'll be a custom wine bottle in your charcuterie box should you purchase that ticket. So yeah, just come out, have a great afternoon with us. Help us create a little more hope, comfort, peace, all for women going through breast cancer.
2: Yep, bring your blankets, your lawn chairs.
1: Oh, and
2: it's going to be over in the grass. And
1: yes, wear pink
2: to support breast cancer.
1: Yes.
2: So again, October 3rd, noon to 4 at Faith, Hope, and Charity Vineyards.
1: So yeah, get your tickets today. Get on the website, go grab them, and come help us kick off something really amazing. I was just talking to my radiologist today, and he gave him a flyer, and he was like, I love it when people make lemonade out of lemons. And that's exactly
2: Absolutely.
1: What we're doing, just using our journey to help other women and, do something great.
2: Yes.
0: I like that. And one more time, if somebody wanted to learn about the Sozo Sanctuary, what's the website?
1: Yeah,
2: it's www.sozosanctuary.org, and it tells our
1: mission.
2: If you're not able to come to the event, there's ways to support us through there. There's a donate now button. There's also a short video that tells our story a little bit more on there. So
1: And please also follow us on social media.
2: Yes,
1: it's at Sozo Sanctuary Bend, and on there we also share stories of testimonials of women that we have impacted already and been able to help restore their bedrooms and what impact it had on their journey.
0: Perfect. And I got one question. Obviously you both are breast cancer survivors and you kind of dealt with everything. Is the reason for making your home a sanctuary during that time, what's kind of like something that led up to you kind of making this nonprofit?
1: Yeah, good question. So yes, bedrooms were incredibly important to both of us after having mastectomies and having to recover from surgery, from treatment, radiation, chemo. It's definitely something that impacted us personally, like the type of bed you have, the kind of pillows you have to recover, and just having a peaceful and aesthetic surrounding. And then really what prompted this was a friend of ours and Nicole's sister-in-law, Ange, went through breast cancer herself. She was diagnosed in December and went through a mastectomy. And we came in, a group of friends came in to restore her bedroom, and it had a huge impact on her healing. And then once she found out she had to have chemo, it just... very impactful for her to have a space and a place where she could heal and recover that was, beautifully aesthetic, but also comfortable and helped with her recovery process.
2: You spend so much time just sitting and being and resting in bed, in a recliner.
1: Yeah.
2: It makes such a difference to your emotional aspect of the

0: journey to be in a healing place. And
1: so that's what inspired.
0: To feel comfortable and peaceful and in a space that you like.
1: Yeah.
2: Gotcha. Well, this is definitely a good cause, and that is Jen and Nicole of Sozo Sanctuary, and the big event is going to be coming up on October 3rd, and that's at Faith, Hope, and Charity Vineyards, right?
1: Yes. Thank you so much.
0: Thank you.
2: All right. Thank you so much, and don't forget, go to sozosanctuary.org for more information.
1: Yeah, and thank you all so, so much.
0: Yes. Thank you so, so much. That's our new thing. So, so much. I like it.
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13: This is Ray Solly, and welcome to Ray's Random Questions, where I get to ask icebreaker questions to get slightly below the surface of some of the people who make Central Oregon very special. And my guest today is the owner and, I believe, the founder of Bonto Gelato?
14: Not the founder. Not the I can't claim that, yeah.
13: Okay, but the owner of Bonto Gelato, Corey Owens. Thanks for being here.
14: Thanks for having me, Ray. I appreciate you having me.
13: Well, I'm going to ask you some random questions, but I ask you two questions in advance. And the first question that I ask you was, how would you describe what you do without using a job title? And what you said to me was, I'm very fortunate to lead the teams that make, distribute, and serve Oregon's best frozen dessert all right here in Bend. So the question, one follow-up is, how many are on the team? How many do you lead?
14: So it's a very seasonal business, as you might imagine here in Central Oregon, but at peak summer, we employ about 65 people.
13: Okay. And it's how many locations?
14: We have 6 sort of scoop shop style locations, if you would include things like Hayden Homes Amphitheater,
13: yeah,
14: for instance, or our tasting counter at our creamery on the east side, which is open during the summer. So 4 sort of year-round locations and 2 seasonal ones.
13: Okay. And then when you say year-round, how much of a I know it's a big spike in the summer, but you don't go out of business at all in the winter, do you?
14: We don't go out of business in the sense of we do keep serving gelato in the winter, but the peak to valley is about 14x.
13: Oh,
14: so what is that? 1,400%. Okay, so okay. It's and you know, of course, that varies some on the holidays and things like that. But it turns out frozen desserts are best served outdoors in the sun along the river.
13: Welcome to Bend. Yes. Right? Perfect.
14: And now Redmond and Portland as well. The river is metaphorical in the context.
13: I love that. The second question I asked you, Corey, which you answered in advance, was if you were in charge of social media, mass media, for an entire day, what nonprofit would you want to make sure that everybody knew about? And your answer was the High Desert Museum. And you went on to say, because the High Desert Museum is a great intersection of natural bounties, cultural bounties, and human bounties. They do amazing work and an important part of what makes Oregon, Central Oregon, so special. You want to expand on that at all?
14: Sure. So at Bonta Gelato, we use almost exclusively ingredients sourced from Central Oregon where we can, Oregon where we can't, and the Pacific Northwest from there. So with the exception of things like coconut milk, which we just don't grow here, we get it from here. The milk and cream comes from here. And so to us, the bounty of this place is literal in some cases. Yeah. This is the harvest. But to us, what makes it special to live, work, and play here is the history of this place. It is the stories of this place. It's the natural beauty of this place. It's the incredible range of people who have, by grace or by journey, called this place home. And to us, the High Desert Museum is this kind of wonderful intersection of all of those things. It is a museum in the sense that you can see art on the wall.
13: Yeah.
14: It is a zoo in the sense that you can meet owls and raptors and skunks and porcupines.
13: Yeah.
14: And it is a living museum in the sense that some of the most interesting work happening with the various tribes and indigenous groups in the region, taking stories that are incredibly old and matching them to stories that are incredibly new. Mm-hmm. And as somebody who has been here off and on for nearly 15 years now, I don't take for granted that it's a special place. And if you don't take it for granted, then I think you have to think carefully about what are the durable institutions that keep making it special year in and year out.
13: Year round, and to visitors and residents alike.
14: Exactly.
13: Clearly. Yeah. Corey, I'd like to play a game here today.
14: Sure.
13: And it's random questions. There are three stacks in front of you. There's a green, yellow, and blue. Random icebreakers, shuffled cards, and they get gradually more introspective from the green to the blue, and you get one pass if you get one question that you look at and go, I don't want to answer, or I can't answer, or it's off limits, or whatever. You can just call the veto, throw the flag.
14: Is there a phone a friend? Like, if I don't want to answer, but I have a friend who could answer it for me?
13: We have no phones in the studio here, but regardless, you can channel that friend
14: there
13: if you
14: go.
13: Want. That's as close as we can go. And simply, there's no points, there's no score. We just want you to be honest. When you're honest, we all win. So let's start with an easy green one. Why don't you pick the top card, I will read it and answer that one first.
14: Okay. The card says, a genie grants you one wish. What would you wish for? Oh my, just one wish. Well, I suppose I'm supposed to wish for more wishes. Honestly, and this, I feel like I should have a more thoughtful one, but this is a green card. The thoughtful ones come later.
13: That's
14: my
13: right.
14: honest answer is a great winter on Mount Bachelor.
13: The honest
14: truth is last winter was kind of a bummer for me. I'm not a talented skier, but I'm an enthusiastic skier.
13: Okay.
14: And last year was just sort of hard to get that enthusiastic about it.
13: Just so not enough powder?
14: Not enough snow, not great snow. You spent a lot of time up there sort of skiing on snow that you wish was better snow. And so what I would wish for, though, the long-term forecast isn't looking super promising. I wish for an outstanding season on Mount Bachelor.
13: Okay. Yeah. I love it.
14: Yeah.
13: Pick another card, any of the cards. You can read it if you wish, or I can read it. I'll read it and you answer it. Here we go. What would be a hard thing for you to give up?
14: A hard thing for me to give up? Well, there's a lot of things. I'm very much a creature of habit.
13: Mm-hmm.
14: So my brain went all the way from Diet Coke,
13: which
14: would be very hard for me to give up, all the way to I am a big believer in taking a long walk being good for the body and the soul.
13: Okay.
14: And so that's a thing that I do here, living here, more than I used to, and that would be very hard to give up as well. So I think honestly most of my daily habits are daily for a reason.
13: Okay.
14: would be hard to pass on.
13: And when you say long walk, how long is the long walk?
14: So depends on the day, right? So when it's 95 degrees, the walk is 30 minutes, and that's just fine. My wife and I are fortunate. We live sort of in River West, and we like to go walk down Galveston Avenue and sit by the fire at Ten Barrel and things like that. But we've also done some through hiking, sort of multi-day, long-term hikes, and I'm a big believer in the air produced by Central Oregon's trees. I think is like especially it's special air.
13: It is special air.
14: So I think it's, other than the Diet Cokes, I think the ability to get out and clear my brain on a long walk.
13: All right. Corey, hang on. We're going to take a break, and we're going to come back with more random questions in just a second.
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15: This is Ray Solly back with Ray's Random Questions with Corey Owens. And Corey, pick a card, any card, green, yellow, or blue.
16: I'm a little frightened, Ray. The blue cards
15: He's
16: are supposed to be
15: going for a little
16: the
15: introspective,
16: yes.
15: Philosophical. What's the one thing you've always wanted to try but haven't yet?
16: I think I would broadly say art. I have never been somebody with a particular artistic instinct or flair, nor math for that matter. Those are sort of the two broad subjects. And my wife admonishes me, rightly, I think, by saying that people come out of school basically thinking because the class was hard or because it didn't speak to them for that one semester,
15: right,
16: that it's just not for them. And as I get older, that resonates more with me. And I find myself thinking that, I wish I was somebody who could put paint to canvas or put a song to the air, and instead of just wishing that I was that person, it's possible I should try to become that person. Yes.
15: Can I tell you the flip of that, which
16: sure.
15: is in retirement? I retired a year ago, and the one piece of advice I got, well, I got lots of advice, but one piece I do remember, and it's really a truism now, which is just because you like it as a hobby doesn't mean you'll be any good at it in a routine.
16: I think that's certainly right, and I think that one of the things that comes pleasantly with age is the realization that not everybody has to play Major League Baseball. That it's okay to play t-ball in the backyard. And I promise you, Ray, if I ever put paint to canvas, it will be the t-ball equivalent of art.
15: But it will be creative,
16: yes.
15: And it will be yours.
16: Yes,
15: I love
16: indeed.
15: It. Pick a card, any card.
16: Sure, we'll go back to.
15: Going to go to yellow right down the middle, and the question is: would you rather be smarter, more athletic, more athletic, or even better looking than you are now?
16: Interesting. Definitely smarter.
15: Totally.
16: And I think I would say that being alive in the future, as you and I are, Ray, being alive in 2026 makes one appreciate both that what's happening today, the pace of change, the pace of innovation is incredible, actually.
15: Yeah.

0: Yeah. We do live in the future, which is sort of shocking.
1: Yeah.
0: The flip side to it, of course, is that being able to process everything that's happening today, being able to be insightful about everything that's happening today, and being able to be, I think, thoughtful about what's happening today, as opposed to angry or excited or whatever, but instead say, these are the days I have on this planet. These are the days I have on this Central Oregon dirt. Mm-hmm. And so I sometimes yearn for, I wish that I was a more, I had more horsepower to process it all.
1: Okay.
0: Yes.
1: Okay.
0: Yeah.
1: Okay. Fascinating. Yeah. Pick another card.
0: Okay.
1: It's going to go green, a little easier maybe. We'll see. What is a memorable concert or festival you have been to? Doesn't have to be your favorite or your most. Just a good memorable concert or festival.
0: That one's easy. So last year, Hozier came to Hayden Holmes Amphitheater. And it was, you know, I think those schedules get booked quite a bit in advance.
1: Yes.
0: It so happened that, if I recall, I may have the exact dates wrong, but he played the show here in Bend, I think literally the week that one of his songs hit number one on the Billboard charts. Mm-hmm. And my wife and I went and had, we danced and we had good food at Food Vendor Row. And you're just sort of sitting here thinking, this venue is a special place for sure. Mm-hmm, mm-hmm. And here I am. Well, why is the number one Billboard artist in the country playing in Bend? Like, that's not how this is supposed to work. And so it was memorable and delightful. And I'm excited for Jack Johnson this season. So can I have a memorable show that I haven't been to yet? Is that allowed?
1: I think looking forward to it is even more memorable. It makes it memorable in many cases.
0: Exactly.
1: All right, it's your turn to pick a card.
0: Okay, we'll do a blue.
1: We're going to go a little more introspective on the scale here. Do you have any irrational fears?
0: Oh, irrational fears. I like to think I have my share of rational ones, including heights and spiders. Do I have irrational fears?
1: Well, it could be argued that fear of spiders or heights is irrational.
0: Sure. Yeah. I mean, you're wrong there. It's a totally rational fear, Ray. Do I have irrational fears? Look, I think to get a little contemplative about it.
1: Yeah.
0: There are people in business and life who are driven by a desire to succeed. And then there are people like me who are driven by a paralyzing fear of failure. And so when I wake up at 2 a.m, Ray, it is always some irrational fear. It is, I have forgotten to close the door on one of our walk-in freezers.
1: Oh.
0: So other people leave the house and they worry if they've turned off the stove. I worry if I've closed the door to our freezers.
1: Is everything melting?
0: Yes, exactly. And I have that fear at 2 a.m. It never comes to me at 2 p.m.
1: Oh, really? When you can do something about it.
0: Exactly. It always comes at 2 a.m.
1: Oh, I love it.
0: Yeah.
1: One last question. Pick one.
0: I guess we'll do a yellow.
1: Okay. Last question is, and what do you do to, quote, unquote, get away from it all?
0: To get away from it all. So the actual answer day to day is my wife and I will go on a trail run out sort of in the forest. But that's the answer everyone on this show gives. So let me try one more. I love a good read, Ray. So
1: okay.
0: I'm a science fiction buff. My Kindle is one of my very important objects. And so to get away is frequently is metaphorical, but I'm very happy sitting outside in the sun with a Boneyard RPM and a good book.
1: And that could be in your backyard.
0: Yes.
1: That could be on a vacation.
0: Yes.
1: The
0: physical place is less important than the journey.
1: Okay. This has been wonderful. Thank you very much for all you do in Central Oregon and continue to do, and with all the work you do at the High Desert Museum.
0: Sure.
1: And thanks for playing along.
0: Thanks for having me, Ray. I appreciate it.
1: Thank you.
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0: I'm a Advantage Sports bettor, which means I don't play parlays. However, I have no problem with Jeff said there was the key word there was peanut.
1: Peanut.
0: So, peanut parlay, because if you're betting $100 a game, I understand people are going to try to go for the home run and knock it out of the park. I understand. I get it. I see it's all on social media. These people that make, you know, a grain of sand into a beach. You want to bet $5, 5% of your straight bet, maybe 7.5%. Okay, I'll allow that. So, Greg, you know,
1: you went with peanut. I thought you were going to say seven leg parlay was the key phrase in that whole thing. Right?
0: Oh, it was a seven. Did he have a seven? Well,
1: yeah. Oh, yeah.
0: Seven legs are tough to get home. But that's the ones that everyone wants to hit, right?
2: I got
0: Did
2: so
0: you get
2: lucky
0: six out of seven, Jeff?
2: The Fever played their starters for like 25 minutes. It was the worst game they played all season. I was wrong. Like, I made the wrong wager. Like, I thought they weren't going to. And I won anyways, and then I lost it all in college football yesterday. It's probably the karma of it. Like the Iowa game, you're like, well, the Schwartz won one. He can't win two. It'd be nice to have two good days in a row.
1: By the way, these teams that try to orchestrate their paths, it's like, okay, let's not face the dream. Let's not face the one seed in the second round. They never go anywhere.
2: No. So,
1: I don't expect the Fever to do anything. All right, coming up next, this team has been a dumpster fire. Does it continue today?
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10: Along with Big Ray Roberts, I'm Michael Bumpus. This is the Seahawk pregame show. The Hawks get it done last week. Big 31-7. They go to the desert. It's almost like their second home, honestly. What do they call those? The people. Why I always blank on this dang name? The people who live in Washington during the summer and then go to Arizona during the winter. Snowbirds. There you go. Snowbirds. That's like our second home.
11: Yeah.
10: Our, you know, we're snowbirds when it comes to the Hawks. They go down there, get it done 31-7. You got Drew Lock, who was in for Sam Darnold. He's 19-26, 235, 3 touchdowns. As a team, you rush for a 162. Emmanuel Wilson had 92 yards. Obviously, the star of the show, Jackson Smith and Jigba, had 155 yards, and this defense did its thing as well. The Cardinals were 3-for-12 on third downs, 151 total yards, and they were dominant. But what won this game for the Seahawks, Big Ray? Would you say it's a defense? Was it Drew? Was it JSN? J Love with another pick? Offensive line? Run game? What do you think?
11: Well, I think it was, the defense to me won the game because they stopped the other team from scoring. But then the offense, and JSN, the defense held them in long enough for the offense to kind of catch up and do their thing, even though JSN scored right off the bat, but then it was nothing for a little bit. But I do think, if you really just wanted to give it an all team effort, that'd be cool. But the defense is so suffocating. Like I'm looking at, like, that's the terminology that we have in our notes right here, that the suffocating defense.
10: Mm-hmm.
11: And it made me think about my rookie year. We went to play the Dallas Cowboys. And Bump, I promise you, I'm thinking to myself, we have every person blocked and somehow the quarterback still got sacked.
10: Uh-huh.
11: We have every person blocked and somehow Chris Warren only got 1 yard. It was just like, I don't think we crossed the 50-yard line in that one game. And it was just like, it's like they had 18 people on the field against our 11.
10: Uh-huh.
11: And that's what this Seahawks defense feels like. That kind of suffocating.
10: Yeah, I agree. It's, they're aggressive, man. And everyone just knows what they're doing. Put anybody in there, they're going to get her done. I thought it was cool to see Drew Lock to step in and it's business as usual, right? Mm-hmm. There was no drop off. The Hawks still have not thrown an interception yet. Knock on wood. It's going to happen eventually, but they haven't thrown an interception. And that's mostly because of Drew Lock.
11: Right.
10: I mean, Sam was out 5 games into the opener and Drew stepped in and he's won both of these games. So I'm with you when it comes to the defense. Mm-hmm. I'm also going to say just quarterback play too.
11: Yeah.
10: Just taking care of the rock and getting it to JSN. He needs to rock.
11: Well, it's true. It's like what he doesn't do.

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7: Can I tell you what I was thinking about going into that game last night? I'm looking at the betting line, and it's 4.5. The Packers are a 4.5-point favorite. I'm thinking to myself, so hold on a second. So you're at home. It's a short week. You're playing a bad team who's got a quarterback returning from injury, who's got a knee brace that looks like farm equipment on, and you're only a 4.5-point favorite? This can't be. And then I realized, oh, no. Green Bay stinks. I think at some point, if you're listening in Wisconsin, at some point you got to start having some conversations and go, hey, the game last week against the Jets that was basically gifted to us by poor clock management by the Jets, that was our only win in what's going on close to a year now. They're just maybe not very good at this point.
8: I feel like their Achilles heel on defense has always been stopping the run. It's been a long, long time before I felt like Green Bay could consistently stop the run. Like, that's their MO. For some reason, like, they've been viewed that way for a long time.
9: The Green Bay Packers stunk last night. They gave you no real offense. They didn't play real good defense. And Jordan Love, it just doesn't seem like LaFleur's statements about...
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0: 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Mr. Juszczyk, what exactly was inside the invisible container? 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

full 100 yards of the field. He's great in the red zone. They're going to run the, try to probably run the ball a bunch and play defense and hope, you know, that you're able to get Bo Nix to be conservative and make some mistakes. I don't love this for the Rams. I don't love the spot for the Rams. It's a very tough on the road, outside, without your best wide receiver. I'm sure Sean McVay will have a great plan, but this comes down, I think,

0: no one is riding to the rescue, right? This is where Harbaugh's in that room. He closes the door, says, hey, you know, J.J. McCarthy's not walking through that door. Not like you want him. Mac Jones is not walking through that door, right? That's not happening. No one is walking through this door to help us. We now have to get to work. This is how we solve it with what is going on right now. These guys in this locker room, that's where the story is.
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5: Wow. Falcons roll the Packers 35-14. Bijan Robinson, one of our favorites. He was dominating last night. Packers rushed for 17 yards. That's it, 17 yards. And this, you know, once again, that offensive line was banged up. They were missing, I think, six of their top 10 highest paid players. Micah Parsons not there. And you're looking for Jordan Love to do something miraculous, but you can't be one-dimensional. He tried to be, but give credit to Atlanta. This was one of those, hey, we're going to be in primetime our next three games. I hope you enjoy it. Well, now I'm looking forward to that. With Michael Penix Jr. III, he played really well. But the focus of that loss is on Matt LaFleur.
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0: Tua's victory over the Miami Dolphins, the league penalized Juszczyk for a post-touchdown celebration where he mimed drinking a beverage. Now, this completely offensive move goes against the NFL's initiative where you cannot imitate the chugging of a beer. It is offensive and in poor taste.
1: How do we know it's a beer? Like, that's the thing. When I heard this, I didn't see it. How do we know he's not holding an ice cold dog?

0: Gang. Live.
1: What do you do with Jackson Dart and Jaden Daniels, both guys who have been injured, both guys who have showed a ton of promise, especially Jaden Daniels in his rookie year, taking that team to an NFC Championship game? But what do you do because they're injury prone, because there are so many great quarterbacks coming out in this year's NFL draft? What are those two teams going to do in terms of, do you keep Jackson Dart? Do you ride it out with Jackson Dart? Do you draft a young quarterback? What do you do if you're the Commanders? I do find that part of this pretty fascinating.
2: Yeah, there's more optimism in Washington with the fact that you would expect Jaden Daniels to come back at some point this season, where with Dart, you're having to ask yourself whether or not he's your franchise quarterback going forward.
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5: Those guys are sick, man.
6: There is nothing what's next for the Giants except for this. Jameis Winston is your quarterback. Maybe another vet. There's no magic elixir coming in a trade. There's no, hey, we're going to move things around and go trade for this guy. That's not happening. It's time to suck it up and get back to work. That's it. That's the message. That's what's next. You can play all this stuff, and I always love saying, hey, how can you solve this problem? What is next? How do you move forward? What do we do? Like, we do this all the time. But sometimes, there's only so many ways you can cut up an onion. This injury by Jackson Dart, it sucks. The Giants had so many hopes coming into the season. Dart's one of the best young quarterbacks in the game.

one reps. You know he's dynamic. He's not going to be a guy that holds on to the football. They're going to be a running team. It's going to be an adventure. The Giants can stay in contention. They have a talented roster, but now it's get back to work. No one is riding to the rescue, right? This is where Harbaugh's in that room. He closes the door, says, hey, you know, J.J. McCarthy's not walking through that door. Not like you want him. Mac Jones is not walking

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